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3: I'm Ben Thomas with an AP News Minute. Prime Minister Andy Burnham says the UK will help Ukraine make its own long-range missiles. Lawrence Brooks has details.
4: Burnham was in Kyiv alongside other international leaders for Ukraine's Independence Day.
5: What I see before me today is an unbroken country. I hope, as Prime Minister, that this will not be my last visit here.
4: Burnham said defence firm MBDA will release to Ukraine details on UK-made parts for the Scalp missile to help the country assemble the weapons. The missile is the French-produced version of the UK's Storm Shadow, an air-launched high-precision missile with a range of more than 250 kilometres. Both use shared French and British technology. The missile is hard to detect and is designed to hit fixed targets such as hardened bunkers and key infrastructure. I'm Lawrence Brooks.
3: And I'm Ben Thomas.
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7: Good evening. Now your wave weather forecast for Haverhill and the Merrimack Valley. Skies will be clear, less humid tonight, low around 59. West winds 5 to 10 miles per hour. Partly cloudy skies for February Tuesday. Breezy with high around 79. Winds out of the west at 10 to 20. Clear skies, mild Tuesday night, low near 61. We look for mostly sunny skies, warmer for Wednesday, highs in the mid-80s. I'm WHAV meteorologist James Covington. Your next wave weather in 30 minutes.
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3: I'm Ben Thomas with an AP News Minute.
4: We're building a beautiful heliport.
3: President Trump showed off his White House construction projects again Monday.
4: The helicopter would land on wet grass, and it was bad and dangerous.
3: And of course, his
4: military complex in a ballroom that will be second to none anywhere in the world. We have President Xi coming in 2 weeks, and I was over in China 2 months ago, and we saw the Great Hall of China. Well, now we're going to have a Great Hall, too.
3: And Donna Warder has a look at another of Trump's projects, Sunday's
5: Freedom 250 Grand Prix. Cars whipping through Washington, D.C.'s downtown at close to 200 miles per hour, including a stretch along Pennsylvania Avenue. 1986 Indy 500 champion Bobby Rahal is now co-owner of a racing team. He says a 1.7-mile race was short compared to most tracks, but driving on streets are rough, especially with manhole covers. Donna Warder, Washington.
3: American Kyle Kirkwood won. I'm Ben Thomas.
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7: Good evening. Now your wave weather forecast for Haverhill and Lemira McNally. Skies will be clear, less humid tonight, low around 59. West winds 5 to 10 miles per hour. Partly cloudy skies for every Tuesday. Breezy with high around 79. Winds out of the west at 10 to 20. Clear skies, mild Tuesday night, low near 61. We look for mostly sunny skies, warmer for Wednesday, highs in the mid-80s. I'm WHAV meteorologist James Covington. Your next wave weather in 30 minutes.
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2: 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Recently, I spoke with Eric McGee, director of Haverhill Promise, about his volunteering with a Book Buddies program.
3: What I was doing was kind of more of like the packaging and bundling. 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
2: 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And around 8:45, I'll be talking with Mike Bevilacqua, President and CEO of the Merrimack Valley Chamber of Commerce. 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

And now, tonight's presentation from radio's outstanding theater of thrills, Suspense. Tonight, the story of a man who lost his shoes. And when you're suspected of murder and you've got to run for your life and the temperature is in the 90s, why then you're correct in saying it's too hot to live.

0: freeloader.
1: What?
0: We don't sell tickets on this train.
1: It was empty. I didn't think anybody had mine.
0: We're slowing down for a crossing. I don't want to find you when I come back.
1: Where are we?
0: 1/2 mile from Market Junction.
1: Thanks.
0: Forget the thing. Just beat it before somebody inquisitive starts asking questions.
1: Yeah, don't they always?
2: The train rolls by slowly, and the crossing bell warns that death is here. I don't recognize it, though. I walk towards Marcus Junction, towards death. The sun is 11 o'clock high and starting to pucker the tar road. I'm heading in. Sweat is beginning to streak through the old suntan uniform, and my shoes are sucking tar every time I lift them. The sole of one boot busts loose and starts flapping against the road. That's bad. A drifter needs a good pair of shoes, and I'm on the drift. Marcus Junction. No different than any thousand others like it. About a mile square of small buildings all pasted together. I walk a couple of blocks without finding a shoemaker. The town is almost empty this Saturday morning. And then a door opens ahead of me and a big man steps out. Really big, both ways. Big high and big wide. He's wearing steel-rimmed glasses screwed up tight above the pug nose of his round face, and 6 full inches of hat brim circle the pink flesh like a halo.
3: Why, good morning, son. My name's Benjamin. Benjamin Martin.
1: Good morning, Mr. Martin. Could you tell
3: me... Benjamin, son. Call me Benjamin. That's the handle that shakes this pump. What's yours, boy?
1: Jeff Casey.
3: Jeffrey or Jefferson?
1: Jefferson.
3: Jefferson. That's a good name.
1: Now, don't think I'm changing the subject, but where could I get this fixed, Benjamin?
3: Huh? Well... Pretty socks.
1: They are at that. But who will take care of this shoe?
3: Yeah. I'm going down to Stacy's for a Coke. Shoe fixer's right next door. Come along, Jefferson.
2: As we turn, I see his left side, gun holstered high up on his hip, and the gold star with the word sheriff glinting in the sunlight.
3: Still wearing your old army clothes. Now, those duds wear like iron. You just throw them away when they start to rust.
1: And uniforms wear forever. These have seen their last war.
3: Well, what were you in, boy?
1: Air Corps. Captain. Pretty uniform, sweet pay, and lots of respect.
3: Hey. You miss it, Jefferson?
1: Maybe I do.
3: What are you looking for now?
1: I'm not looking for anything. Just living, more or less.
3: Yeah, a man ought to find more to do with his life than that.
1: It's all the same to me. I could die today and it wouldn't make any difference to me or anyone else.
3: Hey, you got a bad taste in your mouth, but you'll spit it out someday. Hey, how do you like this weather? If it gets any warmer, it'll be almost too hot to live. In a manner of speaking, you understand?
1: Yeah, I understand.
3: Well, here's a shoe repair. I'll be next door. Leave your shoes and waddle in on them. Pretty socks of yours. I'll buy you a drink. Coke or coffee?
2: The shoemaker tells me that my shoes will take a couple of hours, so I start next door to join Benjamin. I don't know, maybe I'm feeling pretty good, but I pull an old schoolboy trick of mine. I take off my socks, roll them up, and throw them on the counter with my shoes. Then I walk outside to feel a cool, shaded cement prickle up through the bottom of my bare feet. Through the store window next door, I see the 4 people in the restaurant. Benjamin waves for me to come in. Inside the entrance, a blonde, tall sliver of a man who's showing about 3 inches of wrist and shin bone below the edges of his clothes. The squat, moon-faced grill man has his pop eyes focused intently on the argument. His flabby hands, purple-red from too much hot, soapy water and frying grease, make fluttering passes at a fly.
4: Now, look, I want you to get out of here once and for all.
2: I go in, brushing past the argument, walk over to Benjamin and sit on the next stool.
5: I shall return, though she's...
3: Hi, Jefferson.
2: Hi, Benjamin. Came for the coffee.
3: In a minute. Rachel's about finished.
5: And all her sins must find her out. She's a Jezebel and kin only to the devil.
4: Yeah. You'll find it on the menu next week. Now find yourself a street corner and get it out of your system.
5: You are bad. Bad beyond all hope.
4: See you around, Pop. I don't hope.
2: The girl plays rough.
3: Well, that's just Rachel's way, Jefferson. Yeah, I see you lean to bare feet.
4: What's your friend having, Buster?
3: Benjamin, Rachel, Benjamin. Maybe smart to tack nicknames on people, but my folks figured me for a Benjamin, and I like it that way.
4: Sure, Buster. What'll it be, soldier?
1: A black coffee, lady. And don't let the uniform throw you. I'm no soldier anymore.
2: The Hollywood line of her mouth twists up into a lopsided kind of inviting grin as she turns to get the coffee. I watch the dark shadows that follow the rippling lines of her uniform when she moves. Rachel is quite a woman. All woman.
4: Coffee barefoot. Like you, soldier. Hey, your friend's real pretty, Buster.
3: Yeah, you think everybody's pretty.
4: Oh, but he's a doll. You be around long, soldier?
1: Well, long enough to get my shoes fixed, Rachel. Rachel. That name doesn't go with you.
4: It's a name. Too bad you're moving on so soon. New faces are scarce around here. Especially one like yours.
3: Well, I got some lauding for us. Will I see you before you go, Jefferson?
1: I'll find you, Benjamin.
3: Do that, boy. Eee, I'm afraid to face that heat out there. Now, you behave yourself, Rachel.
4: Yeah, swell.
1: You like playing it tough?
4: Under it all beats a heart of gold. Tell me what it's like in the world outside, soldier.
6: Hey, Rachel, why don't you put up some more coffee?
4: Tend to your bacon, lover. I got company.
1: Your boyfriend?
4: Lover boy there? Oh, no, that's Kenny. He's keeping company with a hot grill.
6: You ought to talk about me like that, Rachel. It's not right.
4: Well, then don't bother me while I'm with my friends. Hey, soldier, I'm off about now. Let you and me go out to carnival for a couple of hours, huh?
6: You let her alone. Don't go with her, you hear?
1: Yeah, I hear, Kenny. I'd like to, Rachel, but how do I go barefoot?
4: Oh, forgot.
1: Got any other ideas?
4: Yeah. Matter of fact, I live upstairs over this greasy spoon. Let's go up and mix ourselves something cool while we wait for your shoes.
6: You can't do that. It isn't nice. It don't look right.
1: Don't it? Let's go, Rachel.
6: You can't. I'll stop you.
4: Go hash some potatoes, lover. My arm, soldier?
6: No, Rachel. I'll get someone to tend. To tend here. I'll come right up.
4: You do, and I'll barbecue you on your own grill.
2: We go out, and my feet scruff over the shaded pavement as we pass through the doorway on the left. I follow her up a flight of stairs and into a small box-like apartment. Living room, bedroom, kitchen, and bathroom.
4: Be it ever so humble, this is home.
1: Let's kick out a wall or something.
4: The windows don't help much, but the drinks will.
1: Why do you have to lean into the kitchen? Why not just walk in?
4: Fresh varnish on the floor. The heat don't let it dry. It's a long reach for a long drink.
1: It's a long day.
4: There you go, soldier.
1: Don't you believe in mixing anything with your liquor?
4: Before the cubes will melt. Now, what do we drink to, soldier?
1: The heat.
4: The heat. Cools you off, don't it?
2: It burns its way down my stomach and explodes.
4: That's good, ain't it, soldier?
2: My pores open and the perspiration oozes down.
4: Yeah, let's have another. Don't let him wear off.
2: She's still talking, but I'm going numb.
4: Let's drink to my country.
2: Heat. No food. I shouldn't be drinking. Who cares?
4: You're a real cute soldier.
2: I'm getting foggy. She's drifting closer. I don't know who kisses who first.
4: Pretty.
2: Bitter tears. Tears of loneliness and regret.
4: Another drink, huh? Hey!
2: Everything is moving around like feathers in a high wind.
4: Well, I'm so okay. Here's another glass.
2: And sometimes one drifts in through the fog.
1: they're drinking. How many? I don't know. Breathing, sucking down scorching air, hot, damp waves of heat, suffocating. She's close. Can smell perfume, cheap like tin earrings. Black rolling in. Black velvet. And the shimmering heat, wavering like plucking a taut string. Wavering. Wavering. Wavering. There's a steady sound, sharp, smart little cracks.
6: All right.
1: I tear my eyelids apart and a flash of ceiling whirls by.
6: All right, come on.
1: A purple-red mass is coming toward my face, and when it hits... There's a sound in the ceiling moving the other way.
6: Now, why don't you...
1: Frozen kind of pain is seeping through to my brain, and I can make out a voice now. I get my hand up to my face and wipe my eyes. My hand comes away wet and sticky and red.
6: Come on, wake up.
1: The ugly purple mass comes.
6: Awake now? Swell. I got something for you.
1: There you are.
6: Over there, in the corner of the kitchen. See how she's lying there?
1: Take your hands off me.
6: That's how I found her. You beside her and your filthy hands still tied around her throat.
1: What's the matter with my hands? Sticky, wet.
6: That varnish and blood, your blood. See that knife in her hand? She cut you trying to stop you. You killed her. You killed Rachel.
1: He doesn't make any kind of sense. The bathroom door is open, and I stagger towards it, stepping on broken glass, pain stinging, remembering bare feet. The open shower waiting for me. I turn the handle of the cold water and half throw myself into the shock of the cold stream. Coming alive. The reaction setting in. Fright. He said I'd killed her.
6: Hey, Sheriff! Benjamin! Hey, Benjamin! Come up here! I got a dirty killer for you. That lousy friend of yours killed Rachel. Come and get him.
1: Kenny's shouting out the window in the other room to Benjamin. I gotta get away. Gotta think. What happened? What? I get through the bathroom window, out into the glare of the sun, and my feet hit the scalding car of the Marquis. I scramble across it. Drop to the street. A narrow alley, and I'm running down it toward the fence that blocks off the far end. A garbage can near the fence and a woman putting something into it. I jump, reaching for the fence.
7: Hey, what do you think you're doing?
1: Let me go. Let go.
7: Pick up that garbage, you crazy.
1: Let go. I didn't do it.
7: What do you mean? I saw you kick it over. I'm not going to clean up that mess.
1: I didn't kill her. Take your hands off me. Why would I kill Rachel?
7: Why would you kill?
8: All right, Jefferson. Come along and tell me why you killed Rachel.
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1: Benjamin is leading me out into the sweltering street again. The sun burns into my flesh, accusing, as if to cause the murder to flow out of my open pores. And Benjamin walks beside me again, not holding me. Just talking, asking questions, which I can't answer.
8: Why'd you do it, son?
1: I didn't kill her, Benjamin. I don't remember, but I...
8: You don't sound sure, Jefferson. Now, don't you know?
1: We were drinking. I blacked out.
8: Drunk unconscious. You could still move around. Could do what was done in that apartment.
1: But I couldn't. Why would I want to do a thing like that?
8: Maybe you played too rough. Maybe she tried to stop you, cut you with a knife. Why'd you run away?
1: I was scared. Kenny said my hands were around her throat. Blood, varnish, heat.
8: Remember anything?
1: Rachel. Sprawl on that dummy floor. I can't remember.
8: Well, I'll have to lock you up, and then I'll go back and have a good look around. Maybe I'll find something.
1: And if you don't...
8: Rachel's dead, Jefferson. Wasn't premeditated, but that don't excuse it. She's still dead.
1: They'll try to hang me. Why can't I remember what happened? What led to this? The sweat's rolling down Benjamin's forehead, collecting along the top of his glasses, sliding into his eyes. They smart and snap shut. He has to stop. Try to rub the sting away. I slap the glasses, knocking off his face, and grab for his gun. His arm comes down fast, hard, chopping at my hand, numbing the arm to the shoulder, and the gun falls to the road. I run, hobbling up and down, lopsided.
14: Jefferson!
1: Trying to get away from Benjamin, from the burning and torn feet under me.
14: Come back. You can't get far. I'll get you anyway.
1: I'm running again down the burning streets, out to the end of town. Toward the railroad. Now off the searing pavement. But jagged rocks and sharp brush tear at the numbed pain that is my feet. I run till my legs slide away from under me. Then crawl, dragging a body that has no feeling. A dead weight that robs my arms of their strength. And finally, steel rails glisten ahead as I lay sprawled out. Heart and lungs going crazy in my body. Something starts down in my chest. Spreads up to my throat, spilling out of my mouth. I've had enough! An hour has passed, and the sun is moving away towards the west. No trains have passed, but it's all right. I know what I have to do now. Find Kenny, and one way or another, force him to tell the truth, for he must be lying. I lick my handkerchief and wipe the dried blood off my hands and feet, comb my hair, throw away the army shirt, and move back to town. Stepping gently, I make my way up the back streets to the restaurant. Pulling my pants down low to cover as much of my bare feet as possible, I step inside. There's a stranger behind the counter.
15: Well, howdy.
1: Hi. Where's everybody in this town?
15: Oh, most are out at the carnival. Some are looking for a killer roaming around.
1: I heard about him. Heard he was picked up a couple of miles out.
15: They got him. Good deal. You know, Rachel worked here.
1: Yeah, I know. Say, where's Kenny?
15: Oh, he's out at the Clovis place. He wanted to be the one to tell Rachel's folks about, you know.
1: I guess I ought to go out there and pick him up. I don't know the place too well. How do I get there?
15: Oh, just follow this road down. About a half mile out of town, you'll find a dirt cutoff. Can't miss the mailbox.
1: Thanks.
15: Say, if you miss him, who'll I say was asking?
1: Just tell him his cousin Jim was here.
15: Well, pleased to have met... Hey, you ain't wearing shoes. You're the one. You're the killer.
1: run round again. Another alley. Blistering pavement, cement ripping, and the jagged rocks again. Time is running, too, running out. Benjamin will know where I'm going. Out to the main highway, hands pulled low and thumb up in the air. Here comes my ride. He's got to stop. Got to stop. Please.
16: That burn, sir.
1: Thanks, mister. Thanks a lot.
16: You're welcome, but I'm not going far.
1: I'm just going out to the Clovis Farm. That's about...
16: I know the place. Why are you going there now?
1: I'm a cousin of Kenny's. I'm going to meet him out there.
16: Oh, I don't place you.
1: I'm visiting from back east.
16: You're not wearing shoes.
1: Yeah, that's a silly thing. I lost my shoes while wading barefoot in a stream. It didn't help my feet any.
16: What stream is that,
1: huh? You know the one. I don't know the name of it. It's out there in the woods.
16: Yeah, I think I know the one. This is the dirt road you want. House is over the rise.
1: Well, thanks again.
16: See ya.
1: I limp up the rising dirt path. At the top, I turn for a look at my ride. He's swinging around towards town. Benjamin will get to me, and soon. An old two-storied farmhouse rises out of the cleared fields around me. A big gray barn stands off near the house, and two old cars are sitting empty behind it. Kenny's got to come to one of them. I'll wait. Time still running out and away from me. Little shimmering waves of heat rise off the tin hoods of the cars. Here he comes. Now or never.
17: Hey, quiet. Quiet or I'll break your back. I want the truth, Kenny. The truth if I have to kill you for it. I didn't kill Rachel.
18: You did.
17: I didn't. You killed her. You were crazy jealous.
18: No.
17: Yes. You came to check up. You found us drunk and you got wild. You killed her.
18: I didn't. I can prove it.
17: Prove it?
18: There wasn't 3 minutes between the time I left the restaurant and the time I called Benjamin. Not enough time to get up there, kill her, and bring you around.
17: 3 minutes.
18: I can prove it. That's all the time. You did it. You have cut hands from her knife. Those hands were still around her throat when I came in. You killed Rachel.
1: And there it is. He isn't lying about the 3 minutes. That gloating smirk on his face tells me that. I had killed her. The horror of this afternoon had been for nothing. I'd tried to save my life. Instead, I'd proven myself guilty. Tied the rope finally and for all time around my neck.
18: Shoot him! Don't just stand there, shoot! He's the man who killed your daughter!
1: He stands there watching, the gaunt sliver of a man with shins and freshly scarred wrists exposed below the edges of his clothing. A double-barrel shotgun is cradled in his arms, but he just looks at me, a wild fire striking out of the black pupils of his eyes.
18: Shoot him! He killed your daughter! He killed Rachel!
1: So, you're her father. I thought it was a nickname.
5: It was no daughter of mine. She was born to me, and I named her Rachel from the Bible. But she was the daughter of Satan.
1: I'm sorry, Mr. Clovis.
18: Shoot him! Because of him, Rachel is dead.
5: She turned away from me. But within me, the voice was strong. I followed her, begging, reading to her from the book, to the place where she lived, where she worked. But she turned me away with curses.
1: I'm sorry. I was drunk, crazy.
5: In that apartment, the stench of drink like an evil cloud. You lying there, drunk with a devil's fever.
18: You were there. Shut up, you crazy old fool.
5: She took a knife to drive me out. These scars on my wrist. Vile words. Attacked me. And it came to me like a voice from on high. I knew what I must do.
1: You killed her. It wasn't me. It was you.
18: No, you did it. You couldn't keep your mouth shut.
1: You knew he did it, Kenny. You tried to make me believe that I'd been the one. Why?
18: You. You and tramps like you. Always keeping her from me. Coming along every time.
17: I couldn't know this, Kenny.
18: You didn't care. You laughed at me, made Rachel laugh at me. I passed the old man when I went up. I knew as soon as I walked into the room.
17: And you tried to blame it on me.
18: Why not? It wasn't the crazy old goat who killed her. It was you and men like you. She would have married me. But you and your kind came along. I hate you. You did kill her. And you'll die for it. Give me the gun, old man.
17: No, no, Kenny. Not now.
18: Turn around, soldier. Turn around and see it when it happens.
19: Put up your gun, Kenneth.
18: No. No!
8: All right, Jefferson. We'll go home now.

0: sun is moving down low in the skies and a cool, light breeze has come up from somewhere. I'm leaning back on the front seat beside Benjamin, breathing deeply, evenly, feeling the goodness of just living seep through. In the back seat, old man Clovis sits staring ahead, not even aware of the blanket-wrapped body of Kenny lying on the floor at his feet.
1: If you hadn't been so eager to run, I could have saved your feet a lot of wear. I knew you weren't a murderer, son.
0: You knew?
1: Sure, I went back to the apartment. The old story's there in the varnish on the kitchen floor. No marks of bare feet around the body, but lots of hobnailed boot prints. You got your hand on broken glass in the living room. You bled.
0: And I was running.
1: Yeah. For a man who don't care whether he lives or dies, you sure got lots of jackrabbit in your legs.
0: What a day. It's been quite a day, Benjamin.
1: Sure's been a scorcher, ain't it? Glad to see the sun going down. On a day like this, it's almost too hot to live.
0: Don't say that, Benjamin. It never gets that hot.

Suspense, in which Sam Edwards was starred in Too Hot to Live. Next week, the story of a woman who had a strange visitor, a man who wanted to spend a day with her, just waiting until her husband got home from work so that he could kill him. It's called The Tip. That's next week on

Suspense is produced and directed by Elliot Lewis, with music composed by Lucian Marowick and conducted by Lud Gluskin. Too Hot to Live was written for Suspense by Sam Rolfe. In tonight's story, Sam Edwards was heard as Jefferson and Paul Frees as Benjamin. Featured in the cast were Mary Jane Croft, Lee Millar, Junius Matthews, Charles Calvert, Herb Butterfield, and Gene Wood. And remember, next week, Carl Abrams' play, The Tip.

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7: Good evening. Now your Wave weather forecast for Haverhill and the Merrimack Valley. Skies will be clear, less humid tonight, low around 59. West winds 5 to 10 miles per hour. Partly cloudy skies for Tuesday, breezy with a high around 79. Winds out of the west at 10 to 20. Clear skies, mild Tuesday night, low near 61. We look for mostly sunny skies, warmer for Wednesday, highs in the mid-80s. I'm WHAV meteorologist James Covington. Your next Wave weather in 30 minutes.
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2: From Feature Story News in Washington, I'm Nick Harper. US Treasury Secretary Scott Bessent has outlined new sanctions on countries that trade with Iran as a way to further weaken the Iranian economy. However, he did not name countries or provide a timeline for the new measures that he referred to as economic D-Day for Iran. He spoke at the Treasury Department in Washington, D.C.
3: We are launching an economic onslaught against Iran's financial connections around the globe.
2: The announcement marks a shift in Washington's strategy, pivoting from military strike threats towards what it hopes will be a more effective economic campaign to end the nearly six-month war, as FSN's Kate Fisher reports from Washington.
4: It's hard to know what else the US can do in terms of sanctions, given it's been sanctioning Iran for some 50 years, the most latest ones in June, and still the regime continues. However, Scott Bessent saying that instead of just targeting businesses that deal with Iran, they will also be looking at the governments and the countries that host the entities providing Iran with cash flow.
2: Ukrainian President Volodymyr Zelensky has addressed European leaders in Kyiv on Ukraine's 35th Independence Day, declaring his country is not a victim but a fighter, and warning that Moscow must not be allowed to deceive Europe and the world. British Prime Minister Andy Burnham was among nearly a dozen leaders present, and he announced that Britain will be declassifying blueprints for components used in long-range cruise missiles to give to Kyiv. As FSN's Ollie Barrett reports from London.
5: Andy Burnham, we know, wanted to focus as much as possible on domestic issues when becoming Prime Minister, and perhaps thought that Keir Starmer had spent rather too much of his time in office away from the UK or dealing with international affairs rather than focusing on the domestic. So notable that Andy Burnham's first international visit to Ukraine himself as UK Prime Minister.
2: The first ceasefire verification team for the Democratic Republic of Congo has deployed to the eastern part of the country. The deployment comes days after the Congolese government and the M23-led Rebel Alliance agreed a roadmap for peace. FSN's Chris Okamaringa reports from Kinshasa.
6: This ceasefire mission is technically known as the Expanded Joint Verification Mechanism Plus. And it's composed of members of the DRC Army, the FARDC, some members of the M23 rebel group, the United Nations peacekeeping mission, MONUSCO, which is offering technical and logistical support, and then a regional body, an intergovernmental organization known as the International Conference of the Great Lakes Region.
2: From Bureaus Worldwide, this is FSN.
7: With FSN Spotlight, I'm Simon Marks. Today, the US and Canada restart their trade war after the collapse of negotiations between the two countries late on Friday. Prime Minister Mark Carney told reporters the Americans asked too much and offered too little. We got attacked, he claimed, after he walked away from the table and announced Canada will match 50% tariffs now being imposed by the US on $20 billion of Canadian exports. Sam Lowe is a partner at Flint Global, specialising in trade policy.
8: Well, at this moment, there's still a lot of detail that's coming out, so we don't know precisely what single issue it was that triggered the decision to walk away from the discussions. The suspicion is that the US tried to push in a load of new commitments at the last minute. So, for example, there are some rules in Canada that say there's a certain amount of television programmes that are on should be in French. The Americans said, well, they didn't like that rule. There's also some suspicion that the US was trying to get a veto of sorts over any other trade agreements Canada might do with other countries. And the Canadians said, well, no, that infringes on our sovereignty. So it sounds a bit like the US maybe pushed a bit too far at the death and put some things on the table that Carney just couldn't swallow.
7: For President Trump, the talks collapse may pose fresh short-term political difficulties, with the new tariffs likely to stoke American inflation, just as voters are preparing for November's midterm elections. With FSN Spotlight, I'm Simon Marks.
2: And the main news again, US Treasury Secretary Scott Bessent has outlined new sanctions on countries that trade with Iran as a way to further weaken the Iranian economy. Ukrainian President Volodymyr Zelensky has addressed European leaders on Ukraine's 35th Independence Day. And the first ceasefire verification team in the Democratic Republic of Congo has travelled to the east of the country, where there's been heavy fighting in recent weeks. That's Feature Story News, Nick Harper reporting.
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9: Good evening. Now your wave weather forecast for Haverhill and the Merrimack Valley. Skies will be clear, less humid tonight, low around 59. West winds 5 to 10 miles per hour. Partly cloudy skies for Tuesday, breezy with high around 79. Winds out of the west at 10 to 20. Clear skies, mild Tuesday night, low near 61. We look for mostly sunny skies, warmer for Wednesday, highs in the mid-80s. I'm WHAV meteorologist James Covington. Your next wave weather in 30 minutes.
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4: Good evening. Now your wave weather forecast for Haverhill and the Merrimack Valley. Skies will be clear, less humid tonight, low around 59, west winds 5 to 10 miles per hour. Partly cloudy skies for February Tuesday, breezy with high around 79, winds out of the west at 10 to 20. Clear skies, mild Tuesday night, low near 61. We look for mostly sunny skies, warmer for Wednesday, highs in the mid-80s. I'm WHAV meteorologist James Covington. Your next wave weather in 30 minutes.
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5: Haverhill High School's class of 1966, along with the classes of 1966 at the Old Haverhill Trade School and the Old St. James High School, will celebrate their 60th reunion in a joint celebration. 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
2: Wave weather.
3: Good evening. Now your wave weather forecast for Haverhill and the Merrimack Valley. Skies will be clear, less humid tonight, low around 59. West winds 5 to 10 miles per hour. Partly cloudy skies for every Tuesday, breezy with high around 79. Winds out of the west at 10 to 20. Clear skies, mild Tuesday night, low near 61. We look for mostly sunny skies, warmer for Wednesday, highs in the mid-80s. I'm WHAV meteorologist James Covington. Your next wave weather in 30 minutes.
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4: Good evening. Now your wave weather forecast for Haverhill and the Merrimack Valley. Skies will be clear, less humid tonight, low around 59. West winds 5 to 10 miles per hour. Partly cloudy skies for Tuesday, breezy with high around 79. Winds out of the west at 10 to 20. Clear skies, mild Tuesday night, low near 61. We look for mostly sunny skies, warmer for Wednesday, highs in the mid-80s. I'm WHAV meteorologist James Covington. Your next wave weather in 30 minutes.
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2: Wave weather.
3: Good evening. Now your wave weather forecast for Haverhill and Lemira Mac Valley. Skies will be clear, less humid tonight, low around 59. West winds 5 to 10 miles per hour. Partly cloudy skies for our Tuesday, breezy with high around 79. Winds out of the west at 10 to 20. Clear skies, mild Tuesday night, low near 61. We look for mostly sunny skies, warmer for Wednesday, highs in the mid-80s. I'm WHAV meteorologist James Covington. Your next wave weather in 30 minutes.
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And now, tonight's presentation from radio's outstanding theater of thrills, Suspense. Tonight, the story of a man who lost his shoes. And when you're suspected of murder and you've got to run for your life and the temperature is in the 90s, why then you're correct in saying it's too hot to live.

0: What?
1: We don't sell tickets on this train.
0: It was empty. I didn't think anybody had mine.
1: We're slowing down for a crossing. I don't want to find you when I come back.
0: Where are we?
1: Half mile from Marcus Junction.
0: Thanks.
1: Forget the thanks. Just beat it before somebody inquisitive starts asking questions.
0: Yeah, don't they always?
2: The train rolls by slowly, and the crossing bell warns that death is here. I don't recognize it, though. I walk towards Marcus Junction, towards death. The sun is 11 o'clock high and starting to pucker the tar road. I'm heading in. Sweat is beginning to streak through the old suntan uniform, and my shoes are sucking tar every time I lift them. The sole of one boot busts loose and starts flapping against the road. That's bad. A drifter needs a good pair of shoes, and I'm on the drift. Marcus Junction. No different than any thousand others like it. About a mile square of small buildings all pasted together. I walk a couple of blocks without finding a shoemaker. The town is almost empty this Saturday morning. And then a door opens ahead of me and a big man steps out. Really big, both ways. Big high and big wide. He's wearing steel-rimmed glasses screwed up tight above the pug nose of his round face, and 6 full inches of hat brim circle the pink flesh like a halo.
3: Why, good morning, son. My name's Benjamin. Benjamin Martin.
0: Good morning, Mr. Martin. Could you tell
3: me... Benjamin, son. Call me Benjamin. That's the handle that shakes this pump. What's yours, boy?
0: Jeff Casey.
3: Jeffrey or Jefferson?
0: Jefferson.
3: Jefferson. That's a good name.
0: Now, don't think I'm changing the subject, but where could I get this fixed, Benjamin?
3: Huh? Well, pretty socks.
0: They are at that. But who will take care of this shoe?
3: Yeah. I'm going down to Stacy's for a Coke. Shoe fixer's right next door. Come along, Jefferson.
2: As we turn, I see his left side, gun holstered high up on his hip, and the gold star with the word sheriff glinting in the sunlight.
3: Still wearing your old army clothes. Now, those duds wear like iron. You just throw them away when they start to rust.
0: And uniforms wear forever. These have seen their last war.
3: Well, what were you in, boy?
0: Air Corps. Captain. Pretty uniform, sweet pay, and lots of respect.
3: Hey. You miss it, Jefferson?
0: Maybe I do.
3: What are you looking for now?
0: I'm not looking for anything, just living, more or less.
3: Yeah, a man ought to find more to do with his life than that.
0: It's all the same to me. I could die today and it wouldn't make any difference to me or anyone else.
3: Hey, you got a bad taste in your mouth, but you'll spit it out someday. Hey, how do you like this weather? If it gets any warmer, it'll be almost too hot to live. In a manner of speaking, you understand.
0: Yeah, I understand.
3: Well, here's a shoe repair. I'll be next door. Leave your shoes and waddle in on them pretty socks of yours. I'll buy you a drink. Coke or coffee?
2: The shoemaker tells me that my shoes will take a couple of hours, so I start next door to join Benjamin. I don't know, maybe I'm feeling pretty good, but I pull an old schoolboy trick of mine. I take off my socks, roll them up, and throw them on the counter with my shoes. Then I walk outside to feel a cool, shaded cement prickle up through the bottom of my bare feet. Through the store window next door, I see the 4 people in the restaurant. Benjamin waves for me to come in. Inside the entrance, a blonde old sliver of a man who's showing about 3 inches of wrist and shin bone below the edges of his clothes. The squat, moon-faced grill man has his pop eyes focused intently on the argument. His flabby hands, purple-red from too much hot soapy water and frying grease, make fluttering passes at a fly.
4: Now, look, I want you to get out of here once and for all.
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5: I shall return.
3: Hi, Jefferson.
2: Hi, Benjamin. Came for the coffee.
3: In a minute. Rachel's about finished.
5: And all her sins must find her out. She's a Jezebel and kin only to the devil.
4: Yeah. You'll find it on the menu next week. Now find yourself a street corner and get it out of your system.
5: You are bad. Bad beyond all hope.
4: See you around, Pop. I don't hope.
2: The girl plays rough.
3: Well, that's just Rachel's way, Jefferson. Yeah, I see you lean to bare feet.
4: What's your friend having, Buster?
3: Benjamin, Rachel. Benjamin. Maybe smart to tack nicknames on people, but my folks figured me for a Benjamin, and I like it that way.
4: Sure, Buster. What'll it be, soldier?
0: A black coffee, lady. And don't let the uniform throw you. I'm no soldier anymore.
2: The Hollywood line of her mouth twists up into a lopsided kind of inviting grin as she turns to get the coffee. I watch the dark shadows that follow the rippling lines of her uniform when she moves. Rachel is quite a woman. All woman.
4: Coffee barefoot. Like you, soldier. Hey, your friend's real pretty, Buster.
3: Yeah, you think everybody's pretty.
4: Oh, but he's a doll. You be around long, soldier?
0: Well, long enough to get my shoes fixed, Rachel. Rachel. That name doesn't go with you.
4: It's a name. Too bad you're moving on so soon. New faces are scarce around here. Especially one like yours.
3: Well, I got some law to enforce. Why, see you before you go, Jefferson?
0: I'll find you, Benjamin.
3: Do that, boy. Eee, I'm afraid to face that heat out there. You behave yourself, Rachel.
4: Yeah, swell.
0: You, like playing it tough?
4: Under it all beats a heart of gold. Tell me what it's like in the world outside, soldier.
6: Hey, Rachel, why don't you put up some more coffee?
4: Tend to your bacon, lover. I got company.
0: Your boyfriend?
4: Lover boy there? No, that's Kenny. He's keeping company with a hot grill.
6: You ought to talk about me like that, Rachel. It's not right.
4: Well, then don't bother me while I'm with my friends. Hey, soldier, I'm off about now. Let you and me go out to carnival for a couple hours, huh?
6: You let her alone. Don't go with her, you hear?
0: Yeah, I hear, Kenny. I'd like to, Rachel, but how do I go barefoot?
4: Oh, forgot.
0: Got any other ideas?
4: Yeah. Matter of fact, I live upstairs over this greasy spoon. Let's go up and mix ourselves something cool while we wait for your shoes.
6: You can't do that. It isn't nice. It don't look right.
0: Don't it? Let's go, Rachel.
6: Go on. You can't. I'll stop you.
4: Go hash some potatoes, lover. My arm, soldier?
6: No, Rachel. I'll get someone to tend. To tend here. I'll come right up.
4: You do, and I'll barbecue you on your own grill.
2: We go out, and my feet scruff over the shaded pavement as we pass through the doorway on the left. I follow her up a flight of stairs and into a small box-like apartment. Living room, bedroom, kitchen, and bathroom.
4: Be it ever so humble, this is home.
0: Let's kick out a wall or something.
4: The windows don't help much, but the drinks will.
0: Why do you have to lean into the kitchen? Why not just walk in?
4: Fresh varnish on the floor. The heat don't let it dry. It's a long reach for a long drink.
0: It's a long day.
4: There you go, soldier.
0: Don't you believe in mixing anything with your liquor?
4: Before the cubes will melt. What do we drink to, soldier?
0: The heat.
4: The heat. Cools you off, don't it?
2: It burns its way down my stomach and explodes.
4: That's good, ain't it, soldier?
2: My pores open and the perspiration oozes down.
4: Yeah, let's have another. Don't let him wear off.
2: She's still talking, but I'm going numb.
4: Let's drink to my country.
2: Heat. No food. I shouldn't be drinking. Who cares?
4: You're a real cute soul.
2: I'm getting foggy. She's drifting closer. I don't know who kisses who first.
4: Oh, yeah, you're real pretty.
2: Bitter tears. Tears of loneliness and regret.
4: Another drink, huh? Hey!
2: Everything is moving around like feathers in a high wind.
4: Well, I'm so okay. Here's another glass.
2: And sometimes one drifts in through the fog.
0: they're drinking. How many? I don't know. Breathing, sucking down scorching air, hot, damp waves of heat, suffocating. She's close. Can smell perfume, cheap like tin earrings. Black rolling in. Black velvet. And the shimmering heat, wavering like plucking a taut string. Wavering. Wavering. Wavering. There's a steady sound, sharp, smart little cracks.
7: All right.
0: I tear my eyelids apart and a flash of ceiling whirls by.
7: All right, come on.
0: A purple-red mass is coming toward my face, and when it hits... There's a sound and the ceiling moving the other way.
7: Now, why don't you...
0: Frozen kind of pain is seeping through to my brain, and I can make out a voice now. I get my hand up to my face and wipe my eyes. My hand comes away wet and sticky and red.
7: Come on, wake up,
0: the ugly purple mass comes.
7: Awake now? Swell. I got something for you.
0: There you are.
7: Over there, in the corner of the kitchen. See how she's lying there?
0: Take your hands off me.
7: That's how I found her. You beside her and your filthy hands still tied around her throat.
0: What's the matter with my hands? Sticky, wet.
7: That varnish and blood, your blood. See that knife in her hand? She cut you trying to stop you. You killed her. You killed Rachel.
0: He doesn't make any kind of sense. The bathroom door is open and I stagger towards it, stepping on broken glass, pain stinging, remembering bare feet. The open shower waiting for me. I turn the handle of the cold water and half throw myself into the shock of the cold stream. Coming alive. The reaction setting in. Fight. He said I'd killed her.
7: Hey, Sheriff! Benjamin! Hey, Benjamin! Come up here! I got a dirty killer for you. That lousy friend of yours killed Rachel. Come and get him.
0: Kenny's shouting out the window in the other room to Benjamin. I gotta get away. Gotta think. What happened? What? I get through the bathroom window, out into the glare of the sun, and my feet hit the scalding car of the Marquis. I scramble across it, drop to the street. A narrow alley, and I'm running down it toward the fence that blocks off the far end. A garbage can near the fence and a woman putting something into it. I jump, reaching for the fence.
8: Hey, what do you think you're doing?
0: Let me go, let go.
8: Pick up that garbage, you crazy.
0: Let go, I didn't do it.
8: What do you mean? I saw you kick it over. I'm not going to clean up that mess.
0: I didn't kill her. Take your hands off me. Why would I kill Rachel?
8: Why would you kill?
9: All right, Jefferson. Come along and tell me why you killed Rachel.
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0: Benjamin is leading me out into the sweltering street again. The sun burns into my flesh, accusing, as if to cause the murder to flow out of my open pores. And Benjamin walks beside me again, not holding me, just talking, asking questions, which I can't answer.
9: Why'd you do it, son?
0: I didn't kill her, Benjamin. I don't remember, but I...
9: You don't sound sure, Jefferson. Now, don't you know?
0: We were drinking. I blacked out.
9: Drunk unconscious. You could still move around. Could do what was done in that apartment.
0: But I couldn't. Why would I want to do a thing like that?
9: Maybe you played too rough. Maybe she tried to stop you. Cut you with a knife. Why'd you run away?
0: I was scared. Kenny said my hands were around her throat. Blood, varnish, heat.
9: Remember anything?
0: Rachel. Sprawl on that dummy floor. I can't remember.
9: Well, I'll have to lock you up, and then I'll go back and have a good look around. Maybe I'll find something.
0: And if you don't...
9: Rachel's dead, Jefferson. Wasn't premeditated, but that don't excuse it. She's still dead.
0: They'll try to hang me. Why can't I remember what happened? What led to this? The sweat's rolling down Benjamin's forehead, collecting along the top of his glasses, sliding into his eyes. They smart and snap shut. He has to stop. Try to rub the sting away. I slap the glasses, knocking off his face, and grab for his gun. His arm comes down fast, hard, chopping at my hand, numbing the arm to the shoulder, and the gun falls to the road. I run, hobbling up and down, lopsided.
14: Jefferson!
0: Trying to get away from Benjamin, from the burning and torn feet under me.
14: Come back! You can't get far, I'll get you anyway!
0: I'm running again down the burning streets, out to the end of town. Toward the railroad, now off the searing pavement, but jagged rocks and sharp brush tear at the numbed pain that is my feet. I run till my legs slide away from under me, then crawl, dragging a body that has no feeling, a dead weight that robs my arms of their strength. And finally, steel rails glisten ahead as I lay sprawled out, heart and lungs going crazy in my body. Something starts down in my chest, spreads up to my throat, spilling out of my mouth. I've had enough! An hour has passed and the sun is moving away towards the west. No trains have passed, but it's all right. I know what I have to do now. Find Kenny, and one way or another force him to tell the truth, for he must be lying. I lick my handkerchief and wipe the dried blood off my hands and feet, comb my hair, throw away the army shirt, and move back to town. Stepping gently, I make my way up the back streets to the restaurant. Pulling my pants down low to cover as much of my bare feet as possible, I step inside. There's a stranger behind the counter.
15: Well, howdy.
0: Hi. Where's everybody in this town?
15: Oh, most are out at the carnival. Some are looking for a killer roaming around.
0: I heard about him. Heard he was picked up a couple of miles out.
15: They got him. Good deal. You know, Rachel worked here.
0: Yeah, I know. Say, where's Kenny?
15: Oh, he's out at the Clovis place. He wanted to be the one to tell Rachel's folks about, you know.
0: I guess I ought to go out there and pick him up. I don't know the place too well. How do I get there?
15: Oh, just follow this road down. About a half mile out of town, you'll find a dirt cutoff. Can't miss the mailbox.
0: Thanks.
15: Say, if you miss him, who'll I say was asking?
0: Just tell him his cousin Jim was here.
15: Well, pleased to have met... Hey, you ain't wearing shoes. You're the one. You're the killer.
0: Run again. Another alley. Blistering pavement, cement ripping, and the jagged rocks again. Time is running, too. Running out. Benjamin will know where I'm going. Out to the main highway. Hands pulled low and thumb up in the air. Here comes my ride. He's got to stop.
16: Please.
17: That burns, sir.
16: Thanks, mister. Thanks a lot.
17: You're welcome, but I'm not going far.
16: I'm just going out to the Clovis Farm. That's about...
17: I know the place. Why are you going there now?
16: I'm a cousin of Kenny's. I'm going to meet him out there.
17: Oh, I don't place you.
16: I'm visiting from back east.
17: You're not wearing shoes.
16: Yeah, that's a silly thing. I lost my shoes while wading barefoot in the stream. It didn't help my feet any.
17: What stream is that,
16: huh? You know the one. I don't know the name of it. It's out there in the woods.
17: Yeah, I think I know the one. This is the dirt road you want. House is over the rise.
16: Well, thanks again.
17: See ya.
2: I limp up the rising dirt path. At the top, I turn for a look at my ride. He's swinging around towards town. Benjamin will get to me, and soon. An old two-storied farmhouse rises out of the cleared fields around me. A big gray barn stands off near the house, and two old cars are sitting empty behind it. Kenny's got to come to one of them. I'll wait. Time still running out and away from me. Little shimmering waves of heat rise off the tin hoods of the cars. Here he comes. Now or never.
18: Hey, Abbott! Quiet! Quiet or I'll break your back! I want the truth, Kenny. The truth if I have to kill you for it. I didn't kill Rachel.
19: You did.
18: I didn't! You killed her! You were crazy jealous.
19: No.
18: Yes. You came to check up. You found us drunk and you got wild. You killed her.
19: I didn't. I can prove it.
18: Prove it?
19: There wasn't 3 minutes between the time I left the restaurant and the time I called Benjamin. Not enough time to get up there, kill her, and bring you around.
18: 3 minutes.
19: I can prove it. That's all the time. You did it. You have cut hands from her knife. Those hands were still around her throat when I came in. You killed Rachel.
2: It is. He isn't lying about the 3 minutes. That gloating smirk on his face tells me that. I had killed her. The horror of this afternoon had been for nothing. I'd tried to save my life. Instead, I'd proven myself guilty. Tied the rope finally and for all time around my neck.
19: Shoot him! Don't just stand there, shoot! He's the man who killed your daughter!
2: He stands there watching, the gaunt sliver of a man with shins and freshly scarred wrists exposed below the edges of his clothing. A double-barrel shotgun is cradled in his arms, but he just looks at me, a wild fire striking out of the black pupils of his eyes.
19: Shoot him! He killed your daughter! He killed Rachel!
16: So, you're her father. I thought it was a nickname.
5: She was no daughter of mine. She was born to me, and I named her Rachel from the Bible. But she was the daughter of Satan.
16: I'm sorry, Mr. Clovis.
19: Shoot him! Because of him, Rachel is dead.
5: She turned away from me. But within me, the voice was strong. I followed her, begging, reading to her from the book, to the place where she lived, where she worked. But she turned me away with curses.
16: I'm sorry. I was drunk, crazy.
5: In that apartment, the stench of drink like an evil cloud. You lying there, drunk with a devil's fever.
16: You were there.
19: Shut up, you crazy old fool.
5: She took a knife to drive me out. These scars on my wrist, vile words, attacked me. And it came to me like a voice from on high. I knew what I must do.
16: You killed her. It wasn't me. It was you.
19: No, you did it. You couldn't keep your mouth shut.
16: You knew he did it, Kenny. You tried to make me believe that I'd been the one. Why?
19: You. You and tramps like you. Always keeping her from me. Coming along every time.
16: I couldn't know this, Kenny.
19: You didn't care. You laughed at me, made Rachel laugh at me. I passed the old man when I went up. I knew as soon as I walked into the room.
16: And you tried to blame it on me.
19: Why not? It wasn't the crazy old goat who killed her. It was you and men like you. She would have married me. But you and your kind came along. I hate you. You did kill her. And you'll die for it. Give me the gun, old man.
16: No, no, Kenny, not now.
19: Turn around, soldier. Turn around and see it when it happens.
20: Put up your gun, Kenneth.
19: No. No!
9: All right, Jefferson. We'll go home now.

0: The sun is moving down low in the skies, and a cool, light breeze has come up from somewhere. I'm leaning back on the front seat beside Benjamin, breathing deeply, evenly, feeling the goodness of just living seep through. In the back seat, old man Clovis sits staring ahead, not even aware of the blanket-wrapped body of Kenny lying on the floor at his feet.
1: If you hadn't been so eager to run, I could have saved your feet a lot of wear. I knew you weren't a murderer, son.
0: You knew?
1: Sure, I went back to the apartment. The old story's there in the varnish on the kitchen floor. No marks of bare feet around the body, but lots of hobnailed boot prints. You got your hand on broken glass in the living room. It bled.
0: And I was running.
1: Yeah. For a man who don't care whether he lives or dies, you sure got lots of jackrabbit in your legs.
0: What a day. It's been quite a day, Benjamin.
1: Sure's been a scorcher, ain't it? Glad to see the sun going down. On a day like this, it's almost too hot to live.
0: Don't say that, Benjamin. It never gets that hot.

Suspense, in which Sam Edwards was starred in Too Hot to Live. Next week, the story of a woman who had a strange visitor, a man who wanted to spend a day with her, just waiting until her husband got home from work so that he could kill him. It's called The Tip. That's next week on...

Suspense is produced and directed by Elliot Lewis, with music composed by Lucian Morovic and conducted by Lud Gluskin. Too Hot to Live was written for Suspense by Sam Rolfe. In tonight's story, Sam Edwards was heard as Jefferson and Paul Frees as Benjamin. Featured in the cast were Mary Jane Croft, Lee Millar, Junius Matthews, Charles Calvert, Herb Butterfield, and Gene Wood. And remember, next week, Carl Abrams play The Tip.

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0: Good evening. Now your wave weather forecast for Haverhill and Lemira Mac Valley. Skies will be clear, less humid tonight, low around 59. West winds 5 to 10 miles per hour. Partly cloudy skies for every Tuesday, breezy with high around 79. Winds out of the west at 10 to 20. Clear skies, mild Tuesday night, low near 61. We look for mostly sunny skies, warmer for Wednesday, highs in the mid-80s. I'm WHAV meteorologist James Covington. Your next wave weather in 30 minutes.
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It seems like it's raining all over the world. 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A distant moaning of a train seems to play a sad refrain.

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0: Georgia. 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
8: 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In the Edwin B. Johnson Newsroom, this is Jennifer Cosgrove.

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3: Good evening. Now your wave weather forecast for Haverhill and the Merrimack Valley. Skies will be clear, less humid tonight, lower around 59. West winds 5 to 10 miles per hour. Partly cloudy skies for every Tuesday, breezy with high around 79. Winds out of the west at 10 to 20. Clear skies, mild Tuesday night, low near 61. We look for mostly sunny skies, warmer for Wednesday, highs in the mid-80s. I'm WHAV meteorologist James Covington. Your next wave weather in 30 minutes.
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5: Good evening. Now your Wave weather forecast for Haverhill and the Merrimack Valley. Skies will be clear, less humid tonight, low around 59. West winds 5 miles per hour. Partly cloudy skies for Tuesday. Breezy with high around 79. Winds out of the west at 10 to 20. Clear skies, mild Tuesday night, low near 61. We look for mostly sunny skies, warmer for Wednesday, highs in the mid-80s. I'm WHAV meteorologist James Covington. Your next Wave weather in 30 minutes.
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2: Wave weather.
3: Good evening. Now your wave weather forecast for Haverhill and the Merrimack Valley. Skies will be clear, less humid tonight, lower around 59. West winds 5 to 10 miles per hour. Partly cloudy skies for every Tuesday. Breezy with high around 79. Winds out of the west at 10 to 20. Clear skies, mild Tuesday night, low near 61. We look for mostly sunny skies, warmer for Wednesday, highs in the mid-80s. I'm WHAV meteorologist James Covington. Your next wave weather in 30 minutes.
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4: Good evening. Now your wave weather forecast for Haverhill and the Merrimack Valley. Skies will be clear, less humid tonight, low around 59. West winds 5 to 10 miles per hour. Partly cloudy skies for our Tuesday. Breezy with high around 79. Winds out of the west at 10 to 20. Clear skies, mild Tuesday night, low near 61. We look for mostly sunny skies, warmer for Wednesday, highs in the mid-80s. I'm WHAV meteorologist James Covington. Your next wave weather in 30 minutes.
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3: Good morning. Now your wave weather forecast for Haverhill and the Merrimack Valley. Sky used to be partly cloudy, breezy for Tuesday, with a clear around 79. West winds 10 to 20 miles per hour. Clear skies, mild tonight, low near 61. Northwest winds 5 to 15. Mostly sunny skies, warmer for Wednesday, topping out at 85. Scattered afternoon thunderstorm Thursday, partly cloudy, highs in the upper 80s. I'm WHAV meteorologist James Covington. Your next wave weather in 30 minutes.
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2: Haverhill High School's class of 1966, along with the classes of 1966 at the Old Haverhill Trade School and the Old St. James High School, will celebrate their 60th reunion in a joint celebration. 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

0: Good morning. Now your wave weather forecast for Haverhill and the Merrimack Valley. Sky used to be partly cloudy, breezy for every Tuesday with a clear around 79. West winds 10 to 20 miles per hour. Clear skies, mild tonight, low near 61. Northwest winds 5 to 15. Mostly sunny skies, warmer for Wednesday, topping out at 85. Scattered afternoon thunderstorm Thursday, partly cloudy, highs in the upper 80s. I'm WHAV meteorologist James Covington. Your next wave weather in 30 minutes.
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2: 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In the Edwin B. Johnson Newsroom, this is Jennifer Cosgrove.

about people and places as we'd like them to be. But you know what truth is? It's that little baby you're holding, and it's that man you fought with this morning, the same one you're going to make love with tonight.

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3: I'm Marcela Sanchez with an AP News Minute. Treasury Secretary Scott Bessent has announced a campaign against Iran. The AP's Ed Donoghue reports it's called Operation Economic Outcast.
4: Our objective is to sever every economic lifeline that sustains this tyrannical regime until Tehran stands alone.
5: Bessent says every country that tethers itself to Iran should expect to share in its isolation.
4: Teams from Treasury, State, and the U.S. military are now meeting with their global counterparts to tell them that the United States expects action. Every country has a defined timeline to shut down activities we have identified.
5: Iran warned it would respond harshly to new sanctions. Its currency has hit a record low, but Iran retains a key strategic advantage, its attacks and threats on ships in the Strait of Hormuz. Ed Donoghue, Washington.
3: And I'm Marcela Sanchez.
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7: Good morning. Now your wave weather forecast for Haverhill and the Merrimack Valley. Sky used to be partly cloudy, breezy for every Tuesday. We'll climb to around 79. West winds 10 to 20 miles per hour. Clear skies, mild tonight, low near 61. Northwest winds 5 to 15. Mostly sunny skies, warmer for Wednesday, topping out at 85. Scattered afternoon thunderstorm Thursday, partly cloudy, highs in the upper 80s. I'm WHAV meteorologist James Covington. Your next wave weather in 30 minutes.
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1: And good morning. Currently in downtown Haverhill, the temperature 59 degrees. Forecast for today, meteorologist James Covington says it's going to be partly cloudy and breezy, and we're looking for high of 79. We'll take a look at the full forecast following this news. I'm Wynn Damon. Checking traffic right now, 495 north and southbound in Haverhill. Well, it's moving along, 97 in Haverhill, a little bit slow right around Lafayette Square. 125 Main Street is looking pretty good. And MEVA Transit telling us this morning all the buses are operating on or close to schedule. And the next train from Haverhill to Boston, that's going to be leaving at 6:12. In the news, a now 25-year-old Haverhill man was found guilty of attempting to sex traffic a 12-year-old during a sting 2 years ago. Prosecutors said yesterday, Sarath Chandra Bolu was found guilty by a federal jury after a 4-day trial. Bolu was convicted of attempted sex trafficking of a minor and travel with intent to engage in illicit sexual conduct. U.S. Chief District Court Judge Samantha Elliott ordered Bolu held pending sentencing scheduled for November 24th. As WHAV reported at the time, police posted and monitored November 14, 2024, a web advertisement on a site commonly used to advertise commercial sex. The ad contained images of what appeared to be two minor females and a contact phone number. Police monitored the line and used it to communicate with potential sex buyers during a text conversation and several telephone calls between an undercover agent and Bolu. The agent said a 12-year-old girl was available to perform sex acts for money. Bolu then traveled to a Manchester, New Hampshire hotel where he brought condoms and $100 in cash in anticipation of a meeting. Homeland Security investigations led the investigation with assistance from Manchester Police Department. And Attorney General, New Hampshire Attorney General's Office, and the New Hampshire Internet Crimes Against Children Task Force. The YWCA of Northeastern Massachusetts is introducing its 1892 Club to honor past and present and present tribute to women honorees. YWCA Director of Advancement Nicole San Martino, speaking recently on WHAV's morning show, says that it's up to about 900 women in the 43 years the tribute has been held. San Martino outlined the goals of the club, named in honor of the year the local YWCA was founded.
2: We're creating this club for women to come together and talk about what are the larger issues of the community, how else can we work together, right? And so we're looking for ways to kind of deepen the work that these women do. And we know that some of these women, you know, when they come together and the work that they can get done is really unmeasurable.
1: San Martino says the club's annual donation goal is $18,920. Money will be allocated annually and directed to the best use that year. According to San Martino, the donation pool is just under $15,000 for this year. The first gathering of the 1892 Club is Thursday, September 17th at Doubletree Hilton in Andover. Details will be announced. The YWCA is also holding Fall Fest Thursday, October 8th, beginning at 5:30 that afternoon at Renaissance Golf Club in Haverhill. It features food, live band, games, and a raffle with prizes from local artists and businesses. This year also features the presentation of three YWCA Community Service Awards, including an individual award, a business award, and a YWCA Staff Member of the Year award. Tickets are $100 each and available online at givebunter.com/2026. YWCA Fall Fest. The YWCA is supporting families with children returning to school by working with businesses to make sure that children have the school supplies they need for the upcoming year. San Martino suggested any families with unnecessary or extra school supplies to leave them at the Haverhill or Lawrence YWCA buildings. The entire interview may be heard on WHAV's Merrimack Valley Newsmakers podcast, available at WHAV.net and your favorite platforms, including Apple Podcasts and Amazon Music, Spotify, iHeartRadio, TuneIn, Alexa, and YouTube. And Haverhill's Wolf Stock is heading into its third year with such expanded offerings as Swift Paws, a 5,000-ball dog pit, and pet costume contest with Wolf Walk, pet remembrance area, and more. What began as a possible dream at a Team Haverhill annual visioning event, Wolfstock has grown into what organizers say is a thoughtfully curated experience, celebrating the role that dogs play in our lives while bringing together community, local businesses, and organizations. Founder and producer Cindy Morgan explains the idea traces back to her own dog, Nigel, and the people, connections, and experiences that came into her life because of him. Morgan said, quote, "Seeing Haverhill's Wolf Stock recognized this way is incredibly meaningful and amazing what one idea can become. I'm so grateful to everyone who's helped bring it to life and continues to help it grow." The free community event is going to be returning Saturday, September 19th from 10 to 3 at Chris's Farm Stand, 436 Salem Street in Haverhill. What's called Sit Stay Honor is a quieter space overlooking the farm and the flower gardens where guests may honor an animal who has touched their lives with a limited edition rainbow memorial pinwheel. A VIP experience also offers up to 10 reserve parking spaces with a special welcome and Wolfstock swag and special event day perks. The pet costume contest, sponsored by Bunny Belly's Bites, features a wolf walk before judging. Visitors will also hear live music from returning band Rear Window, have a choice of food and dog-centered vendors and activities, and pick award-winning apples from Chris's Farm Stand. Sweet Paws Rescue returns as the event's rescue partner, along with the Haverhill Fire Department, Animal Control, Canine Demonstrations, and Creative Corner, in partnership with Haverhill's Promise. Produced by Cindy's Methodical Media, Haverhill's Wolf Stock is supported by Platinum Sponsors, 97.9 WHAV, Legacy Gurus, Hampton by Hilton, and Business Insiders, and Gold Sponsors, State Line Pet Supplies, Essex County Co-op, and Northeastern Property and Development. Currently 59 degrees in downtown Haverhill at 6:10. There's always more in the next newscast and at WHAV.net, where you can sign up for the Wavelengths local news e-newspaper. From the Edwin V. Johnson Newsroom, this is Wynn Damon.
3: AP News, I'm Marcela Sanchez. Canada is expected to announce retaliatory tariffs against the U.S. today after President Trump told Canadian leaders yesterday to fall in line or face consequences far worse than existing tariffs. The AP's Donna Warder has more.
4: In a post Monday threatening a 50% tariff on cars, auto parts, and steel starting next year, on top of the 50% he began imposing on $20 billion worth of Canadian goods Saturday, including alcohol, furniture, and building supplies. U.S. Trade Rep Jameson Greer.
5: This is something where we don't actually expect a huge impact.
4: In response, Canada vowing to retaliate with its own 50% tariffs on U.S. goods, including steel, dairy, and clothing, starting September 8th. Prime Minister Mark Carney.
6: The goal of our trade negotiations with the United States has always been to get the best deal for Canadians. Never a deal at any price or in any time frame.
4: Vice President J.D. Vance, stumping in Maine next to Canada, says talks are ongoing, but made what he calls this Freudian slip.
7: Canada is a state. Sorry, Freudian slip.
4: He went on to say,
7: we know that Canada allows itself to be used as a backdoor for Chinese goods.
4: I'm Julie Walker.
3: Treasury Secretary Scott Bessent has announced a new round of sanctions aimed at Iran and warned every country that does business with the Islamic Republic to sever those financial ties or face retaliation from the U.S. The announcement came after Trump pledged last week to unleash an economic D-Day against Tehran. In the coming weeks, the State Department is expected to announce that it's planning to revoke so-called B-1 and B-2 visas issued between 2016 and 2026 to those who have sought asylum or are now seeking asylum. This is AP News. AP correspondent Charles de Ledesma reports South Sumatra province in Indonesia has held a mass Islamic prayer for rain.
8: Around 3,000 residents gather in Palembang to perform Salat Istisqa, a special prayer seeking rainfall as smoke reduces visibility and disrupts daily life in many regions. The provincial governor says the prayer complements ongoing firefighting efforts, including water bombing and cloud seeding operations. The fires, driven by prolonged dry weather and an intensifying El Nino pattern, have scorched vast areas and spread haze to neighbouring countries. The latest satellite data from the Environment Ministry shows South Sumatra recording the highest number of hotspots nationwide, with 1,429, followed by West Kalimantan with just over 1,200 and Central Kalimantan with 811. I'm Charles de Ledesma.
3: 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I'm Marcela Sanchez, AP News.
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10: Good morning. Now your wave weather forecast for Haverhill and the Merrimack Valley. Sky used to be partly cloudy, breezy for every Tuesday, with a clear to around 79. West winds 10 to 20 miles per hour. Clear skies, mild tonight, low near 61. Northwest winds 5 to 15. Mostly sunny skies, warmer for Wednesday, topping out at 85. Scattered afternoon thunderstorms Thursday, partly cloudy, highs in the upper 80s. I'm WHAV meteorologist James Covington. Your next wave weather in 30 minutes.
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0: Oh, good morning. It's Win for Breakfast right here on a Tuesday morning and 59 degrees outside the WHAV building at 30 Howe Street, downtown Haverhill. Meteorologist James Covington says that for today, it is going to be partly cloudy and breezy, 79 degrees, clear and mild tonight, low of 61. For tomorrow, mostly sunny and 85 degrees and scattered afternoon thunderstorms on Thursday. Partly cloudy and the temperature in the upper 70s. The extended forecast right now says we'll have some morning showers and mostly sunny on Friday. The temperature in the mid-80s, mostly sunny, less humid. With the temperature in the upper 70s on Saturday and Sunday. But 59 degrees in August? Well, it's very comfortable, let me put it that way. As far as the as far as the traffic goes, 495 north and southbound in Haverhill, moving along 97 in Haverhill, a little bit slow around Lafayette Square, 125 Main Street. That looks pretty good. MEVA Transit telling us all the buses are operating on or close to schedule, and the next train from Haverhill to Boston, that's going to be leaving at 7:25 on National Banana Split Day. I had one of those earlier this summer. And 3 days later, when I came out of the coma, it was great, from what I remember. No, it was very nice. It was very filling, very, very filling. And then it reminded me about the, wasn't there a cartoon series or a TV show, Kids Day, The Banana Splits? How'd that song go? I forget. 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
0: And a good morning, 59 degrees in downtown Haverhill at 6:31. Forecast for today, meteorologist James Covington says it's going to be partly cloudy, breezy, and the high of 79. We'll take a look at the full forecast following this news. I'm Wynn Damon. Checking traffic right now, 495 north and southbound in Haverhill. That's moving along. 97 in Haverhill looks pretty good. 125 Main Street. A little slow right around the Plasto line and in the downtown area. And MEVA Transit telling us all the buses are operating on or close to schedule. And the next train from Haverhill to Boston, well, that's going to be leaving at 7:25. In the news, the Haverhill School Committee Policy Subcommittee meets tonight to discuss implementation of a recently voted ban on e-bikes, e-scooters, and other micro-mobility devices on school grounds. The committee, headed by school committee member Tony Sapienza-Donay, holds a remote meeting tonight from 5 until 6 via Google Meet. As WHAV reported first, the full Haverhill School Committee approved the ban August 13th at the urging of Mayor Melinda Barrett. Barrett and the Haverhill City Council and Police Lieutenant Kevin Lynch also appeared before the board to outline his department's position.
4: We've all seen it. We've seen these kids buzzing around the streets, no helmets, on the sidewalk, cutting in and out of cars. Unfortunately, we've already had one tragedy, and we don't want another. A year and a half ago, at one of the middle schools, we had a student driving a electric dirt bike to school that is marketed as an e-bike. Goes 54 miles an hour. Officer Pearl spoke to Discovery Club 2 weeks ago. Kindergarten is going into first grade, and half the group had e-scooters, some of them going up to 18 miles an hour.
0: Elsewhere, there is going to be a special meeting of Mass Hire Merrimack Valley Workforce Board tomorrow morning to approve an annual plan, which is due to Lawrence Mayor Brian DePena and the Mass Hire Department of Career Services by Monday, August 31st. Board is going to be meeting tomorrow morning at 8:30 via Zoom. The Haverhill Conservation Commission discusses a notice of intent on Thursday from Sterling Golf Management to build a golf clubhouse, cart barn, and paved parking lot for golf course operations at 890 North Broadway. Members will also determine if the board has jurisdiction over an upgraded septic system proposed by Jeffrey Fontaine for 22 Parsonage Hill Road. Commissioners will also be discussing issuing enforcement orders to Guy DeStefano for 31 King Street and Q&G Development for Zero Edge Hill Road. The Haverhill Conservation Commission is going to be meeting Thursday night at 7:15 at Haverhill City Hall, room 301. The public has opportunities to shape policy this week as various Haverhill boards meet. In the interest of transparency in government, WHAV provides this list of upcoming meetings every week on air and online. A now 25-year-old Haverhill man was found guilty of attempting to sex traffic a 12-year-old during a sting 2 years ago. Prosecutors said yesterday that Chandra Bolu was found guilty by a federal jury after a four-day trial Ballou was convicted of attempted sex trafficking of a minor and travel with intent to engage in illicit sexual conduct. U.S. Chief District Court Judge Samantha Elliott ordered Ballou held pending sentencing scheduled for November 24th. As WHAV reported at the time, police posted and monitored November 14th, 2024, a web advertisement on a site commonly used to advertise commercial sex. The ad contained images of what appeared to be two minor females and a contact phone number. Police monitored the line and used it to communicate with potential sex buyers. During a text conversation and several telephone calls between an undercover agent and Ballou, the agent said a 12-year-old girl was available to perform sex acts for money. Ballou then traveled to a Manchester, New Hampshire hotel where he brought condoms and $100 in cash in anticipation of a meeting. Homeland Security investigators led the investigation with assistance from Manchester Police and the New Hampshire Attorney General's Office and the New Hampshire Internet Crimes Against Children Task Force. Tricia Whitcomb of Whitcomb Consulting is going to be discussing cybersecurity skills at the upcoming Greater Haverhill Chamber of Commerce Winning Opportunities for Women Series Lunch. What's the cloud? Cybersecurity for All addresses the question, how do I protect myself online and what is the cloud? Whitcomb defines cyber terms and concerns and provides basic fundamentals and a framework to follow with specific step-by-step instructions. The WOW Women's Series Lunch is going to be taking place on Tuesday, September 15th from noon to 1 at the Renaissance Golf Club in Haverhill. Admission is free. Registration takes place at haverhillchamber.com. And Elizabeth Paglia, a Senior Preservation Services Manager at Historic New England, will talk about the role of women in preserving history at Whittier Birthplace. Paglia's talk, Tenacious Women, A History of Preservation in New England, will be held on Tuesday, this evening at 6 o'clock in the Whittier Birthplace Gus Roosh Welcome Center at 305 Whittier Road in Haverhill. The event is free. It's part of the Museum Summer Preservation Lecture Series. It's funded in part through a grant from the Haverhill Cultural Council. And those seeking additional information are advised to go to WhittierBirthplace.org. In WHAV sports, Red Sox beat the Marlins last night, and they meet them again tonight in Miami. Currently in downtown Haverhill, the temperature is 59 degrees at 6:38. There's always more in the next newscast and at WHAV.net, where you can sign up for the Wavelengths local news e-newspaper. From the Edwin V. Johnson Newsroom, this is Wynn Damon.
2: AP Sports, I'm Mike Hempen. Cal Raleigh has busted out of a season-long slump with the first three-homer game of his career, leading the Mariners to a 9-2 win over the Phillies. Raleigh says he hasn't been hitting hittable pitches this season.
5: When I was getting that pitch and in the middle, maybe up a little bit, and I was just missing it. And even though I was seeing it well, I wasn't being able to take advantage of it. And then today I was able to obviously take advantage of that.
2: The Phillies' nine-game winning streak was snapped. Deshaun Watson has been named the Cleveland Browns starting quarterback over Shedeur Sanders. San Francisco 49ers owner Jed York has pleaded no contest to misdemeanor charges of disorderly conduct and possessing criminal tools. Court records show York was initially charged with engaging in prostitution. Prosecutors amended that to disorderly conduct. I'm Mike Hempen, AP Sports.
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7: Good morning. Now your wave weather forecast for Haverhill and the Merrimack Valley. Sky used to be partly cloudy, breezy for Tuesday. We'll climb to around 79. West winds 10 to 20 miles per hour. Clear skies, mild tonight, low near 61. Northwest winds 5 to 15. Mostly sunny skies, warmer for Wednesday, topping out at 85. Scattered afternoon thunderstorm Thursday, partly cloudy, highs in the upper 80s. I'm WHAV meteorologist James Covington. Your next wave weather in 30 minutes.

0: It is Wave 97.9 WHAV and the Electric Light Orchestra. Good morning. It's Wynn for breakfast. It's a Tuesday morning and currently 59 degrees outside the WHAV building at 30 Howe Street, downtown Haverhill. Meteorologist James Covington says partly cloudy today, breezy with a high of 79, clear and mild tonight with a low of 61. Tomorrow, mostly sunny, warmer, and 85 degrees. Thursday's forecast, some scattered afternoon thunderstorms, partly cloudy, and the temperature in the upper 70s. And right now, James' extended forecast, some morning showers on Friday. Then mostly sunny with the temperature in the mid-80s, mostly sunny, less humid on Saturday and Sunday with the temperature in the upper 70s. Traffic-wise, 495 north and southbound in Haverhill. That's moving along. 97 in Haverhill looks pretty good. 125 Main Street. Just a little slow right around the lights in the downtown area. MEVA Transit telling us all the buses are operating on or close to schedule. And the next train from Haverhill to Boston is going to be at 7:25. I want to remind you that early voting continuing on today at Haverhill City Hall. And that's in the basement of the City Hall, where the old motor vehicle registry office used to be. So that is there. It's going to be today. It's going to be on from 9, make that 8, 8 until 4, 8 till 4 today. And same thing tomorrow, and the same thing on Thursday and Friday. So today also happens to be the last day that you can request vote-by-mail ballot. So you have to do that by 5 o'clock this afternoon. So if you have any questions, you can always call the Haverhill City Clerk's office, and they'll be glad to help you out. It's Wynn for Breakfast here on the Wave, 97.9 WHAV.
1: Today is August 25th. On this day in 1802, Harvard College awarded Nathaniel Bowditch an honorary master's degree. The Salem-born astronomer, mathematician, and navigator was almost entirely self-educated. His formal schooling ended when he was 10. While apprenticed to a ship chandler, he taught himself mathematics, astronomy, Latin, Greek, and French. Later, during his years at sea, he began working on the New American Practical Navigator, the first complete and accurate handbook of navigation tables. The Practical Navigator was first published in 1802. It is still in print and in use over two centuries later. Tradition has it that no sailor left port without a Bible, a chest of clothes, a mother's blessing, and his copy of Bowditch. For more about this and other Mass Moments, go online to massmoments.org. 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
1: Good morning, 59 degrees right now in downtown Haverhill at 7:01. And the forecast for today, meteorologist James Covington says that it's going to be partly cloudy and breezy with a high of 79.

0: take a look at the full forecast following this news. I'm Wynn Damon. Checking traffic right now, 495 north and southbound through Haverhill, moving along 97 in Haverhill. Looks pretty good, although a little slow right around Lafayette Square, 125 Main Street, just a little slow in the downtown area. MEVA Transit telling us all the buses are operating on or close to schedule. And the next train from Haverhill to Boston, well, that's going to be leaving at 7:25. In the news, a now 25-year-old Haverhill man was found guilty of attempting to sex traffic a 12-year-old during a sting 2 years ago. Prosecutors said yesterday that Sharath Chandra Ballou was found guilty by a federal jury. After a four-day trial, Ballou was convicted of attempted sex trafficking of a minor and traveling with intent to engage in illicit sexual conduct. U.S. Chief District Court Judge Samantha Elliott ordered Ballou held pending sentencing, scheduled for November 24th. As WHAV reported, at the time, police posted and monitored November 14th, 2024, a web advertisement on a site commonly used to advertise commercial sex. The ad contained images of what appeared to be two minor females and a contact phone number. Police monitored the line and used it to communicate with potential sex buyers. During a text conversation and several telephone calls between an undercover agent and Ballou, the agent said a 12-year-old girl was available to perform sex acts for money. Ballou then traveled to a Manchester, New Hampshire hotel where he brought condoms and $100 in cash in anticipation of a meeting. Homeland Security Investigations led the investigation with assistance from the Manchester Police Department, New Hampshire Attorney General's Office, and the New Hampshire Internet Crimes Against Children Task Force. The YWCA of Northeastern Massachusetts is introducing its 1892 Club to honor past and present tribute to women honorees. YWCA Director of Advancement Nicole Sammartino, speaking recently on WHAV's morning show, says that it's up to around 900 women in the 43 years since the tribute has been held. Sammartino outlined the goals of the club, named in honor of the year of the local YWCA was founded.
1: We're creating this club for women to come together and talk about what are the larger issues of the community, how else can we work together, right? And so we're looking for ways to kind of deepen the work that these women do. And we know that some of these women, you know, when they come together and the work that they can get done is really unmeasurable.
0: Sammartino says the club's annual donation goal is $18,920. Money will be allocated annually and directed to the best use that year. According to Sammartino, the donation pool is just under $15,000 for this year. The first gathering of the 1892 Club is going to be Thursday, September 17th at the Doubletree Hilton in Andover. Details will be announced later. The YWCA is also holding Fall Fest Thursday, October 8th, beginning at 5:30 at the Renaissance Golf Club in Haverhill. It features food, a live band, games, and a raffle with prizes from local artists and businesses. This year also features the presentation of three YWCA Community Service Awards, including an individual award, a business award, and a YWCA Staff Member of the Year award. Tickets are $100 each and available online at givebunner.com/2026YWCA Fall Fest. The YWCA is supporting families with children returning to school by working with businesses to make sure that children have the school supplies they need for the upcoming year. Sammartino suggested that any families with unnecessary or extra school supplies leave them at the Haverhill or the Lawrence YWCA buildings. The entire interview may be heard on WHAV's Merrimack Valley Newsmakers podcast, available at WHAV.net and your favorite platforms, including Apple Podcasts, Amazon Music, Spotify, iHeartRadio, TuneIn, Alexa, and YouTube. Well, Haverhill's Wolfstock is heading into its third year with such expanded offerings as Swift Paws, a 5,000-ball dog pit, and pet costume contest with Wolf Walk, a pet remembrance area, and more. What began as a possible dream at a Team Haverhill annual visioning event, Wolfstock has grown into what organizers say is a thoughtfully curated experience celebrating the role that dogs play in our lives while bringing together community, local businesses, and organizations. Founder and producer Cindy Morgan explains the idea traces back to her own dog, Nigel, and the people, connections, and experiences that came into her life because of him. Morgan said, quote, seeing Haverhill's Wolfstock recognized this way is incredibly meaningful. Amazing what one idea can become. I'm so grateful to everyone who's helped bring it to life and continues to help it grow. The free community event is going to be returning Saturday, September 19th from 10 to 3 at Chris's Farm Stand at 436 Salem Street in Haverhill. What's called Sit, Stay, Honor is a quieter place overlooking the farm and flower gardens where guests may honor an animal who has touched their lives with a limited edition rainbow memorial pinwheel. A VIP experience also offers up to 10 reserved parking spaces with a special welcome, Wolfstock swag, and special event day perks. The pet costume contest, sponsored by Buddy Belly Bites, features a wolf walk before judging. Visitors will also hear live music from the band Rear Window, returning this year. Have a choice of food and dog-centered vendors and activities, and pick award-winning apples from Chris's Farm Stand. Sweet Paws Rescue returns as the event's rescue partner alongside Haverhill Fire Department, Animal Control, Canine Demonstrations, and Creative Corner in partnership with Haverhill's Promise. Produced by Cindy's Methodical Media, Haverhill's Wolfstock is supported by Platinum Sponsors, 97.9 WHAV, Legacy Gurus, Hampton by Hilton, and Business Insiders, and Gold Sponsors, State Line Pet Supply, Essex County Co-op, and Northeastern Property and Development. In WHAV Sports, the Red Sox were winners last night. They beat the Marlins in Miami 4-2. Two teams meet again tonight. Currently 59 degrees in downtown Haverhill at 7:09. There is always more in the next newscast and at WHAV.net, where you can sign up for the Wavelengths Local News e-newspaper. From the Edwin V. Johnson Newsroom, this is Wynn Damon.
2: AP News, I'm Marcela Sanchez. Officials say crews have started to contain a wildfire in the Sierra Nevada foothills near Reno, Nevada. The Hawk Fire burned out of control Sunday and has destroyed more than 30 homes. Canada is set to announce retaliatory tariffs today against the U.S. Prime Minister Mark Carney accused Washington of trying to subordinate Canada.
3: We did make some progress in recent weeks. In the end, that momentum reversed. And we could not accept what the U.S. had offered, nor could we give what they asked.
2: Trump also threatened new 50% tariffs on Canadian vehicles, auto parts, and steel. The Supreme Court is clearing the way for Trump to move ahead on his executive order restricting mail-in voting. The AP's Ed Donahue has more.
4: The three liberal-leaning justices on the Supreme Court dissented. Mail balloting has long been a favorite target for the president, who has claimed it breeds fraud despite strong evidence to the contrary and his own use of voting by mail.
5: The cheating on mail-in voting is legendary. It's horrible what's gone on. And it's very clearly covered, very, very clearly. So I think this will help a lot with elections.
4: The executive order signed in March calls on the administration to create lists of eligible voters and orders the Postal Service to deliver mail ballots only to people on those lists. The Postal Service laid out how it would implement the order last week, but in just a few weeks, some states will start sending out mail ballots to voters. More court challenges could also slow down the process. Ed Donahue, Washington.
2: The British military's United Kingdom Maritime Trade Organization says an oil tanker was hit and disabled off the eastern coast of Oman in the Strait of Hormuz yesterday. All crew members were reported safe. This is AP News. Rescuers in the Bay of Bengal have continued searching for survivors after a cargo ship emergency. AP correspondent Charles de Ledesma has more on this story.
6: Rescuers searching for 22 missing sailors have found no trace of their Panama-flagged cargo ship. After the vessel sunk in the Bay of Bengal last week, the Indian Coast Guard says. Search aircraft and ships on Tuesday were scouring the area where the cargo ship MV Ocean Winner reportedly sunk Saturday. The joint search by the Indian Coast Guard and the Indian Navy has been complicated by the area's exceptionally deep waters and found only an oil slick and two life rafts. The Coast Guard adding the vessel transporting iron ore to China was carrying 24 crew members, including 20 Chinese nationals, 3 Myanmar nationals and 1 Bangladeshi. I'm Charles de Ledesma.
2: And I'm Marcela Sanchez, AP News.
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8: Good morning. Now your wave weather forecast for Haverhill and the Merrimack Valley. Sky used to be partly cloudy, breezy for every Tuesday. We'll climb to around 79. West winds 10 to 20 miles per hour. Clear skies, mild tonight, low near 61. Northwest winds 5 to 15. Mostly sunny skies, warmer for Wednesday, topping out at 85. Scattered afternoon thunderstorm Thursday, partly cloudy, highs in the upper 80s. I'm Guilty HAV meteorologist James Covington. Your next wave weather in 30 minutes.
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0: It is the Wave, 97.9 WHAV. Brothers Johnson, I'll be good to you, good to you, good to you. Hey, currently 59 degrees outside the WHAV building at 30 Howe Street, downtown Haverhill. Meteorologist James Covington, whose first name is James, says it's going to be partly cloudy today, breezy with a high of 79, clear and mild tonight with a low of 61, and tomorrow mostly sunny and the high of 85. For Thursday's forecast, some scattered afternoon thunderstorms, partly cloudy with the temperature in the upper 70s. And the extended forecast right now, James says, we'll have some morning showers on Friday, then mostly sunny with the temperature in the mid-80s. And then the mostly sunny, less humid, and the high in the upper 70s on Saturday and Sunday. Traffic-wise, 495 north and southbound in Haverhill. Northbound side looks good. Southbound side, a little bit slow as you approach the Ward Hill connector. And 97 in Haverhill, a little slow around Lafayette Square. 125 Main Street, a little slow around the lights near the Plasto line, also in the downtown area. Viva Transit telling us all the buses are operating on or close to schedule. And the next train from Haverhill to Boston, well, there's one that's going to be leaving in approximately 6 minutes. And then the one after that will be at 8:27. What do we have for birthdays today? Some, birthdays today. Sean Connery, Bond, James Bond. He's been excellent in other movies, too. Born on this date, 1930. Elvis Costello, the musician. I used to know who he was married to. She's a jazz singer. Anyway, Elvis Costello celebrating a birthday today, 1954. Film director, producer, screenwriter Tim Burton celebrating a birthday today, 1958 for him. Rachel Ray has a birthday today, 1968 is when she was born. And remember the cartoon strip called Pogo? Walt Kelly drew that. He was born on this day, 1913. Oh, Leonard Bernstein, 1918 for him. And Althea Gibson, the first African-American female tennis player to compete in U.S. Championships, 1950, and in Wimbledon, born on this date back in 1927. On the other side of the scale, Neil Armstrong passed away, first man to set foot on the moon, passed away on this date in 1912, and Senator John McCain passed away on this date in 2018. Anything else going on today? There was a hoax about life on the moon that was printed in the New York Sun on this date, 1835. And the closest approach to Saturn by Voyager 2 happened on this date, 1981. Wonder what happened with that. And they also made, 8 years later, they made the closest approach to Neptune. The other day was the day that that Pluto was decommissioned as a planet. It's just a rock. 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
3: AP Sports, I'm Mike Hempen. Cal Raleigh has busted out of a season-long slump with the first three-homer game of his career, leading the Mariners to a 9-2 win over the Phillies. Raleigh says he hasn't been hitting hittable pitches this season.
4: When I was getting that pitch and in the middle, maybe up a little bit, and I was just missing it. And even though I was seeing it well, I wasn't being able to take advantage of it. And then today I was able to obviously take advantage of that.
3: The Phillies' nine-game winning streak was snapped. Deshaun Watson has been named the Cleveland Browns starting quarterback over Shedeur Sanders. San Francisco 49ers owner Jed York has pleaded no contest to misdemeanor charges of disorderly conduct and possessing criminal tools. Court records show York was initially charged with engaging in prostitution. Prosecutors amended that to disorderly conduct. I'm Mike Hempen, AP Sports.
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3: This is Win Damon, your host for Win for Breakfast. 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An important part of the program is talking with area newsmakers, giving you a direct link on the latest information on what's happening in the greater Haverhill area. Recently, I spoke with Eric McGee, director of Haverhill Promise, about his volunteering with a Book Buddies program.
4: What I was doing was kind of more of like the packaging and bundling. Every letter gets an envelope, every envelope gets a stamp, and each has to go to the individual classroom, and it has like a B3, B4, and certain teachers. So there's a lot of organization.
3: Please join me Tuesday morning at around 8:15 when my guest is going to be Jeff Hollett, Haverhill's Veteran Services Officer. And around 8:45, I'll be talking with Mike Bevilacqua, President and CEO of the Merrimack Valley Chamber of Commerce. 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
3: And good morning. 61 degrees right now downtown Haverhill. And 7:34, the forecast for today. Meteorologist James Covington says it's going to be partly cloudy and breezy. And the high of 79. We'll take a look at the full forecast. Following this news, I'm Win Damon. Checking traffic right now, 495 north and southbound through Haverhill. Northbound side looks good. The southbound side, slow as you approach the Ward Hill Connector. Some construction going on in that area. Also, 97 in Haverhill, a little slow around the lights near the Lafayette Square section. And 125 Main Street, slow around the lights near the Plateau Line, also in the downtown area. Viva Transit telling us all the buses are operating on or close to schedule. And the next train from Haverhill to Boston, that's going to be leaving at 8:27. In the news, the Haverhill School Committee Policy Subcommittee meets tonight to discuss implementation of a recently voted ban on e-bikes, e-scooters, and other micro-mobility devices on school grounds. The committee, headed by school committee member Tony Sapienza Tone, holds a remote meeting tonight from 5 until 6 via Google Meet. As WHAV reported first, the full Haverhill School Committee approved the ban August 13th at the urging of Mayor Melinda Barrett and the Haverhill City Council. Police Lieutenant Kevin Lynch also appeared before the board to outline his department's position.
6: We've all seen it. We've seen these kids buzzing around the streets, no helmets, on the sidewalk, cutting in and out of cars. Unfortunately, we've already had one tragedy, and we don't want another. A year and a half ago, at one of the middle schools, we had a student driving a electric dirt bike to school that is marketed as an e-bike. Goes 54 miles an hour. Officer Pearl spoke to Discovery Club 2 weeks ago. Kindergarten is going into first grade, and half the group had e-scooters, some of them going up to 18 miles an hour.
3: There is a special meeting of the Mass Hire Merrimack Valley Workforce Board tomorrow morning to approve an annual plan, which is due to Lawrence Mayor Brian DePena and the Mass Hire Department of Career Services by Monday, August 31st. The board's going to be meeting tomorrow morning at 8:30 via Zoom. The Haverhill Conservation Commission discusses a notice of intent on Thursday from Sterling Golf Management to build a golf clubhouse, cart, barn, and pay parking lot for the golf course operations at 890 North Broadway. Members will also determine if the board has jurisdiction over an upgraded septic system proposed by Jeffrey Fontaine for 22 Parsonage Hill Road. Commissioners will also discuss issuing enforcement orders to Guy DeStefano for 31 King Street and Q&G Development for Zero Edge Hill Road. The Haverhill Conservation Commission is going to be meeting Thursday night at 7:15 at Haverhill City Hall, room 301. The public has opportunities to shape policy this week as various Haverhill boards meet. In the interest of transparency in government, WHAV provides this list of upcoming meetings every week on air and online. A now 25-year-old Haverhill man was found guilty of attempting to sex traffic a 12-year-old during a sting 2 years ago. Prosecutors said yesterday that Sharath Chandra Bolu was found guilty by a federal jury after a four-day trial. Bolu was convicted of attempted sex trafficking of a minor and traveling with intent to engage in illicit sexual conduct. U.S. Chief District Court Judge Samantha Elliott ordered Bolu held pending sentencing, scheduled for November 24th. As WHAV reported, at the time, police posted and monitored November 14, 2024, a web advertisement on a site commonly used to advertise commercial sex. The ad contained images of what appeared to be two minor females and a contact phone number. Police monitored the line and used it to communicate with potential sex buyers. During a text conversation and several telephone calls between an undercover agent and Bolu, the agent said the 12-year-old girl was available to perform sex acts for money. Bolu then traveled to a Manchester, New Hampshire hotel where he brought condoms and $100 in cash in anticipation of a meeting. Homeland Security Investigations led the investigation with assistance from the Manchester Police Department, New Hampshire Attorney General's Office, and the New Hampshire Internet Crimes Against Children Task Force. Tricia Whitcomb of Whitcomb Consulting is going to be discussing cybersecurity skills at an upcoming Greater Haverhill Chamber of Commerce Winning Opportunities for Women series lunch. What's the Cloud? Cybersecurity for All addresses the question, how do I protect myself online? And what is the cloud? Whitcomb defines cyber terms and concerns and provides basic fundamentals and a framework to follow with specific step-by-step instructions. The WOW Women's Series lunch is going to be taking place Tuesday, September 15th from noon to 1 at the Renaissance Golf Club in Haverhill. Admission is free. 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And Elizabeth Paglia, the Senior Preservation Services Manager at Historic New England, is going to be talking about the role of women in preserving history at Whittier Birthplace. Paglia's talk, Tenacious Women, History of Preservation in New England, is going to be held tonight at 6 o'clock in the Whittier Birthplace Gus Roush Welcome Center at 305 Whittier Road in Haverhill. The event is free and is part of the museum's Summer Preservation Lecture Series. It's funded in part through a grant from the Haverhill Cultural Council. Those seeking additional information are advised to go to WhittierBirthplace.org. In WHAV Sports, the Red Sox beat the Marlins last night 4-2. Two teams meet again tonight in Miami. Currently, 61 degrees in downtown Haverhill at 7:41. There's always more in the next newscast and at WHAV.net, where you can sign up for the Wavelengths Local News e-newspaper. From the Edwin V. Johnson Newsroom, this is Wynn Damon.
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9: I'm Marcela Sanchez with an AP News Minute. The Supreme Court is clearing the way for President Trump to move ahead on his executive order, restricting mail-in voting.
10: The three liberal-leaning justices on the Supreme Court dissented. Mail balloting has long been a favorite target for the president, who has claimed it breeds fraud, despite strong evidence to the contrary, and his own use of voting by mail.
11: The cheating on mail-in voting is legendary. It's horrible what's gone on. And it's very clearly covered. Very, very clearly so. I think this will help a lot with elections.
10: The executive order signed in March calls on the administration to create lists of eligible voters and orders the Postal Service to deliver mail ballots only to people on those lists. The Postal Service laid out how it would implement the order last week, but in just a few weeks, some states will start sending out mail ballots to voters. More court challenges could also slow down the process. Ed Donahue, Washington.
9: And I'm Marcela Sanchez.
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2: Wave Weather!
13: Good morning. Now your Wave Weather forecast for Haverhill and the Merrimack Valley. Sky used to be partly cloudy, breezy for every Tuesday, with a clear around 79. West winds 10 to 20 miles per hour. Clear skies, mild tonight, low near 61. Northwest winds 5 to 15. Mostly sunny skies, warmer for Wednesday, topping out at 85. Scattered afternoon thunderstorms Thursday, partly cloudy, highs in the upper 80s. I'm WHAV meteorologist James Covington. Your next Wave Weather in 30 minutes.
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0: It is the Wave 97.9 WHAV and Neil Diamond. Hey, good morning. It's Wynn for breakfast. It's a Tuesday morning and currently 61 degrees outside the WHAV building at 30 Howe Street, downtown Haverhill. Meteorologist James Covington says that for today, partly cloudy, breezy, 79, clear and mild tonight with a low of 61. And then for tomorrow, it's going to be mostly sunny and the high of 85 degrees. Thursday's forecast, some scattered afternoon thunderstorms and partly cloudy with a temperature in the upper 70s. Right now, his extended forecast calls for morning showers on Friday, then mostly sunny with a high in the mid 70s and mostly sunny, less humid Saturday and Sunday with a temperature near 80 degrees. Traffic-wise, 495 north and southbound in Haverhill. Northbound side looks good. On the southbound side, it is slow as you approach Route 97 down to the Ward Hill connector. There's some construction going on as far as 97 itself. A little bit slow around the lights near Forest Street and Lafayette Square, 125 Main Street. Slow around the lights near the Plateau Line, also in the downtown area. And what else do we have going on? Oh, Meva Transit. The buses, all operating on or close to schedule. Next train from Haverhill to Boston, that's going to be at 8:27. Want to remind you that the early voting, as I mentioned it earlier this morning, but the early voting at Haverhill City Hall for today gets underway in about 10 minutes or so down in the basement of Haverhill City Hall. And coming up, the Merrimack Valley Chamber of Commerce, they are going to be having a networking breakfast at Cedar View Rehabilitation and Healthcare Center of Methuen. That's going to be taking place on Thursday morning, 8 to 9:15. And you can get more details at MerrimackValleyChamber.com. 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
2: 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Entries are evaluated for their flavor, beauty, and performance in home gardens. Judges across the United States and Canada gave Goldilocks Winter rave reviews, including the flavor was more robust and the color very attractive, perfect for a meal and continuous yield. And even those that don't like to eat winter squash will want to include the bright orange fruit in their fall displays. 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
2: Good morning. Currently 62 degrees in downtown Haverhill at 8 o'clock. And the forecast for today, meteorologist James Covington says it's going to be partly cloudy and a breezy and the high of 79. We'll take a look at the full forecast following this news. I'm Wynn Damon. Checking traffic right now, 495 northbound through Haverhill, moving along on the southbound side. It is slow from 97 down to the Board Hill connector. 97 in Haverhill, slow around the lights near Lafayette Square, 125 Main Street, slow around the lights near the Plasto Line, also near the intersection by the lights of Winter and Main, and on the Basler Bridge. MEVA Transit telling us all the buses are operating on or close to schedule, and the next train from Haverhill to Boston, that's going to be leaving at 8:27. In the news, now a 25-year-old Haverhill man was found guilty of attempting to sex traffic a 12-year-old during a sting 2 years ago. Prosecutors said yesterday that Sharath Chandra Ballou was found guilty by a federal jury after a four-day trial. Ballou was convicted of attempted sex trafficking of a minor and traveling with intent to engage in illicit sexual conduct. U.S. Chief District Court Judge Samantha Elliott ordered Ballou held pending sentencing, scheduled for November 24th.

0: As WHAV reported at the time, police posted and monitored November 14, 2024, a web advertisement on a site commonly used to advertise commercial sex. The ad contained images of what appeared to be two minor females and a contact phone number. Police monitored the line and used it to communicate with potential sex buyers. During a text conversation and several telephone calls between an undercover agent and Ballou, the agent said a 12-year-old girl was available to perform sex acts for money. Ballou then traveled to Manchester, New Hampshire, a hotel there, where he brought condoms and $100 in cash in anticipation of a meeting. Homeland Security investigations led the investigation with assistance from the Manchester Police Department, New Hampshire Attorney General's Office, and the New Hampshire Internet Crimes Against Children Task Force. The YWCA of Northeastern Massachusetts is introducing its 1892 Club to honor past and present tribute to women honorees. YWCA Director of Advancement Nicole San Martino, speaking directly on WHAV's morning show, he says it's up to about 900 women in the 43 years since the tribute has been held. San Martino outlined goals of the club, named in honor of the year. The local YWCA was founded.
1: We're creating this club for women to come together and talk about what are the larger issues of the community, how else can we work together, right? And so we're looking for ways to kind of deepen the work that these women do. And we know that some of these women, you know, when they come together and the work that they can get done is really unmeasurable.
0: San Martino says the club's annual donation goal is $18,920, and money will be allocated annually and directed to the best use that year. According to San Martino, the donation pool is just under $15,000 for this year. The first gathering of the 1892 Club is going to be Thursday, September 17th at the Doubletree Hilton in Andover. Details will be announced. The YWCA is also holding Fall Fest Thursday, October 8th, beginning at 5:30 at the Renaissance Golf Club in Haverhill, featuring food, a live band, games, and a raffle with prizes from local artists and businesses. This year also features the presentation of three YWCA Community Service Awards, including an individual award, a business award, and a YWCA Staff Member of the Year. And tickets are $100 each and available online at givebunner.com/2026YWCA Fall Fest. And the YWCA is supporting families with children returning to school by working with businesses to make sure that children have the school supplies they need for the upcoming year. San Martino suggested any families with unnecessary or extra school supplies leave them at the Haverhill or Lawrence YWCA buildings. The entire interview may be heard on WHAV's Merrimack Valley Newsmakers podcast, available at WHAV.net or your favorite platform, including Apple Podcasts, Amazon Music, Spotify, iHeartRadio, TuneIn, Alexa, and YouTube. And Haverhill's Wolfstock is heading into its third year with such expanded offerings as Swift Paws, a 5,000-ball dog pit, and pet costume contest with Wolf Walk, a pet remembrance area, and more. What began as a possible dream at a Team Haverhill annual visioning event, Wolfstock has grown into what organizers say is a thoughtfully curated experience, celebrating the role that dogs play in our lives while bringing together community, local businesses, and organizations. Founder and producer Cindy Morgan explains the idea traces back to her own dog, Nigel, and the people, connections, and experiences that came into her life because of him. Morgan said, quote, "Seeing Haverhill's Wolfstock recognized this way is incredibly meaningful. Amazing what one idea can become. I'm so grateful to everyone who's helped bring it to life and continue to help it grow. The free community event is going to be returning Saturday, September 19th from 10 to 3 at Chris's Farm Stand at 436 Salem Street in Haverhill. What's called Sit, Stay, Honor is a quieter place overlooking the farm and flower gardens where guests may honor an animal who has touched their lives with a limited edition rainbow memorial pinwheel. A VIP experience also offers up to 10 reserved parking spaces with a special welcome, Woofstock swag, and special event day perks. The pet costume contest, sponsored by Bunny Belly Bites, features a wolf walk before judging. Visitors will also hear live music from the band Rear Window, have a choice of food and dog-centered vendors and activities, and pick award-winning apples from Chris's Farm Stand. Sweet Paws Rescue returns as the event's rescue partner alongside the Haverhill Fire Department, Animal Control, Canine Demonstrations, and Creative Corner in partnership with Haverhill's Promise. 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In WHAV sports, the Red Sox beat the Marlins last night, 4-2 in Miami. Two teams meet again tonight. There's always more in the next newscast and at WHAV.net, where you can sign up with the Wavelengths local news e-newspaper. From the Edwin V. Johnson Newsroom, this is Wynn Damon.
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5: AP News, I'm Marcela Sanchez. President Trump's pledge last week to unleash an economic D-Day against Iran turned out to be new warnings to cut off the Islamic Republic from the rest of the global economy. Treasury Secretary Scott Bessent announced the new round of sanctions and warned countries doing business with Tehran to sever those financial ties or face retaliation from the U.S. Asked why the U.S. was not imposing secondary sanctions on Iran's trading partners, Bessent told reporters he wanted countries to have an opportunity to shift away from Iran before it was too late.
6: Why would I want to blow up the global financial system? We believe that it is important to level set and give people a cure period, but they should know that that will move very quickly and that we are serious.
5: Meanwhile, another tanker has been hit in the Strait of Hormuz as talks wrap up in Oman.
7: The oil tanker was hit Monday night a few miles off the east coast of Oman, according to a report Tuesday from the British military's UK Maritime Trade Organization. The unknown projectile hit the engine of the ship and disabled it, but all crew have been reported safe, the group says. There's been no immediate reports of any environmental impact from the attack, but oil spills from other ships damaged during the war have caused growing concerns about ecological damage. Meanwhile, a Pakistani delegation has left Tehran after what officials call positive talks aimed at reopening the strait and ending the nearly six-month Iran-US war. I'm Charles de Ledesma.
5: The Trump administration is preparing to revoke the visas of up to 200,000 foreigners who have applied for or are currently seeking asylum status. Unless it's challenged or revised, the State Department would revoke B-1 and B-2 visas issued between 2016 and 2026. This is AP News. A scarred but majestic live oak, known as a witness tree at a Revolutionary War battlefield in South Carolina, is getting a new lease on life.
8: Aaron Landsaw with Save a Tree.
9: This tree was witness to the 1781 Revolutionary Battle here at Eutaw Springs. It was one of the bloodiest final battles of the Revolutionary War that helped seal America's freedom.
8: The tree was likely about 50 years old on September 8, 1781, when about 2,500 Americans attacked the roughly 2,000 British and Loyalist troops. There were 1,461 killed, wounded, captured, or missing. Both sides would claim victory. The witness tree has seen a lot over the last few hundred years, including being struck by lightning about 50 years ago. Preservationists hope...
9: What we're doing is trying to preserve it for at least another 100 years. Hopefully longer.
8: I'm Lisa Dwyer.
5: And I'm Marcela Sanchez, AP News.
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11: Good morning. Now your wave weather forecast for Haverhill and the Merrimack Valley. Sky used to be partly cloudy, breezy for every Tuesday, with a clear to around 79. West winds 10 to 20 miles per hour. Clear skies, mild tonight, low near 61. Northwest winds 5 to 15. Mostly sunny skies, warmer for Wednesday, topping out at 85. Scattered afternoon thunderstorm Thursday, partly cloudy, highs in the upper 80s. I'm WHAV meteorologist James Covington. Your next wave weather in 30 minutes.
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0: It is the Wave 97.9 WHAV. Jeff Hollis in the studio, a Haverhill Veteran Services Officer. So we'll have a chance to chat with him coming up just a moment or so right here on the Wave 97.9 WHAV. Currently 62 degrees outside the WHAV building at 30 Howe Street, downtown Haverhill. Meteorologist James Covington says that for today, it's going to be partly cloudy and breezy with a high of 79, clear and mild tonight, low 61. For tomorrow, mostly sunny and high of 85. And then Thursday's forecast, some scattered afternoon thunderstorms and partly cloudy with a temperature in the upper 70s. Traffic-wise, 495 north and southbound in Haverhill. Northbound side looks good. Southbound side a little bit slow as you approach the Ward Hill Connector. 97 in Haverhill, a little slow around the Lafayette Square area and the lights there. And the same deal with 125 Main Street in Haverhill, slow around the lights near the Plasto Line, also in the downtown area. MEVA Transit telling us all the buses are operating on or close to schedule. And the next train from Haverhill to Boston, well, that's going to be leaving at 8:27. One after that at 9:57. 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
2: AP Sports, I'm Mike Hempen. Cal Raleigh has busted out of a season-long slump with the first three-homer game of his career, leading the Mariners to a 9-2 win over the Phillies. Raleigh says he hasn't been hitting hittable pitches this season.
3: When I was getting that pitch in the middle, maybe up a little bit, then I was just missing it. And even though I was seeing it well, I wasn't being able to take advantage of it. And then today I was able to obviously take advantage of that.
2: The Phillies' nine-game winning streak was snapped. Deshaun Watson has been named the Cleveland Browns starting quarterback over Shedeur Sanders. San Francisco 49ers owner Jed York has pleaded no contest to misdemeanor charges of disorderly conduct and possessing criminal tools. Court records show York was initially charged with engaging in prostitution. Prosecutors amended that to disorderly conduct. I'm Mike Hempen, AP Sports.
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5: The Groveland Congregational Church is celebrating its 300th birthday with a block party. The event will be held Saturday, September 5th, from 11 a.m. to 6 p.m. at the church, 4 King Street, Groveland. 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Refreshments will be served throughout the day, and live music, hands-on activities, games, and an arrowhead dig for young explorers will be offered. Hear the story of Bell, Groveland's historic tower bell cast in 1795 by Paul Revere. It has been in continuous use since then. The church, a member of the United Church of Christ, dates its beginnings back to June 17, 1726, when Friends founded the East Parish of Bradford. Submit your own nonprofit events and announcement at least 3 weeks in advance. 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In the Edwin B. Johnson Newsroom, this is Jennifer Cosgrove.
0: It is the Wave, 97.9 WHAV, and in the studio, Jeff Holland, Haverhill Veteran Services Officer. And Jeff, good morning to you. Thanks for stopping in today.
6: Good morning, Wynn. It's nice to be in the studio.
0: Oh, it certainly is. We have fresh air conditioning. We have beautiful walls, no windows.
6: The lighting's good.
0: Yeah, the lighting's great. We have a door. We have a clock on the wall. We have a calendar. We've got everything.
6: A little bit of everything that we need for a radio show, right? That's
0: right. Absolutely.
6: We have a host.
0: Right. You need the host. You need the host. That's right. Now, you've had a couple of things recently. In fact, we did have a story about this, the old VNOC, and I apologize for not remembering what the new name is, but up on Reed Street. And you were mentioned in that story.
6: I didn't realize I was in that story. Uh-oh. I hope it was good news. New England Center and Home for Veterans of Merrimack Valley. They are the largest. They have the largest home for veterans in the Northeast, down in Boston, and they took over the management of the VNOC up on the hill. And they had their first annual stand down. It's not the first stand down that we've had in the city up out on the hill. A lot often we refer to it as the hill or up at the church because it's located in the old church there. But we had a very successful stand down. A lot of people ask me, why do they call it a stand down? Do you know?
0: In fact, I think that that is the question I asked you the last time you were on. Why do they call it a stand down?
6: Why do they call it a stand down? But the reason why we call it a stand down is that at the end of a military mission, soldiers are told, okay, stand down, get some rest, replenish, take care of yourself, take care of your equipment. And a big part of that is, you know, resupply, that type of thing. So what the stand down has transposed in the civilian world of veterans and the veterans world is a stand down is a chance for those veterans to come in and to get multiple resources and to replenish and to resupply.
0: All right. So that event up on the hill, I know that there were all types of resources available.
6: Yeah, we even had the DMV there, which I was really happy to see that the Registry of Motor Vehicles was there. That was really cool. We had a lot of resources, three different veteran service officers from across the greater Haverhill area were there with me, including myself. A lot of medical and mental health therapy. Next month is Veterans Mental Health Awareness Month. It was a great event. We had over 50 veterans that came to that event. I don't have the exact numbers.
0: Oh, that's okay. Yeah, but that's quite a bit. You know, put them all in one room. Couldn't put them all in the WHAV studio.
6: No.
0: They'd be standing shoulder to shoulder. But so that was last month, and we were talking before we came on the air about a birthday that's taking place today or soon.
6: We have the Coast Guard's birthday was earlier in the month. Next month is going to be the Air Force's birthday. So we're going to probably do a cake for the Air Force. We haven't decided where we're going to cut that cake yet. And I believe that is coming up on August. Let me look it up here in my cheats.
0: Yeah. All right.
6: I don't have the date right at hand. I think it's August 27th. I could be wrong. But that's coming up. September 2nd.
0: Okay.
6: September 2nd, that's the date.
0: Okay.
6: September 2nd for the Air Force's birthday.
0: Okay. I'm thinking August. It's almost the end. It's almost September now.
6: It's hard to believe August, you know, is coming up, you know, and passing by so fast, and now it's going to be September. Before we know it, we're going to be talking about, you know, changing color of the leaves.
0: Now, as far as other events coming up, I don't know how you probably start Veterans Day thinking about things like that already, right?
6: We are already discussing Veterans Day. As you know, I refer to it as Veterans Day week. There are a number of events that happen during that week. I'm already sitting down and meeting and planning with the Rotary Club because they want to do a static display this year of 251 flags, and I'm going to be working with them to set that up at Gale Park. The 251 number was chosen, one for the POW MIA and 250 for our 250th celebration this year, and we have a really intricate design. I'm not going to tell you what that design is, but it's kind of cool because it has 5 points, and each point represents a branch of the military as well. So there's a lot of significance behind the design.
0: I apologize. I'm a member of the Rotary Club, and as you mentioned that, I'm thinking, oh, yeah, they were talking about that.
6: Oh, yeah.
0: Last week, yeah.
6: Yeah.
0: Okay. Yeah, they're doing that instead of the traditional breakfast.
6: I believe they're still going to plan to do an awards ceremony, but they haven't decided whether it'll be a breakfast or a brunch, but yes, they are going to do the outdoor display and the flag ceremony as separate from what they normally do during that week, because each year there's like 3 different breakfasts going on at the same time, and it makes it really difficult for, you know, veterans to get, especially our veterans leadership, you know, the commanders of the clubs and things like that, to get to all these events, you know, that are scattered throughout the city.
0: Now, as far as when you were talking about the flags, I'm thinking I haven't seen anything this year, and maybe it's just I've missed it. The Field of Honor with the American flags that go into the ground, and they I know that they have one. They've had one in North Andover. They've had one in Methuen. They've had one in Newburyport. Any of those going on this year?
6: North Andover annually does have one. The VSO from North Andover lives here in Haverhill. He's not just a friend, not just a cop up here, but we're kind of, you know, partners in crime in the world of veteran services. We work together in the Northeast MVS away. He's the treasurer and I'm the secretary. We're kind of watching each other and taking care of each other that way and working with a lot of the newer VSOs. We have a brand new VSO over in Methuen. His name's Jordan Normandia. So we're supporting him as well. Our mission as VSOs typically takes place in our own communities and our cities, but we have partners to our left and right, and we support each other. And I think that's a big part of our mission with the MVSOA and the Northeast VSOA, which are two, you know, like the mothership is the MVSOA, and we have our regional Northeast VSOA, which is our regional area, which is Essex County, Suffolk County, and Middlesex County. So North Andover will have their Field of Flags. Where our Field of Flags is going to be this Rotary event, which is the 251, with the unique display or design, if you will. And then there are other annual events that are coming up also during that week. And I have been requested to come over to the North Andover event. I plan on going to that event as well. But we also have, and that's actually going to happen around September 11th. So that's, I believe, earlier in the morning. So I'll be over there with Joe LeBlanc, our VSO over in North Andover. Shout out to my bro, Joe. And I'm still putting together the list of all the events that we'll be having during Veterans Day. And that's off in November. But between now and then, we have 9/11 as well. And the Middlesex Sheriff's Office down in Billericay is hosting an event down there. I've heard rumors of a couple other groups that are hosting events. I'm recently working with the Lawrence Mass Hire Veterans Career Center representative, Chris Fugel, also from our area here. He's from Methuen. There's so much coming up with the fall and the changing of summer into fall. There's going to be events from week to week, and I'm worried about which ones I'm going to be able to go to and which ones I'm not going to be able to make, because there's always a little bit duplication going on.
0: Well, I know that the Haverhill Firefighters Firefighting Museum, they're having theirs on the morning of the 11th. I want to say it's 9:15 or so.
6: Yes, I did. I haven't gotten the flyer for that one, but I did hear about that one.
0: All right. Well, you've got your days and week and probably the balance of the year all planned out.
6: I wouldn't say totally planned out. There's always wiggle room for some improvements, as well as, you know, adjusting left and right. It's a constant readjustment for many events. We want to support as many, you know, organizations that are a part of our community that are out there. I think my success as a VSO has been in my ability to, you know, partnership with WHAV, with, you know, the fire department, the police department, you know, and organizations not just in Haverhill but across the entire region. One of the big programs that I'm looking at right now that I'm already searching for just occurred was the stand down occurred on 9/11. I mean, the stand down occurred on Purple Heart Day. And we are looking for and are in search of, now get this, a styrofoam artist. I mentioned to you the wooden elephants that are down in Boston. So we kind of thought about that event. I haven't gotten down there to that. But what I want to do is I want to recreate a Purple Heart, and I want it to be 3 to 6 feet tall. And I want to do this as a educational piece as well as a display piece, something that we can use every year. And that's why we want to have it designed in styrofoam, so it would be lightweight and we can move it around. We want it to be, you know, painted and look exactly like a Purple Heart. And the Purple Heart medal is our oldest of all our military medals. And I think it says a lot about our military history and our military traditions. And I think it's, it would be a great way to display that maybe next year if we can get it commissioned. And I've had only one company from Michigan that's reached out to me. And they've given me a quote that's in excess of $5,000. And most of that is due to shipping. So I'm looking for artists that are more local in the New England area. And if anybody out there knows of an artist that specializes in styrofoam art, that's like, it's compacted layers, thick sheets of styrofoam, and then they carve out their sculpture. And after they carve it out, then they paint it in acrylics, and you're able to make, we can make a life-size, you know, Win Damon if we want, you know, if we wanted to.
0: All right. Okay. So that would be different than just a piece of styrofoam painted. So this is really complicated.
6: It can be. It can be. So I'm going to be reaching out to some of the artist communities and universities and colleges and things like that to see if maybe we can have partnership with them and find an artist group that way. It's been difficult to find somebody who specializes in styrofoam art, though, here in Haverhill.
0: The only name, and he doesn't specialize in styrofoam, the only name that comes to my mind is Dale Rogers.
6: We met with some of his people. I haven't met with Dale himself, but the weight of the steel would be just too hefty for us to be able to actually move it around and display it.
0: It could be a great challenge for him to do it in styrofoam.
6: If he was willing, we would definitely consider that for sure. So there's a plug for Dale as well as, you know, a challenge.
0: Yeah. All right. Well, I'll put my head to that, too, and come up with some thoughts for you.
6: We appreciate that.
0: All right. Well, Jeff, thank you so much. Appreciate you coming in. The 50 people up at the on the hill there at Reed Street, they can all stand down and and do their thing. All right. Well, again, Jeff, thank you very much, and we'll see you before you know it.
6: Have a great day.
0: All right. Our guest, Jeff Hollett, Haverhill Veteran Services Officer, right here on the Wave, 97.9 WHAV.
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0: And good morning. 62 degrees right now in downtown Haverhill at 8:36. The forecast for today, meteorologist James Covington is telling us that it is going to be partly cloudy and breezy, the high of 79. We'll take a look at the full forecast following this news. I'm Wynn Damon. Checking traffic right now, 495 north and southbound in Haverhill. That's moving along. 97 in Haverhill looks pretty good, although a little slow right around Lafayette Square. 125 Main Street, slow around the lights near the Plateau Line. Also on Main by Marsh and the downtown area. Meva Transit telling us all the buses are operating on or close to schedule, and the next train from Haverhill to Boston, that's going to be at 9:57. In the news, the Haverhill School Committee Policy Subcommittee meets tonight to discuss implementation of a recently voted ban on e-bikes, e-scooters, and other micro-mobility devices on school grounds. The committee, headed by school committee member Tony Sapienza-Done, holds a remote meeting tonight from 5 to 6 via Google Meet. As WHAV reported first, the full Haverhill School Committee approved the ban August 13th at the urging of Mayor Melinda Barrett and the Haverhill City Council. Police Lieutenant Kevin Lynch also appeared before the board to outline his department's position.
7: We've all seen it. We've seen these kids buzzing around the streets, no helmets, on the sidewalk, cutting in and out of cars. Unfortunately, we've already had one tragedy, and we don't want another. A year and a half ago, at one of the middle schools, we had a student driving a electric dirt bike to school that is marketed as an e-bike. Goes 54 miles an hour.
0: Elsewhere, there is a...
7: Officer Pearl spoke to Discovery Club 2 weeks ago. Kindergarten is going into first grade, and half the group had e-scooters. Some of them going up to 18 miles an hour.
0: Other meetings, there is a special meeting of the Mass Hire Merrimack Valley Workforce Board tomorrow morning to approve an annual plan, and that's due to Lawrence Mayor Brian DePena and the Mass Hire Department of Career Services by Monday, August 31st. Board's going to be meeting tomorrow morning at 8:30 via Zoom. The Haverhill Conservation Commission discusses a notice of intent on Thursday from Sterling Golf Management to build a golf clubhouse, cart barn, and paved parking lot for course operations at 890 North Broadway. And members will also determine if the board has jurisdiction over an upgraded septic system proposed by Jeffrey Fontaine for 22 Parsonage Hill Road. Commissioners are also going to be discussing enforcement orders to issuing enforcement orders to Guy DeStefano for 31 King Street and Q&G Development for Zero Edge Hill Road. The Haverhill Conservation Commission is going to be meeting Thursday night at 7:15 in Haverhill City Hall, Room 301. The public has opportunities to shape policy this week as various Haverhill boards meet. In the interest of transparency in government, WHAV provides this list of upcoming meetings every week on air and online. And a now 25-year-old Haverhill man was found guilty of attempting to sex traffic a 12-year-old during a sting 2 years ago. Prosecutors said yesterday that Shara Chandra Balu was found guilty by a federal jury after a four-day trial. Balu was convicted of attempted sex trafficking of a minor and traveling with intent to engage in illicit sexual conduct. U.S. Chief District Court Judge Samantha Elliott ordered Ballou held pending sentencing scheduled for November 24th. As WHAV reported at the time, police posted and monitored November 14, 2024, a web advertisement on a site commonly used to advertise commercial sex. The ad contained images of what appeared to be two minor females and a contact phone number. Police monitored the line and used it to communicate with potential sex buyers during a text conversation and several telephone calls between an undercover agent and Ballou. The agent said that a 12-year-old girl was available to perform sex acts for money. Ballou then traveled to a Manchester, New Hampshire hotel where he brought condoms and $100 in cash in anticipation of a meeting. Homeland Security Investigations led the investigation with assistance from the Manchester Police Department, Haverhill, New Hampshire Attorney General's Office, and the New Hampshire Internet Crimes Against Children Task Force. In WHAV Sports, the Red Sox beat the Marlins last night. Final score was 4-2. Two teams meet again tonight in Miami. There is always more in the next newscast and at WHAV.net, where you can sign up for the Wavelengths local news e-newspaper. From the Edwin V. Johnson Newsroom, this is Win Damon.
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14: From around the world, these are the latest international news headlines. An oil tanker has been hit with a projectile off the coast of Oman, highlighting the ongoing dangers for shipping companies attempting to use the Hormuz waterway. Meanwhile, a delegation from Pakistan is wrapping up meetings in Tehran to help end the nearly six-month-old war. A tornado has ravaged a small village in southern France, leaving dozens injured, local authorities say. Authorities in Indonesia's South Sumatra province have turned to spiritual measures as huge blazes in central and western regions have created a choking haze that's blanketed some cities in the world's most populous Muslim-majority country. Australia's recorded music industry will bar tracks wholly generated by artificial intelligence from official charts as a variation of Madonna's pop hit Like a Prayer, created by an Australian producer using AI-generated vocals and drums, spends 16 weeks in the Australian Top 20. I'm Charles Diledesma.
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17: Good morning. Now your Wave Weather forecast for Haverhill and the Merrimack Valley. Sky used to be partly cloudy, breezy for every Tuesday, with a clear around 79. West winds 10 to 20 miles per hour. Clear skies, mild tonight, low near 61. Northwest winds 5 to 15. Mostly sunny skies, warmer for Wednesday, topping out at 85. Scattered afternoon thunderstorms Thursday, partly cloudy, highs in the upper 80s. I'm WHAV meteorologist James Covington. Your next Wave Weather in 30 minutes.
15: 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It's where comfort lives. ClimateZone.biz, 978-372-2232.

0: It is the Wave 97.9 WHAV and Jefferson Airplane. We have a guest in the studio, Mike Bevilacqua from the Merrimack Valley Chamber of Commerce, and we'll be having a chance to chat with him coming up just a moment or so. Right here on the Wave 97.9 WHAV, currently 62 degrees outside the WHAV building at 30 Howe Street, and the forecast for today. Meteorologist James Covington says it's going to be partly cloudy and breezy with a high of 79, clear and mild tonight, 61 degrees. For tomorrow, mostly sunny, 85, and some scattered afternoon thunderstorms on Thursday, partly cloudy, and the temperature in the upper 70s. It is the Wave, 97.9 WHAV.
1: The moon has served as muse for countless numbers of poets, from the unnamed and unknown to Shelley, Dickinson, and Kerouac.
2: The moon, her magic be, big sad face of infinity.
1: But only one of these had to worry about record label execs. You're on the Soundbeat. You're listening to Jack Kerouac reading his poem, The Moon, Her Majesty, on Dot Records, Poetry for the Beat Generation, with piano accompaniment by Steve Allen. The recording is significant in that it was released and then immediately recalled after a label exec heard the content and Kerouac's, let's say, state of mind. The recall letter came from Bernice Mason. You will receive a Dot album titled Poetry for the Beat Generation. Dot has canceled the release of the album for obvious reasons. Please do not review it on your publications. Thank you for your cooperation.
2: Deep is the ocean, high as the moon. Low is the lowliest river lagoon. Fish in the tar and pull in the spar.
1: 130 copies are believed to have escaped the recall, and this is one of them. Soundbeat is produced at the Belfer Audio Archive, Syracuse University Libraries. I'm Brett Barry.
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0: It is the Wave, 97.9 WHAV, and in the studio is Mike Bevilacqua, president, CEO, and well, I don't even know if you have any bottles, but are you the chief bottle washer, too, over there?
7: We do it all. We do it all. You know, with a three-person staff and, you know, over 150 events a year and almost 1,000 members, you do a little bit of everything to get the job done.
0: Yeah, and you certainly do have a job. I want to congratulate you, the Merrimack Valley Chamber of Commerce, recently named by the Boston Business Journal as one of the top 10 in the state.
7: Thank you very much. Like I said, we work hard, but it's all for our members. Each and every day we work hard for them, and it's just part of the process to be part of the top 10. So it's a great honor, but again, it's all about the members.
0: That's right. And one of the things that you know has driven you, and I kid you, you have more more events than allowed by law. I don't know how you don't get arrested, but you you keep doing those things.
7: Oh, yeah. It's only increasing, so.
0: So, what do you have coming up for the Merrimack Valley Chamber?
7: Yeah, it is. You know, we could talk about the weekly mixers, the weekly networking events, which I urge people to come out, get connected, make new business connections, and make some great friends as well at the same time. But, you know, and you can check all those events out at MerrimackValleyChamber.com. Our events calendar is right there. Check us out on social media, Instagram and Facebook, and you can see how active this Merrimack Valley Chamber actually is. We don't just say it, we actually do it. So I urge you to check that out as well. But two big events I want to talk about coming up. One, a big community event coming up on, I'll get to that, both community events coming up. Tuesday, September, I'm going to make it easy. They're both taking place at the Doubletree by Hilton in Andover. So the same location for each of these events. The first one takes place on Tuesday, September 15th. It runs from 10 a.m. to 3 p.m. And it's our annual Fall Back to Business Expo Health and Wellness Fair. So it's a great trade show. You can come. It's a free to attend. There's no admission cost. There's no registration at all. You'll simply just show up at the door from 10 a.m. to 3 p.m. on Tuesday, September 15th at the Doubletree by Hilton in Andover. We are actually sold out of exhibitor space, the fastest we have ever sold out. We've never sold out in August, but we're sold out now. There's no exhibitor space left. So come check out a sold-out exhibitor hall. Check out the products, the services on display. A lot of free swag as well. Bring your friends, your families, whoever you want. There is no admission fee. There's no registration process. You simply just show up 10 a.m. to 3 p.m. on Tuesday, September 15th at the Merrimack Valley Chamber's Business Expo. Also that day, if you're interested in checking out a few of our programs out, we have four events in one day, one being the Expo, but we kick off the day at 8:30 a.m. We have our Expo breakfast. That's on doing business in the Hispanic market. So, if you want to get involved with the Hispanic market, make sure to check out that breakfast. We have a great speaker, Eduardo Crespo, who will be delivering that presentation at 12 noon. We have our expo lunch. Nancy Gardella, who is the head of the North of Boston Convention and Visitors Bureau, is our keynote speaker. She'll be talking about how there's money in tourism for you and your business. There's fees for each of these programs. You can register for each, the breakfast and the lunch at MerrimackValleyChamber.com. And then at the end of the expo at 3 p.m., we have our Fall Back to Business Expo annual mixer. So come do some networking as well. And again, you can register for all those three events at MerrimackValleyChamber.com. But again, 10 a.m. to 3 p.m., it is completely free to attend the expo.
0: All right. Now, and you said you had one more, right?
7: Yes. Yeah, okay. My favorite event of the year. It's Monday, September 28th, again at the Doubletree by Hilton in Andover. We have our third annual Taste of the Merrimack Valley. 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They'll be going on sale very soon. And once you're in the door, you get to try food from all the exhibitors on display, all the restaurants, all the food vendors who are set up. They'll be giving out samples, and you can literally eat as much as you want. And I get full. I think I can keep going, but eventually I get full because there's so many great foods, so much variety, so many great things to try. It's my favorite event of the year, the third annual Taste of the Merrimack Valley. It's taking place on the evening of Monday, September 28th, 5:30 p.m. And again, tickets will be going on sale shortly. The food vendor list will be going on display shortly as well. But again, you do not want to miss this event out. It will sell out. We will not be selling tickets once it sells out. So bring your friends, bring your families, bring your coworkers, whoever it might be. You don't want to miss on these events.
0: And, if that's something that interests you, it worked so well in the Andover location that you even did one. You've started the whole thing in Haverhill, too.
7: Yeah. You know, it was so successful in Andover. We did the Taste of the Merrimack Valley with food vendors throughout the Merrimack Valley. That we started the first annual Taste of Haverhill, which took place this past April, and it was sold out, literally sold out. You couldn't have one more person in the room. And one thing I

0: You said that you were very surprised and very pleased that a lot of younger people are at these mixers.
1: Yeah, you know, it's a great variety of people who are at these events and businesses at these events. But I feel like more young people are, you know, getting involved with the Merrimack Valley Chamber. I think that people in general really see the value of the Merrimack Valley Chamber. They come to an event, they don't just stand there by themselves. That's the first thing. We have a very welcoming group of members, very supportive group of members as well. Once you get to know someone, they want to see you succeed. They're going to assist you. So they're not going to just let you stand there by yourself on the side. They're going to invite you to come in their group. They're not going to have the cliques like some other groups have. That's my favorite thing about our chambers. We have a very, very welcoming group of members. Once you go to your first event, you're going to look forward to going back to your second, your third, your fourth. You're going to go out with these members on the side as well, because that's how supportive these members are our members, and we're very fortunate to have great members like that.
0: And it's very important to have that person-to-person contact, isn't it?
1: Exactly, and there's an opportunity, you know, there's two opportunities this week, actually. We have our backpack school supply drive tonight. We're very fortunate. Robert Siniglia of Thrive Financials hosting us in Lawrence tonight. It's a free event. We just ask you to bring a school supply. It's amazing how many backpacks, how much school supplies we give out each and every year. Collectively, again, our chamber is a group that we come together and we support our community. And then this Thursday, we'll be having a networking breakfast in Methuen. So you can view all of these opportunities at MerrimackValleyChamber.com. We'll be at Seat of You Rehab this Thursday in Methuen, 8 a.m. to 9:15 a.m. And if you want to come check on an event, give us a call. We'll be happy to have you come as our guest.
0: All right. Well, Mike, thank you so much.
1: Yeah, and thank you again to WHAV. Like we were talking about earlier, when there's nothing like live radio, and you're an amazing host, and we really appreciate the support.
0: Well, thank you. Yeah, WHAV coming up on our 80th birthday right
1: Wow.
0: now. We're 79 years old. How old's the Merrimack Valley Chamber?
1: It was 1888, so it's over 125 years, I know. So
0: really?
1: Yeah.
0: 1888?
1: Yeah.
0: Holy cow.
1: We'll have someone do the math on at home. So
0: yeah, okay, that's a good thing. All right, well, thank you so much, and we'll see you.
1: Thank you very much. Thanks for having me as always. And again, we look forward to seeing everyone soon.
0: All right, Mike Bevilacqua, the president and CEO of the Merrimack Valley Chamber of Commerce, our guest this morning on the Wave 97.9 WHAV.
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1: WHAV LP Haverhill. In the news, a now 25-year-old Haverhill man was found guilty of attempting to sex traffic a 12-year-old during a sting 2 years ago. Prosecutors said yesterday that Sharath Chandra Ballou was found guilty by a federal jury. After a four-day trial, Ballou was convicted of attempted sex trafficking of a minor and traveling with intent to engage in illicit sexual conduct. U.S. Chief District Court Judge Samantha Elliott ordered Ballou held pending sentencing, scheduled for November 24th. As WHAV reported, at the time, police posted and monitored November 14th, 2024, a web advertisement on a site commonly used to advertise commercial sex. The ad contained images of what appeared to be two minor females and a contact phone number. Police monitored the line and used it to communicate with potential sex buyers. During a text conversation and several telephone calls between an undercover agent and Ballou, the agent said a 12-year-old girl was available to perform sex acts for money. Ballou then traveled to a Manchester, New Hampshire hotel where he brought condoms and $100 in cash in anticipation of a meeting. Homeland Security Investigations led the investigation with assistance from the Manchester Police Department, New Hampshire Attorney General's Office, and the New Hampshire Internet Crimes Against Children Task Force. The YWCA of Northeastern Massachusetts is introducing its 1892 Club to honor past and present tribute to women honorees. YWCA Director of Advancement Nicole Sammartino, speaking recently on WHAV's morning show, says that it's up to around 900 women in the 43 years since the tribute has been held. Sammartino outlined the goals of the club, named in honor of the year of the local YWCA was founded.
2: We're creating this club for women to come together and talk about what are the larger issues of the community, how else can we work together, right? And so we're looking for ways to kind of deepen the work that these women do. And we know that some of these women, you know, when they come together and the work that they can get done is really unmeasurable.
1: Sammartino says the club's annual donation goal is $18,920. Money will be allocated annually and directed to the best use that year. According to Sammartino, the donation pool is just under $15,000 for this year. The first gathering of the 1892 Club is going to be Thursday, September 17th at the Doubletree Hilton in Andover. Details will be announced later. The YWCA is also holding Fall Fest Thursday, October 8th, beginning at 5:30 at the Renaissance Golf Club in Haverhill. It features food, a live band, games, and a raffle with prizes from local artists and businesses. This year also features the presentation of three YWCA Community Service Awards, including an individual award, a business award, and a YWCA Staff Member of the Year award. Tickets are $100 each and available online at givebunner.com/2026YWCA Fall Fest. The YWCA is supporting families with children returning to school by working with businesses to make sure that children have the school supplies they need for the upcoming year. Sammartino suggested that any families with unnecessary or extra school supplies leave them at the Haverhill or the Lawrence YWCA buildings. The entire interview may be heard on WHAV's Merrimack Valley Newsmakers podcast, available at WHAV.net and your favorite platforms, including Apple Podcasts, Amazon Music, Spotify, iHeartRadio, TuneIn, Alexa, and YouTube. 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From the Edwin V. Johnson Newsroom, this is Wynn Damon.
3: AP News, I'm Marcela Sanchez. President Trump says he's considering changing the name of Lake Ontario to Lake America. This comes as the trade war between the U.S. and Canada intensifies. In a post on social media, the president says he's considering the name change because, quote, we don't expect to be doing much business with Ontario any longer. Canada is expected to retaliate after the Trump administration enacted 50% tariffs on $20 billion worth of Canadian goods after talks between the countries broke down. After nearly a month of testimony, jurors in the Lindsay Clancy murder trial are set to hear from the final witnesses in a case that's largely been about her mental state when she strangled her three young children. The trial will resume today with more testimony from a forensic psychologist hired by prosecutors to evaluate Clancy's psychiatric history. Remains in Worcester, Massachusetts are believed to be the wife being sought for the alleged murder of a police officer. The AP's Jennifer King has more.
4: Authorities say a Massachusetts woman suspected of killing her police officer husband has been found dead near a hospital.
5: Two people who worked at Fairlawn Rehab observing a deceased body in the woods.
4: Worcester Police Chief Paul Saucier says a final ID was pending.
5: We believe this person to be Karen Solomon.
4: Kurt Solomon had served 31 years with the Worcester Police Department, while his wife Karen was the co-founder of First Help, a nonprofit that advocates for the mental health of first responders. She was seen on doorbell camera footage on August 18th, walking down the street just minutes after police found Kurt Solomon's body at the couple's house, mortally injured with a sharp object. Investigators say a handgun was found near Karen's body, and it was not a Worcester Police Service weapon.
5: We believe this case is a tragic murder-suicide.
4: Audio courtesy WCVB.
3: 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This is AP News.
6: AP Sports, I'm Mike Hempen. Cal Raleigh has busted out of a season-long slump with the first three-homer game of his career, leading the Mariners to a 9-2 win over the Phillies. Raleigh says he hasn't been hitting hittable pitches this season.
7: When I was getting that pitch and in the middle, maybe up a little bit, and I was just missing it. And even though I was seeing it well, I wasn't able to take advantage of it. And then today I was able to obviously take advantage of that.
6: The Phillies' nine-game winning streak was snapped. Deshaun Watson has been named the Cleveland Browns starting quarterback over Shedeur Sanders. San Francisco 49ers owner Jed York has pleaded no contest to misdemeanor charges of disorderly conduct and possessing criminal tools. Court records show York was initially charged with engaging in prostitution. Prosecutors amended that to disorderly conduct. I'm Mike Hempen, AP Sports.
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9: Good morning. Now your wave weather forecast for Haverhill and the Merrimack Valley. Sky used to be partly cloudy, breezy for every Tuesday, with a clear to around 79. West winds 10 to 20 miles per hour. Clear skies, mild tonight, low near 61. Northwest winds 5 to 15. Mostly sunny skies, warmer for Wednesday, topping out at 85. Scattered afternoon thunderstorm Thursday, partly cloudy, highs in the upper 80s. I'm Guilty HAV meteorologist James Covington. Your next wave weather in 30 minutes.
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3: I'm Marcela Sanchez with an AP News Minute. President Trump says he's considering changing the name of Lake Ontario to Lake America. The AP's Mike Kempin reports this comes as the trade war between the U.S. and Canada intensifies.
4: In a post on social media, the president says the change would be because, quote, we don't expect to be doing much business with Ontario any longer. This change would be similar to Trump's unilateral action last year by executive order to rename the Gulf of Mexico the Gulf of America. Canada is expected to retaliate after the Trump administration enacted 50% tariffs on $20 billion worth of Canadian goods after talks between the countries broke down. Mike Kempin, Washington.
3: The last few witnesses in the Lindsay Clancy murder trial are set to testify. The trial resumes today with more testimony from a forensic psychologist hired by prosecutors to evaluate Clancy's psychiatric history. I'm Marcela Sanchez.
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5: Good morning. Now your wave weather forecast for Haverhill and the Merrimack Valley. Sky used to be partly cloudy, breezy for every Tuesday, with a clear around 79. West winds 10 to 20 miles per hour. Clear skies, mild tonight, low near 61. Northwest winds 5 to 15. Mostly sunny skies, warmer for Wednesday, topping out at 85. Scattered afternoon thunderstorm Thursday, partly cloudy, highs in the upper 80s. I'm WHAV meteorologist James Covington. Your next wave weather in 30 minutes.
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couldn't dance. You didn't even want me around. And now I'm back to let you know I can really shake 'em down.

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6: Cars and trucks are becoming more appealing. 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
7: Manufacturers are getting a lot better, including cup holders that hold our Stanley Cups now that we're bringing into cars better than they did in the past. 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
6: Study author Frank Handley says mass market vehicles are getting luxury touches.
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6: Porsche, the most appealing brand. 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With the Car Chronicles, I'm Jeff Gilbert.

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1: WHAV LP Haverhill. The latest WHAV news. I'm Wynn Damon. The Haverhill School Committee Policy Subcommittee meets tonight to discuss implementation of a recently voted ban on e-bikes, e-scooters, and other micro-mobility devices on school grounds. The committee, headed by school committee member Tony Sapienza-Donay, holds a remote meeting tonight from 5 to 6 via Google Meet. As WHAV reported first, the full Haverhill School Committee approved the ban August 13th at the urging of Mayor Melinda Barrett and the Haverhill City Council. Police Lieutenant Kevin Lynch also appeared before the board to outline his department's position.
2: We've all seen it. We've seen these kids buzzing around the streets, no helmets, on the sidewalk, cutting in and out of cars. Unfortunately, we've already had one tragedy, and we don't want another. A year and a half ago, at one of the middle schools, we had a student driving an electric dirt bike to school that is marketed as an e-bike.

0: goes 54 miles an hour. Officer Pearl spoke to Discovery Club 2 weeks ago. Kindergarten is going into first grade, and half the group had e-scooters, some of them going up to 18 miles an hour.
1: There's a special meeting of the Mass Hire Merrimack Valley Workforce Board tomorrow morning to approve an annual plan, which is due to Lawrence Mayor Brian DePena and the Mass Hire Department of Career Services by Monday, August 31st. The board meets tomorrow morning at 8:30 via Zoom. The Haverhill Conservation Commission discusses a notice of intent from Sterling Golf Management to build a golf clubhouse, cart barn, and paved parking lot for golf course operations at 890 North Broadway. Members will also determine if the board has jurisdiction over an upgraded septic system proposed by Jeffrey Fontaine for 22 Parsonage Hill Road. Commissioners will also be discussing issuing enforcement orders to Guy DeStefano for 31 King Street and Q&G Development for Zero Edge Hill Road. The Haverhill Conservation Commission is going to be meeting Thursday night at 7:15 at Haverhill City Hall, Room 301. The public has opportunities to shape policy this week as various Haverhill boards meet. In the interest of transparency in government, WHAV provides this list of upcoming meetings every week on air and online. A now 25-year-old Haverhill man was found guilty of attempting to sex traffic a 12-year-old during a sting 2 years ago. Prosecutors said yesterday Sharaf Chandra Ballou was found guilty by a federal jury after a 4-day trial. Ballou was convicted of attempted sex trafficking of a minor and travel with intent to engage in illicit sexual conduct. U.S. Chief District Court Judge Samantha Elliott ordered Ballou held pending sentencing scheduled for November 24th. As WHAV reported at the time, police posted and monitored November 14th, 2024, a web advertisement on a site commonly used to advertise commercial sex. The ad contained images of what appeared to be two minor females and a contact phone number. Police monitored the line and used it to communicate with potential sex buyers during a text conversation and several telephone calls between an undercover agent and Ballou. The agent said a 12-year-old girl was available to perform sex acts for money. Ballou then traveled to a Manchester, New Hampshire hotel where he brought condoms and $100 in cash in anticipation of a meeting. Homeland Security investigations led the investigation with the assistance from the Manchester Police Department, the New Hampshire Attorney General's Office, and the New Hampshire Internet Crimes Against Children Task Force. Tricia Whitcomb of Whitcomb Consulting is going to be discussing cybersecurity skills at the upcoming Greater Haverhill Chamber of Commerce Winning Opportunities for Women Series Lunch. What's the Cloud? Cybersecurity for All addresses the question, how do I protect myself online? And what is the cloud? Whitcomb defines cyber terms and concerns and provides basic fundamentals and a framework to follow with specific step-by-step instructions. The WOW Women's Series Lunch is going to be taking place Tuesday, September 15th from noon to 1 at the Renaissance Golf Club in Haverhill. Admission is free and registration takes place at haverhillchamber.com. And Elizabeth Paglia, Senior Preservation Services Manager at Historic New England, will talk about the role of women in preserving history at Whittier Birthplace. Paglia's talk, Tenacious Women, A History of Preservation in New England, is going to be held tonight at 6 o'clock in the Whittier Birthplace's Gus Roosh Welcome Center at 305 Whittier Road in Haverhill. The event is free and is part of the museum's Summer Preservation Lecture Series. It's funded in part through a grant from the Haverhill Cultural Council. Those seeking additional information are advised to go to WhittierBirthplace.org. In WHAV sports, the Red Sox take on the Marlins tonight in Miami. There's always more in the next newscast and at WHAV.net, where you can sign up for the Wavelengths Local News e-newspaper. From the Edwin V. Johnson Newsroom, this is Wind Damon.
2: AP News, I'm Marcela Sanchez. President Trump says he's considering changing the name of Lake Ontario to Lake America. The AP's Mike Kempin reports this comes as the trade war between the U.S. and Canada intensifies.
3: In a post on social media, the president says the change would be because, quote, we don't expect to be doing much business with Ontario any longer. This change would be similar to Trump's unilateral action last year by executive order to rename the Gulf of Mexico the Gulf of America. Canada is expected to retaliate after the Trump administration enacted 50% tariffs on $20 billion worth of Canadian goods after talks between the countries broke down. Mike Kempin, Washington.
2: The U.S. Secret Service says it's aware of a video aired by Iranian state media that appears to threaten the life of Barron Trump, President Trump's youngest son. Since the U.S. assassination of Iran's Ayatollah Ali Khamenei, Iranian media have circulated content threatening the president and his family members. The Supreme Court has sided with the Trump administration, potentially clearing the way for restrictions on mail-in voting ahead of the midterms. Mail balloting has long been a favorite target for Trump, who's claimed that it breeds fraud, despite strong evidence to the contrary, and his own use of voting by mail.
4: The cheating on mail-in voting is legendary. It's horrible what's gone on. And it's very clearly covered, very, very clearly. So I think this will help a lot with elections.
2: The Postal Service laid out how it would implement the order last week. But in just a few weeks, some states will start sending out mail ballots to voters. More court challenges could also slow down the process. The Lindsay Clancy murder trial resumes today with the final witnesses set to testify. This is AP News. Australia's recorded music industry will begin banning songs generated by artificial intelligence from official charts as generative technologies threaten artists' livelihoods. The AP's Charles de Ledesma has more.
5: The crackdown comes as a variation of Madonna's pop hit Like a Prayer, created by Australian producer Josh Fawaz using AI-generated vocals and drums, has spent 16 weeks in the Australian top 20, stoking debate about generative AI's place in music. It peaked at number 2 on the Australian Record Industry Association's top 20 Australian singles chart in May and remained in 4th place on Tuesday. The association says some AI-assisted music will remain eligible as long as humans wrote the song and perform the lead vocal and the primary instruments. I'm Charles de Ledesma.
2: And I'm Marcela Sanchez, AP News.
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7: Good morning. Now your wave weather forecast for Haverhill and the Merrimack Valley. Sky used to be partly cloudy, breezy for every Tuesday. We'll clear to around 79. West winds 10 to 20 miles per hour. Clear skies, mild tonight, low near 61. Northwest winds 5 to 15. Mostly sunny skies, warmer for Wednesday, topping out at 85. Scattered afternoon thunderstorms Thursday, partly cloudy, highs in the upper 80s. I'm WHAV meteorologist James Covington. Your next wave weather in 30 minutes.
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4: I'm Marcela Sanchez with an AP News Minute. A federal judge has rejected claims by Jeffrey Epstein's former girlfriend and longtime associate, Ghislaine Maxwell, that her sex trafficking conviction was a complete miscarriage of justice. The judge said Maxwell's claims were based on speculation, distortions, and/or outright falsehoods. The U.S. Secret Service says it's aware of a video aired by Iranian state media that appears to threaten the life of Barron Trump, President Trump's youngest son. Since the U.S. assassination of Iran's Ayatollah Ali Khamenei, Iranian media have circulated content threatening the president and his family members. The Supreme Court has sided with the Trump administration, potentially clearing the way for restrictions on mail-in voting ahead of the midterms. But more court challenges could slow down the process. The Lindsey Clancy murder trial resumes today with the final witnesses set to testify. I'm Marcela Sanchez.
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5: Good morning. Now your wave weather forecast for Haverhill and the Merrimack Valley. Sky used to be partly cloudy, breezy for every Tuesday with a clear around 79. West winds 10 to 20 miles per hour. Clear skies, mild tonight, low near 61. Northwest winds 5 to 15. Mostly sunny skies, warmer for Wednesday, topping out at 85. Scattered afternoon thunderstorm Thursday, partly cloudy, highs in the upper 80s. I'm WHAV meteorologist James Covington. Your next wave weather in 30 minutes.
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2: 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An important part of the program is talking with area newsmakers, giving you a direct link on the latest information on what's happening in the greater Haverhill area. Recently, I spoke with Haverhill artist Pixie Yates about a program she's doing in conjunction with the Haverhill Cultural Council and the YMCA.
3: My flowers, I just put paint down, let it dry, add another layer of color, see what happens, maybe add some pen and ink brush marks to define some shapes. In fact, last night someone was like, how do you do that? Like, you just put the color, and I'm like, I really don't know.
2: 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And around 8:45, I'll be talking with Jimmy Carboni about the upcoming Tasty Awards. 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
4: Haverhill Firefighting Museum plans a memorial service honoring first responders who lost their lives September 11th, 2001. The service provides an opportunity for the Haverhill community to come together, remember firefighters, police officers, emergency medical personnel, and other first responders who made the ultimate sacrifice, and reflect on the lasting impact of that day. Ceremonies take place Friday, September 11th, beginning at 9:15 a.m. at 75 Canosa Avenue, Haverhill. The city closes Canosa Avenue starting at 8:30 a.m. HC Media will also present its new documentary, The Building of the 9/11 Memorial Sculpture. Light refreshments will be served. 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
2: Here's the latest WHAV news. I'm Wynn Damon. A now 25-year-old Haverhill man was found guilty of attempting to sex traffic a 12-year-old during a sting 2 years ago. Prosecutors said yesterday Sharaf Chandra Ballou was found guilty by a federal jury after a 4-day trial. Ballou was convicted of attempted sex trafficking of a minor and travel with intent to engage in illicit sexual conduct. U.S. Chief District Court Judge Samantha Elliott ordered Ballou held pending sentencing scheduled for November 24th. As WHAV reported at the time, police posted and monitored November 14th, 2024, a web advertisement on a site commonly used to advertise commercial sex. The ad contained images of what appeared to be two minor females and a contact phone number. Police monitored the line and used it to communicate with potential sex buyers during a text conversation and several telephone calls between an undercover agent and Ballou. The agent said a 12-year-old girl was available to perform sex acts for money. Ballou then traveled to a Manchester, New Hampshire hotel where he brought condoms and $100 in cash in anticipation of a meeting. Homeland Security investigations led the investigation with the assistance from the Manchester Police Department, the New Hampshire Attorney General's Office, and the New Hampshire Internet Crimes Against Children Task Force. The YWCA of Northeastern Massachusetts is introducing its 1892 Club to honor past and present tribute to women honorees. YWCA Director of Advancement Nicole Sammartino, speaking recently on WHAV's morning program, says it's up to about 900 women in the 43 years that the tribute has been held. Sammartino outlined the goals of the club, named in honor of the year that the local YWCA was founded.
3: We're creating this club for women to come together and talk about what are the larger issues of the community, how else can we work together, right? And so we're looking for ways to kind of deepen the work that these women do. And we know that some of these women, you know, when they come together and the work that they can get done is really unmeasurable.
2: Sammartino says the club's annual donation goal is $18,920. Money will be allocated annually and directed to the best use that year. According to Sammartino, the donation pool is just under $15,000 for this year. The first gathering of the 1892 Club is going to be Thursday, September 17th at the Doubletree Hilton in Andover. Details will be announced. The YWCA is also holding Fall Fest Thursday, October 8th, beginning at 5:30 at the Renaissance Golf Club in Haverhill, featuring food, a live band, games, and a raffle with prizes from local artists and businesses. This year also features the presentation of three YWCA Community Service Awards, including an individual award, a business award, and the YWCA Staff Member of the Year Award. Tickets are $100 each and available online at givebutter.com/2026YWCA Fall Fest. And the YWCA is supporting families with children returning to school by working with businesses to make sure that children have the school supplies that they need for the upcoming year. Sammartino suggested any families with unnecessary or extra school supplies to leave them at the Haverhill or the Lawrence YWCA buildings. The entire interview may be heard on WHAV's Merrimack Valley Newsmakers podcast, available at WHAV.net and your favorite platforms, including Apple Podcasts, Amazon Music, Spotify, iHeartRadio, TuneIn, Alexa, and YouTube. And Haverhill's Wolf Stock is heading

0: into its third year with such expanded offerings as Swift Paws, a 5,000 ball dog pit, and pet costume contest with Wolf Walk, along with the pet remembrance area and more. What began as a possible dream at a Team Haverhill annual visioning event, Wolfstock has grown into what organizers say is a, quote, thoughtfully curated experience celebrating the role that dogs play in our lives while bringing together community, local businesses, and organizations. Founder and producer Cindy Morgan explains the idea traces back to her own dog, Nigel, and the people, connections, and experiences that came into her life because of him. Morgan says seeing Haverhill's Wolfstock recognized this way is incredibly meaningful. It's amazing what one idea can become. I'm so grateful to everyone who's helped bring it to life and continues to help it grow. The free community event returns on Saturday, September 19th from 10 to 3, Chris's Farm Stand at 436 Salem Street in Haverhill. What's called Sit, Stay, Honor is a quieter space overlooking the farm and flower gardens where guests may honor an animal who's touched their lives with a limited edition rainbow memorial pinwheel. A VIP experience also offers up to 10 reserved parking spaces with a special welcome, Wolfstock swag, and special event day perks. The pet costume contest, sponsored by Buddy Belly Bites, features a wolf walk before judging. Visitors will also hear live music from the band Rear Window, have a choice of food and dog-centered vendors and activities, and pick award-winning apples from Chris's Farm Stand. Sweet Paws Rescue returns as the event's rescue partner, alongside the Haverhill Fire Department, Animal Control, K-9 Demonstrations, and Creative Corner, in partnership with Haverhill Promise. 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In WHAV Sports, the Red Sox take on the Marlins tonight in Miami. There's always more in the next newscast and at WHAV.net, where you can sign up for the Wavelengths Local News e-newspaper. From the Edwin V. Johnson Newsroom, this is Wynn Davis.
1: AP News. Good morning, I'm Ed Donahue. On social media, President Trump brought up the idea of renaming Lake Ontario Lake America. It's similar to the president's executive order to rename the Gulf of Mexico the Gulf of America. The U.S. and Canada are caught up in a trade war. Both countries are imposing new tariffs. Ontario Premier Doug Ford is escalating the rhetoric.
2: Well, I can go back and forth with Trump. You know, I'm just not gonna take the bait. This guy's a loser. He's gonna be a loser, and simple as that. We're gonna fight with everything we have, and you know something? I have more courage, more brains in my baby toe than he has in his whole body.
1: Businesses and consumers caught up in the middle in the U.S. and Canada are facing uncertainty about how much prices may increase. The Conference Board says consumer confidence fell to the lowest level in 7 months as gas prices remain high. A federal judge is rejecting claims by Jeffrey Epstein's former girlfriend, Ghislaine Maxwell, that her sex trafficking conviction was a complete miscarriage of justice. Maxwell wants to set aside her conviction and free her from a 20-year prison sentence. The Secret Service confirms it is aware Iranian state media aired a video that appears to threaten the life of President Trump's youngest son, Barron. Crews say they're making progress battling a wildfire around Reno, Nevada. More than 30 homes have been destroyed. Tammy Jokel got out of her home.
3: We all got an alert on our phone, and all of the neighbors came out all at once. Boom! And we were like, okay, well, we've got to get out of here. And it was just really smoky and chaotic.
1: There are worries wind gusts in Reno could push flames through dry brush into newly developed neighborhoods. The FBI established a minimum reward of $25,000 for help in solving some cold cases where people went missing or were killed in Native American communities. A tornado tore through a village in southern France. This is AP News. People in South Carolina are voting on who will replace the late Lindsey Graham in the Senate.
4: President Trump has endorsed and campaigned for Senator Darlene Graham, Lindsey Graham's sister.
5: You vote for her, you're going to be very proud of that vote.
4: Darlene Graham is serving as an interim replacement for her brother. Her opponent is Congressman Ralph Norman, who has told supporters that while he wanted President Trump's endorsement, the voters will ultimately determine who wins.
6: I asked for the president's endorsement, didn't get it. But anybody would want the endorsement, but he chose who he did, and that's fine. South Carolina's going to decide the next senator.
4: That audio courtesy of WSOC-TV. Darlene Graham is a political newcomer, while Norman has stressed his experience in state and federal office. I'm Mike Hempen.
1: Fresh off his unsuccessful primary run for governor, Norman entered the race for Senate. I'm Ed Donahue, AP News.
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8: Good morning. Now your wave weather forecast for Haverhill and the Merrimack Valley. Sky used to be partly cloudy, breezy for every Tuesday, with a clear around 79. West winds 10 to 20 miles per hour. Clear skies, mild tonight, low near 61. Northwest winds 5 to 15. Mostly sunny skies, warmer for Wednesday, topping out at 85. Scattered afternoon thunderstorm Thursday, partly cloudy, highs in the upper 80s. I'm Guilty HAV meteorologist James Covington. Your next wave weather in 30 minutes.
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2: 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In the Edwin B. Johnson Newsroom, this is Jennifer Cosgrove.

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4: Good morning, I'm Ed Donahue with an AP News Minute. President Trump is floating the idea of changing the name of Lake Ontario to Lake America.
5: This comes as the trade war between the U.S. and Canada intensifies. In a post on social media, the president says the change would be because, quote, we don't expect to be doing much business with Ontario any longer. This change would be similar to Trump's unilateral action last year by executive order to rename the Gulf of Mexico the Gulf of America. Canada is expected to retaliate after the Trump administration enacted 50% tariffs on $20 billion worth of Canadian goods after talks between the countries broke down. Mike Hemp in Washington.
4: François-Philippe Champagne is trade minister for Quebec.
6: This is an unprecedented challenge imposed on Canada. But Canada will meet the moment. Canadians will meet the moment.
4: I'm Ed Donahue.
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7: Good morning. Now your wave weather forecast for Haverhill and the Merrimack Valley. Sky used to be partly cloudy, breezy for every Tuesday. We'll cling to around 79. West winds 10 to 20 miles per hour. Clear skies, mild tonight, low near 61. Northwest winds 5 to 15. Mostly sunny skies, warmer for Wednesday, topping out at 85. Scattered afternoon thunderstorms Thursday, partly cloudy, highs in the upper 80s. I'm WHAV meteorologist James Covington. Your next wave weather in 30 minutes.
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1: WHAV LP Haverhill. The latest WHAV news. I'm Wynn Damon. The Haverhill School Committee Policy Subcommittee meets tonight to discuss implementation of a recently voted ban on e-bikes, e-scooters, and other micro-mobility devices on school grounds. The committee, headed by school committee member Tony Sapienza-Done, holds a remote meeting tonight from 5 to 6 via Google Meet. As WHAV reported first, the full Haverhill School Committee approved the ban August 13th at the urging of Mayor Melinda Barrett and the Haverhill City Council. Police Lieutenant Kevin Lynch also appeared before the board to outline his department's position.
2: We've all seen it. We've seen these kids buzzing around the streets, no helmets, on the sidewalk, cutting in and out of cars. Unfortunately, we've already had one tragedy, and we don't want another. A year and a half ago, at one of the middle schools, we had a student driving a electric dirt bike to school that is marketed as an e-bike, goes 54 miles an hour. Officer Pearl spoke to Discovery Club 2 weeks ago. Kindergarten is going into first grade, and half the group had e-scooters, some of them going up to 18 miles an hour.
1: There's a special meeting of the Mass Hire Merrimack Valley Workforce Board tomorrow morning to approve an annual plan, which is due to Lawrence Mayor Brian DePena and the Mass Hire Department of Career Services by Monday, August 31st. The board meets tomorrow morning at 8:30 via Zoom. The Haverhill Conservation Commission discusses a notice of intent from Sterling Golf Management to build a golf clubhouse, cart barn, and paved parking lot for golf course operations at 890 North Broadway. Members will also determine if the board has jurisdiction over an upgraded septic system proposed by Jeffrey Fontaine for 22 Parsonage Hill Road. Commissioners will also be discussing issuing enforcement orders to Guy DeStefano for 31 King Street and Q&G Development for Zero Edge Hill Road. The Haverhill Conservation Commission, it's going to be meeting Thursday night at 7:15 at Haverhill City Hall, room 301. The public has opportunities to shape policy this week as various Haverhill boards meet. In the interest of transparency in government, WHAV provides this list of upcoming meetings every week on air and online. A now 25-year-old Haverhill man was found guilty of attempting to sex traffic a 12-year-old during a sting 2 years ago. Prosecutors said yesterday Sharaf Chandra Ballou was found guilty by a federal jury after a four-day trial. Ballou was convicted of attempted sex trafficking of a minor and travel with intent to engage in illicit sexual conduct. U.S. Chief District Court Judge Samantha Elliott ordered Ballou held pending sentencing scheduled for November 24th. As WHAV reported at the time, police posted and monitored November 14th, 2024, a web advertisement on a site commonly used to advertise commercial sex. The ad contained images of what appeared to be two minor females and a contact phone number. Police monitored the line and used it to communicate with potential sex buyers during a text conversation and several telephone calls between an undercover agent and Ballou. The agent said a 12-year-old girl was available to perform sex acts for money. Ballou then traveled to a Manchester, New Hampshire hotel where he brought condoms and $100 in cash in anticipation of a meeting. Homeland Security Investigations led the investigation with the assistance from the Manchester Police Department, the New Hampshire Attorney General's Office, and the New Hampshire Internet Crimes Against Children Task Force. Tricia Whitcomb of Whitcomb Consulting is going to be discussing cybersecurity skills at the upcoming Greater Haverhill Chamber of Commerce Winning Opportunities for Women Series Lunch. What's the Cloud? Cybersecurity for All addresses the question, how do I protect myself online? And what is the cloud? Whitcomb defines cyber terms and concerns and provides basic

0: fundamentals and a framework to follow with specific step-by-step instructions. The WOW Women's Series lunch is going to be taking place Tuesday, September 15th from noon to 1 at the Renaissance Golf Club in Haverhill. Admission is free and registration takes place at haverhillchamber.com. And Elizabeth Paglia, Senior Preservation Services Manager at Historic New England, will talk about the role of women in preserving history at Whittier Birthplace. Paglia's talk, Tenacious Women, A History of Preservation in New England, is going to be held tonight at 6 o'clock in the Whittier Birthplace's Gus Roosh Welcome Center at 305 Whittier Road in Haverhill. The event is free and is part of the museum's Summer Preservation Lecture Series. It's funded in part through a grant from the Haverhill Cultural Council. Those seeking additional information are advised to go to WhittierBirthplace.org. In WHAV sports, the Red Sox take on the Marlins tonight in Miami. There's always more in the next newscast and at WHAV.net, where you can sign up for the Wavelengths Local News e-newspaper. From the Edwin V. Johnson Newsroom, this is Wynn Damon.
1: AP News. I'm Ed Donahue. President Trump said on social media he is considering changing the name of Lake Ontario to Lake America. The U.S. and Canada are caught up in a growing trade war. The U.S. announced tariffs on Canadian goods.
2: Canada must respond.
1: Philippe Champagne is Canada's Minister of Finance.
2: Today I'm announcing that Canada will match the United States tariffs dollar for dollar, rate for rate. Effective September 8th, Canada will impose counter tariffs of up to 15, 25, or 50% on 27.6 billion in imports from the United States of America. For each product, our tariff would match the American tariff on the same type of Canadian good.
1: Prime Minister Mark Carney is accusing the U.S. of trying to destroy Canada's major industries with new 50% tariffs on Canadian vehicles, auto parts, and steel. Pennsylvania is reporting the first two measles deaths in the U.S. this year. Both people were unvaccinated. A federal judge is rejecting Jeffrey Epstein's former girlfriend's latest bid to get out of prison. The AP's Julie Walker reports Ghislaine Maxwell claims her sex trafficking conviction is a miscarriage of justice.
3: Judge Paul Engelmeyer says the basis for the claim by Jeffrey Epstein's former girlfriend and associate is speculation, distortions, and/or outright falsehoods. Maxwell wants to set aside her conviction and be freed from prison on the grounds that there was substantial new evidence. In a habeas petition last December, she said information was withheld at her trial and false testimony given to the jury. Engelmeyer says the claim is demonstrably meritless and her petition falls very far from the mark. Julie Walker, New York.
1: Evacuations are being ordered in rural Texas, where a wildfire has quickly expanded to cover more than 78 square miles. This is AP News.
4: I'm Damian Troisi, and this is Markets in a Minute. Stocks rose in morning trading on Wall Street Tuesday, and oil prices fell. The S&P 500 index rose 0.4%. The Dow rose 0.1%. The NASDAQ composite rose 0.7%. Technology stocks gained ground and led the market higher. Several companies in the sector, including NVIDIA, have big market values that tend to have more influence over the broader market. Treasury yields fell in the bond market, and that helped relieve pressure from stocks. Crude oil prices fell again, despite the U.S. announcing new sanctions against Iran. Markets gained ground in Europe and Asia. Damian Troisi, New York.
1: Serena Williams is back at the U.S. Open for her first match at the Grand Slam tournament since 2022. Williams and number two-ranked men's player Carlos Alcaraz are playing in mixed doubles later today. Williams is not planning to play in singles in New York. I'm Ed Donahue, AP News.
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6: Good afternoon. Now your wave weather forecast for Haverhill and the Merrimack Valley. Skies will be partly cloudy, breezy for a Tuesday afternoon, high around 79, west winds 10 to 20 miles per hour. Clear skies, mild tonight, low near 61, northwest winds 5 to 15. Mostly sunny skies, warmer for Wednesday, topping out at 85. Scattered afternoon thunderstorms Thursday, partly cloudy, highs in the upper 80s. I'm WHAV meteorologist James Covington. Your next wave weather in 30 minutes.
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woke last night to the sound of thunder. How far off, I sat and wondered. Started humming a song from 1962. Ain't it funny how the night moves when you just don't seem to have as much to lose. Strange how the night moves.

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4: I'm Ed Donahue with an AP News Minute. Canada is striking back at the U.S. with retaliatory tariffs. The tariffs cover about $20 billion worth of American goods, including steel and dairy products. Canadian Finance Minister François-Philippe Champagne says a response was necessary after the Trump administration imposed 50% tariffs over the weekend.
5: Canada will meet the moment. Canadians will meet the moment. We will meet the moment together.
4: President Trump told Canadian leaders to fall in line or face consequences far worse. Industry Minister Melanie Joly says the message at home is to buy Canadian.
6: When you choose a Canadian product, you're not only putting pressure on the U.S. Right now, you're protecting jobs.
4: On social media, President Trump says he's even giving serious consideration to renaming Lake Ontario Lake America. I'm Ed Donahue.
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8: Good afternoon. Now your wave weather forecast for Haverhill and the Merrimack Valley. Skies will be partly cloudy, breezy for a Tuesday afternoon, high around 79. West winds 10 to 20 miles per hour. Clear skies, mild tonight, low near 61. Northwest winds 5 to 15. Mostly sunny skies, warmer for Wednesday, topping out at 85. Scattered afternoon thunderstorm Thursday, partly cloudy, highs in the upper 80s. I'm WHAV meteorologist James Covington. Your next wave weather in 30 minutes.
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9: Haverhill High School's class of 1966, along with the classes of 1966 at the Old Haverhill Trade School and the Old St. James High School, will celebrate their 60th reunion in a joint celebration. The event will be held Saturday, September 12th, from 5 to 9 p.m. at Haverhill Country Club, 58 Brickett Lane. 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
1: 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Here's the latest WHAV news. I'm Wynn Damon. A now 25-year-old Haverhill man was found guilty of attempting to sex traffic a 12-year-old during a sting 2 years ago. Prosecutors said yesterday Sharaf Chandra Ballou was found guilty by a federal jury after a four-day trial. Ballou was convicted of attempted sex trafficking of a minor and travel with intent to engage in illicit sexual conduct. U.S. Chief District Court Judge Samantha Elliott ordered Ballou held pending sentencing scheduled for November 24th. As WHAV reported at the time, police posted and monitored November 14th, 2024, a web advertisement on a site commonly used to advertise commercial sex. The ad contained images of what appeared to be two minor females and a contact phone number. Police monitored the line and used it to communicate with potential sex buyers during a text conversation and several telephone calls between an undercover agent and Ballou. The agent said a 12-year-old girl was available to perform sex acts for money. Ballou then traveled to a Manchester, New Hampshire hotel where he brought condoms and $100 in cash in anticipation of a meeting. Homeland Security Investigations led the investigation with the assistance from the Manchester Police Department, the New Hampshire Attorney General's Office, and the New Hampshire Internet Crimes Against Children Task Force. The YWCA of Northeastern Massachusetts is introducing its 1892 Club to honor past and present tribute to women honorees. YWCA Director of Advancement Nicole Sammartino, speaking recently on WHAV's morning program, says it's up to about 900 women in the 43 years that the tribute has been held. Sammartino outlined the goals of the club, named in honor of the year that the local YWCA was founded.
2: We're creating this club for women to come together and talk about what are the larger issues of the community, how else can we work together, right? And so we're looking for ways to kind of deepen the work that these women do. And we know that some of these women, you know, when they come together and the work that they can get done is really unmeasurable.
1: Sammartino says the club's annual donation goal is $18,920. Money will be allocated annually and directed to the best use that year. According to Sammartino, the donation pool is just under $15,000 for this year. The first gathering of the 1892 Club is going to be Thursday, September 17th at the Doubletree Hilton in Andover. Details will be announced. The YWCA is also holding Fall Fest Thursday, October 8th, beginning at 5:30 at the Renaissance Golf Club in Haverhill, featuring food, a live band, games, and a raffle with prizes from local artists and businesses. This year also features the presentation of three YWCA Community Service Awards, including an individual award, a business award, and the YWCA Staff Member of the Year Award. Tickets are $100 each and available online at givebutter.com/2026YWCA Fall Fest. And the YWCA is supporting families with children returning to school by working with businesses to make sure that children have the school supplies that they need for the upcoming year. Sammartino suggests

0: To any families with unnecessary or extra school supplies to leave them at the Haverhill or the Lawrence YWCA buildings. The entire interview may be heard on WHAV's Merrimack Valley Newsmakers podcast, available at WHAV.net and your favorite platforms, including Apple Podcasts, Amazon Music, Spotify, iHeartRadio, TuneIn, Alexa, and YouTube. And Haverhill's Wolf stock is heading into its third year with such expanded offerings as Swift Paws, a 5,000-ball dog pit, and pet costume contest with Wolf Walk, along with the pet remembrance area and more. What began as a possible dream at a Team Haverhill annual visioning event, Wolf stock has grown into what organizers say is a, quote, thoughtfully curated experience celebrating the role that dogs play in our lives while bringing together community, local businesses, and organizations. Founder and producer Cindy Morgan explains the idea traces back to her own dog, Nigel, and the people, connections, and experiences that came into her life because of him. Morgan says seeing Haverhill's Wolf stock recognized this way is incredibly meaningful. It's amazing what one idea can become. I'm so grateful to everyone who's helped bring it to life and continues to help it grow. The free community event returns on Saturday, September 19th from 10 to 3 at Chris's Farm Stand at 436 Salem Street in Haverhill. What's called Sit, Stay, Honor is a quieter space overlooking the farm and flower gardens where guests may honor an animal who's touched their lives with a limited edition rainbow memorial pinwheel. A VIP experience also offers up to 10 reserved parking spaces with a special welcome, Wolfstock swag, and special event day perks. The pet costume contest, sponsored by Buddy Belly Bites, features a wolf walk before judging. Visitors will also hear live music from the band Rear Window, have a choice of food and dog-centered vendors and activities, and pick award-winning apples from Chris's Farm Stand. Sweet Paws Rescue returns as the event's rescue partner, alongside the Haverhill Fire Department, Animal Control, K-9 Demonstrations, and Creative Corner, in partnership with Haverhill Promise. 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In WHAV Sports, the Red Sox take on the Marlins tonight in Miami. There's always more in the next newscast and at WHAV.net, where you can sign up for the Wavelengths Local News e-newspaper. From the Edwin V. Johnson Newsroom, this is Wynn Damon.
1: AP News. I'm Ed Donahue. Canada is striking back at the U.S. with retaliatory tariffs. The tariffs cover about $20 billion worth of American goods, including steel and dairy products. Canadian Finance Minister François-Philippe Champagne says a response was necessary after the Trump administration imposed 50% tariffs over the weekend.
2: Canada will meet the moment. Canadians will meet the moment. We will meet the moment together.
1: President Trump told Canadian leaders to fall in line or face consequences far worse. Industry Minister Melanie Joly says the message at home is to buy Canadian.
3: When you choose a Canadian product, you're not only putting pressure on the U.S. Right now, you're protecting jobs.
1: On social media, President Trump says he's even giving serious consideration to renaming Lake Ontario Lake America. Two unvaccinated people in Pennsylvania have died from measles.
4: They're the first measles-related deaths in the U.S. this year, following three last year. State officials are not giving any more details about the two people, except that they lived in Lancaster County. The U.S. is experiencing its worst measles outbreak since 1991, with 2,777 cases as of Thursday. In November, international health officials will assess if the U.S. and Mexico have lost their measles-free status. Vaccination rates have dropped below the 95% needed to prevent outbreaks, with exemptions rising to an all-time high among kindergartners. I'm Julie Walker.
5: Numbers from the UC Berkeley Deportation Data Project show ICE arrested nearly 50,000 people last month, the highest single-month total during the second Trump administration. Lines are growing outside gas stations across Tehran, but there are no signs Iranian leaders will give in to U.S. sanctions. This is AP News. The AP's Ben Thomas reports Britain's hot, dry summer has been taking a toll on native wildlife, especially vulnerable species like the hedgehog.
6: We're getting single hedgehogs in rather than a family.
7: Yvonne Cox is the founder of the Hedgehog Rescue Sanctuary.
6: Little single hoglets coming in who are much smaller for their development. So it's like they haven't had enough food, whether mum hasn't been able to feed them because she hasn't had enough food, hasn't produced the milk.
7: Drought has been declared in almost three quarters of England.
6: The puddles and the ponds dry up, so water starts to become difficult for them to source. Also, the ground begins to get baked.
7: Further trouble.
6: They can't dig the soil to get the worms and the grubs and etc.
7: The London Wildlife Trust says UK hedgehog populations have dropped from an estimated 30 million in the 1950s to less than 1 million, and they're now listed as near threatened. I'm Ben Thomas.
5: I'm Ed Donahue, AP News.
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9: Good afternoon. Now your wave weather forecast for April and the Merrimack Valley. Skies will be partly cloudy, breezy for a Tuesday afternoon, high around 79, west winds 10 to 20 miles per hour. Clear skies, mild tonight, low near 61, northwest winds 5 to 15. Mostly sunny skies, warmer for Wednesday, topping out at 85. Scattered afternoon thunderstorms Thursday, partly cloudy, highs in the upper 80s. I'm WHAV meteorologist James Covington. Your next wave weather in 30 minutes.
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3: I'm Ed Donahue with an AP News Minute. Pennsylvania is reporting the first measles deaths in the U.S. this year. Governor Josh Shapiro says two people, both unvaccinated, died in a county west of Philadelphia.
4: This is a serious and a growing problem across the country and right here in our Commonwealth. So far this year, there have been 393 confirmed cases of measles in Pennsylvania.
3: Shapiro says measles is completely preventable.
4: The vaccine is the best tool we have for preventing the spread of this disease. And let me be clear, this disease does not respect county lines or religious lines. It goes after all who are unprotected.
3: The U.S. is enduring its worst year for measles since 1991. More information at apnews.com. I'm Ed Donahue.
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5: Good afternoon. Now your wave weather forecast for Haverhill and the Merrimack Valley. Skies will be partly cloudy, breezy for a tasty afternoon. High around 79. West winds 10 to 20 miles per hour. Clear skies, mild tonight, low near 61. Northwest winds 5 to 15. Mostly sunny skies, warmer for Wednesday, topping out at 85. Scattered afternoon thunderstorm Thursday, partly cloudy, highs in the upper 80s. I'm WHAV meteorologist James Covington. Your next wave weather in 30 minutes.
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1: WHAV LP Haverhill. The latest WHAV news. I'm Wynn Damon. The Haverhill School Committee Policy Subcommittee meets tonight to discuss implementation of a recently voted ban on e-bikes, e-scooters, and other micro-mobility devices on school grounds. The committee, headed by school committee member Tony Sapienza-Done, holds a remote meeting tonight from 5 to 6 via Google Meet. As WHAV reported first, the full Haverhill School Committee approved the ban August 13th at the urging of Mayor Melinda Barrett and the Haverhill City Council. Police Lieutenant Kevin Lynch also appeared before the board to outline his department's position.
2: We've all seen it. We've seen these kids buzzing around the streets, no helmets, on the sidewalk, cutting in and out of cars. Unfortunately, we've already had one tragedy, and we don't want another.

0: services by Monday, August 31st. The board meets tomorrow morning at 8:30 via Zoom. The Haverhill Conservation Commission discusses a notice of intent from Sterling Golf Management to build a golf clubhouse, cart barn, and paved parking lot for golf course operations at 890 North Broadway. Members will also determine if the board has jurisdiction over an upgraded septic system proposed by Jeffrey Fontaine for 22 Parsonage Hill Road. Commissioners will also be discussing issuing enforcement orders to Guy DeStefano for 31 King Street and Q&G Development for Zero Edge Hill Road. The Haverhill Conservation Commission is going to be meeting Thursday night at 7:15 at Haverhill City Hall, Room 301. The public has opportunities to shape policy this week as various Haverhill boards meet. In the interest of transparency in government, WHAV provides this list of upcoming meetings every week on air and online. A now 25-year-old Haverhill man was found guilty of attempting to sex traffic a 12-year-old during a sting 2 years ago. Prosecutors said yesterday Sharaf Chandra Ballou was found guilty by a federal jury after a four-day trial. Ballou was convicted of attempted sex trafficking of a minor and travel with intent to engage in illicit sexual conduct. U.S. Chief District Court Judge Samantha Elliott ordered Ballou held pending sentencing scheduled for November 24th. As WHAV reported at the time, police posted and monitored November 14th, 2024, a web advertisement on a site commonly used to advertise commercial sex. The ad contained images of what appeared to be two minor females and a contact phone number. Police monitored the line and used it to communicate with potential sex buyers during a text conversation and several telephone calls between an undercover agent and Ballou. The agent said a 12-year-old girl was available to perform sex acts for money. Ballou then traveled to a Manchester, New Hampshire hotel where he brought condoms and $100 in cash in anticipation of a meeting. Homeland Security investigations led the investigation with the assistance from the Manchester Police Department, the New Hampshire Attorney General's Office, and the New Hampshire Internet Crimes Against Children Task Force. Tricia Whitcomb of Whitcomb Consulting is going to be discussing cybersecurity skills at the upcoming Greater Haverhill Chamber of Commerce Winning Opportunities for Women Series Lunch. What's the cloud? Cybersecurity for All addresses the question, how do I protect myself online? And what is the cloud? Whitcomb defines cyber terms and concerns and provides basic fundamentals and a framework to follow with specific step-by-step instructions. The WOW Women's Series Lunch is going to be taking place Tuesday, September 15th from noon to 1 at the Renaissance Golf Club in Haverhill. Admission is free and registration takes place at haverhillchamber.com. And Elizabeth Paglia, Senior Preservation Services Manager at Historic New England, will talk about the role of women in preserving history at Whittier Birthplace. Paglia's talk, Tenacious Women, A History of Preservation in New England, is going to be held tonight at 6 o'clock in the Whittier Birthplace's Gus Roosh Welcome Center at 305 Whittier Road in Haverhill. The event is free and is part of the museum's Summer Preservation Lecture Series. It's funded in part through a grant from the Haverhill Cultural Council. Those seeking additional information are advised to go to WhittierBirthplace.org. In WHAV Sports, the Red Sox take on the Marlins tonight in Miami. There's always more in the next newscast and at WHAV.net, where you can sign up for the Wavelengths Local News e-newspaper. From the Edwin V. Johnson Newsroom, this is Wynn Damon.
1: AP News, I'm Ed Donahue. The first deaths from measles in the U.S. this year were in Pennsylvania. Governor Josh Shapiro says two people died.
2: Both of the individuals were from Lancaster County, and both were unvaccinated. We hope and we pray that those deaths will be the last.
1: The U.S. is enduring its worst year from measles since 1991. Governor Shapiro says death from measles is preventable.
2: We already have the tools to protect ourselves and our families from this disease. which is one of the most contagious diseases on the face of the earth.
1: Three people died in the U.S. from measles last year. Canada is answering back after getting hit with new U.S. tariffs. The Canadian tariffs cover a

0: About $20 billion worth of American goods, including steel, dairy products, appliances, and farm equipment. President Trump has even talked about changing the name of Lake Ontario to Lake America in response. Paul Butler is in Windsor, Ontario, near Detroit.
1: I pity the Americans because they have this guy in the, you know, top office. He's not doing any good for America. He's certainly not doing any good, honestly, for the rest of the world. Not that it would matter, but he's not doing anything of any service or justice for his own damn country.
0: Trade negotiations have collapsed between the U.S. and Canada. The Secret Service confirmed it is aware Iranian state media aired a video that appears to threaten the life of Barron Trump, President Trump's youngest son. A prosecutor in Wisconsin says he will not file election bribery charges against billionaire Elon Musk, even though the state's bipartisan elections commission says he likely broke state law. In Massachusetts, a psychologist testified Lindsay Clancy was criminally responsible for killing her three young children. Jurors are hearing the final witnesses in the trial. This is AP News. Progress is being reported in fighting a western wildfire.
2: Firefighters now gaining control of the Hawk Fire in Reno, Nevada, that's been burning since Saturday, forcing tens of thousands of residents to flee, including Tammy Jokel.
3: The fire was coming so close, we did see the flames. That's when we just booked it. We just, like, grabbed everything we could.
2: Almost all, like John Hanbury, leaving with little, hoping for the best.
4: Flames were pretty close to my house, and the smoke was really thick, but we have no idea if our house survived or not, so.
2: Many did not, says Chief Richard Edwards with Truckee Meadows Fire District.
5: Discovered 32 destroyed homes and 6 damaged homes.
2: As of Monday, officials say the Hawk Fire was at 27% containment, spreading over 15,000 acres. At least 7 people, 3 first responders, 4 civilians were injured. They also say humans are to blame for the fire, but did not say whether it was arson. I'm Julie Walker.
0: I'm Ed Donahue, AP News.
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7: Good afternoon. Now your wave weather forecast for Haverhill and the Merrimack Valley. Skies will be partly cloudy, breezy for Tuesday afternoon, high around 79. West winds 10 to 20 miles per hour. Clear skies, mild tonight, low near 61. Northwest winds 5 to 15. Mostly sunny skies, warmer for Wednesday, topping out at 85. Scattered afternoon thunderstorm Thursday, partly cloudy, highs in the upper 80s. I'm Tilty WHJV meteorologist James Covington. Your next wave weather in 30 minutes.
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2: In a world where every second counts, where truth is buried beneath noise, one name has advanced the power of facts for over a century. The Associated Press. 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
3: I'm Ed Donahue with an AP News Minute. Pennsylvania is reporting the first measles deaths in the U.S. this year. Governor Josh Shapiro says two people, both unvaccinated, died in a county west of Philadelphia.
4: This is a serious and a growing problem across the country and right here in our Commonwealth. So far this year, there have been 393 confirmed cases of measles in Pennsylvania.
3: Shapiro says measles is completely preventable.
4: The vaccine is the best tool we have for preventing the spread of this disease. And let me be clear, this disease does not respect county lines or religious lines. It goes after all who are unprotected.
3: The U.S. is enduring its worst year for measles since 1991. More information at apnews.com. I'm Ed Donahue.
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6: Good afternoon. Now your wave weather forecast for April and the Merrimack Valley. Skies will be partly cloudy, breezy for a Tuesday afternoon, high around 79, west winds 10 to 20 miles per hour. Clear skies, mild tonight, low near 61, northwest winds 5 to 15. Mostly sunny skies, warmer for Wednesday, topping out at 85. Scattered afternoon thunderstorm Thursday, partly cloudy, highs in the upper 80s. I'm WHAV meteorologist James Covington. Your next Wave weather in 30 minutes.
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6: 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Ceremonies take place Friday, September 11th, beginning at 9:15 a.m. at 75 Canosa Avenue, Haverhill. The city closes Canosa Avenue starting at 8:30 a.m. HC Media will also present its new documentary, The Building of the 9/11 Memorial Sculpture. 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In the Edwin B. Johnson Newsroom, this is Jennifer Cosgrove.

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1: WHAV LP Haverhill. Here's the latest WHAV news. I'm Wynn Damon. A now 25-year-old Haverhill man was found guilty of attempting to sex traffic a 12-year-old during a sting 2 years ago. Prosecutors said yesterday Sharaf Chandra Ballou was found guilty by a federal jury after a four-day trial.

0: communicate with potential sex buyers during a text conversation and several telephone calls between an undercover agent and Ballou. The agent said a 12-year-old girl was available to perform sex acts for money. Ballou then traveled to a Manchester, New Hampshire hotel where he brought condoms and $100 in cash in anticipation of a meeting. Homeland Security investigations led the investigation with the assistance from the Manchester Police Department, the New Hampshire Attorney General's Office, and the New Hampshire Internet Crimes Against Children Task Force. The YWCA of Northeastern Massachusetts is introducing its 1892 Club to honor past and present tribute to women honorees. YWCA Director of Advancement Nicole Sammartino, speaking recently on WHAV's morning program, says it's up to about 900 women in the 43 years that the tribute has been held. Sammartino outlined the goals of the club, named in honor of the year that the local YWCA was founded.
1: We're creating this club for women to come together and talk about what are the larger issues of the community, how else can we work together, right? And so we're looking for ways to kind of deepen the work that these women do. And we know that some of these women, you know, when they come together and the work that they can get done is really unmeasurable.
0: Sammartino says the club's annual donation goal is $18,920. Money will be allocated annually and directed to the best use that year. According to Sammartino, the donation pool is just under $15,000 for this year. The first gathering of the 1892 Club is going to be Thursday, September 17th at the Doubletree Hilton in Andover. Details will be announced. The YWCA is also holding Fall Fest Thursday, October 8th, beginning at 5:30 at the Renaissance Golf Club in Haverhill, featuring food, a live band, games, and a raffle with prizes from local artists and businesses. This year also features the presentation of three YWCA Community Service Awards, including an Individual Award, a Business Award, and the YWCA Staff Member of the Year Award. Tickets are $100 each and available online at givebunter.com/2026YWCA Fall Fest. And the YWCA is supporting families with children returning to school by working with businesses to make sure that children have the school supplies that they need for the upcoming year. Sammartino suggested any families with unnecessary or extra school supplies to leave them at the Haverhill or the Lawrence YWCA buildings. The entire interview may be heard on WHAV's Merrimack Valley Newsmakers podcast, available at WHAV.net and your favorite platforms, including Apple Podcasts, Amazon Music, Spotify, iHeartRadio, TuneIn, Alexa, and YouTube. And Haverhill's Wolf Stock is heading into its third year with such expanded offerings as Swift Paws, a 5,000-ball dog pit, and pet costume contest with Wolf Walk, along with the pet remembrance area and more. What began as a possible dream at a Team Haverhill annual visioning event, Wolfstock has grown into what organizers say is a, quote, thoughtfully curated experience celebrating the role that dogs play in our lives while bringing together community, local businesses, and organizations. Founder and producer Cindy Morgan explains the idea traces back to her own dog, Nigel, and the people, connections, and experiences that came into her life because of him. Morgan says seeing Haverhill's Wolfstock recognized this way is incredibly meaningful. It's amazing what one idea can become. I'm so grateful to everyone who's helped bring it to life and continues to help it grow. The free community event returns on Saturday, September 19th from 10 to 3, Chris's Farm Stand at 436 Salem Street in Haverhill. What's called Sit, Stay, Honor is a quieter space overlooking the farm and flower gardens where guests may honor an animal who's touched their lives with a limited edition rainbow memorial pinwheel. A VIP experience also offers up to 10 reserved parking spaces with a special welcome, Wolfstock swag, and special event day perks. The pet costume contest, sponsored by Buddy Belly Bites, features a wolf walk before a judge.

0: launching. Visitors will also hear live music from the band Rear Window, have a choice of food and dog-centered vendors and activities, and pick award-winning apples from Chris's farm stand. 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In WHAV Sports, the Red Sox take on the Marlins tonight in Miami. 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From the Edwin V. Johnson Newsroom, this is Wynn Davis.
1: AP News, I'm Ed Donahue. We are learning of the death of Dolly Parton.
2: And
1: Dolly Parton was known for her songs, her bigger-than-life personality, and wardrobe. Parton was in movies. She had hit songs. Dolly Parton spoke to the AP in 2019 about her career.
3: You never know if your dreams are going to come true. And if they do, you wonder how people will remember you when you're older. And I'm older. And I'm seeing how people are remembering me, and that makes me feel very humble.
1: Dolly Parton was a philanthropist and a businesswoman, opening her Dollywood Amusement Park in Pigeon Forge, Tennessee. Parton's husband, Carl Dean, died last year. Two unvaccinated people in Pennsylvania have died from measles, the first in the U.S. this year.
4: Governor Josh Shapiro would only say they were from Lancaster County and not whether they were adults or children, but made a point of stressing the importance of vaccines.
5: Folks are spreading skepticism about things like the MMR vaccine without any evidence.
4: Shapiro, a father of four, says that scares a parent just trying to do the right thing for their children.
5: We see the consequences of a lack of immunization in the first measles-associated deaths that our Commonwealth has seen in 35 years.
4: The Democrat says he spoke with Health Secretary Robert F. Kennedy Jr. to drill home the point.
5: I made very clear that his actions and the rhetoric that's coming from this administration are having a negative impact.
4: I'm Julie Walker.
1: Canada is striking back at the United States with retaliatory tariffs. Iran and Oman say their top diplomats have met to discuss a phased approach to managing ship traffic through the Strait of Hormuz. This is AP News. Another sign of a shaky economy.
6: The Consumer Confidence Index dropped this month, dipping 0.8 points to a lukewarm 89.4 in August. Compare that to early 2025, when readings were consistently over 100. The Conference Board report shows Americans' confidence in the economy is at its lowest level in 7 months. Chief economist Dana Peterson says respondents' views of present business conditions improved, but their outlook for the near-term future soured. Respondents cited elevated prices in general and oil, gas, and groceries specifically, along with concerns about war, trade, and jobs. I'm Jennifer King.
1: Elon Musk's SpaceX plans to spend $100 billion to build a new spaceport in Louisiana to launch rockets. It would be located along the southern coast, about 200 miles west of New Orleans. State officials say it would be the company's fourth and largest launch site, playing a key role in ramping up missions to its reusable Starship launch system. I'm Ed Donahue, AP News.
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8: Good afternoon. Now your wave weather forecast for Haverhill and the Merrimack Valley. Skies will be partly cloudy, breezy for a Tuesday afternoon, high around 79, west winds 10 to 20 miles per hour. Clear skies, mild tonight, low near 61, northwest winds 5 to 15. Mostly sunny skies, warmer for Wednesday, topping out at 85. Scattered afternoon thunderstorms Thursday, partly cloudy, highs in the upper 80s. I'm WHAV meteorologist James Covington. Your next wave weather in 30 minutes.
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2: The Groveland Congregational Church is celebrating its 300th birthday with a block party. 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Refreshments will be served throughout the day, and live music, hands-on activities, games, and an arrowhead dig for young explorers will be offered. Hear the story of Bell, Groveland's historic tower bell cast in 1795 by Paul Revere. It has been in continuous use since then. The church, a member of the United Church of Christ, dates its beginnings back to June 17, 1726, when Friends founded the East Parish of Bradford. 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In the Edwin B. Johnson Newsroom, this is Jennifer Cosgrove.

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4: The latest WHAV news. I'm Wynn Damon. The Haverhill School Committee Policy Subcommittee meets tonight to discuss implementation of a recently voted ban on e-bikes, e-scooters, and other micro-mobility devices on school grounds. The committee, headed by school committee member Tony Sapienza Donay, holds a remote meeting tonight from 5 to 6 via Google Meet. As WHAV reported first, the full Haverhill School Committee approved the ban August 13th at the urging of Mayor Melinda Barrett and the Haverhill City Council. Police Lieutenant Kevin Lynch also appeared before the board to outline his department's position.
5: We've all seen it. We've seen these kids buzzing around the streets, no helmets, on the sidewalk, cutting in and out of cars. Unfortunately, we've already had one tragedy, and we don't want another. A year and a half ago, at one of the middle schools, we had a student driving a electric dirt bike to school that is marketed as an e-bike, goes 54 miles an hour. Officer Pearl spoke to Discovery Club 2 weeks ago. Kindergarten is going into first grade, and half the group had e-scooters, some of them going up to 18 miles an hour.
4: There's a special meeting of the Mass Hire Merrimack Valley Workforce Board tomorrow morning to approve an annual plan, which is due to Lawrence Mayor Brian DePena and the Mass Hire Department of Career Services by Monday, August 31st. The board meets tomorrow morning at 8:30 via Zoom. The Haverhill Conservation Commission discusses a notice of intent from Sterling Golf Management to build a golf clubhouse, cart barn, and paved parking lot for golf course operations at 890 North Broadway. Members will also determine if the board has jurisdiction over an upgraded septic system proposed by Jeffrey Fontaine for 22 Parsonage Hill Road. Commissioners will also be discussing issuing enforcement orders to Guy DeStefano for 31 King Street and Q&G Development for Zero Edge Hill Road. The Haverhill Conservation Commission is going to be meeting Thursday night at 7:15 at Haverhill City Hall, Room 301. The public has opportunities to shape policy this week as various Haverhill boards meet. In the interest of transparency in government, WHAV provides this list of upcoming meetings every week on air and online. A now 25-year-old Haverhill man was found guilty of attempting to sex traffic a 12-year-old during a sting 2 years ago. Prosecutors said yesterday Sharaf Chandra Ballou was found guilty by a federal jury after a 4-day trial. Ballou was convicted of attempted sex trafficking of a minor and travel with intent to engage in illicit sexual conduct. U.S. Chief District Court Judge Samantha Elliott ordered Ballou held pending sentencing scheduled for November 24th. As WHAV reported at the time, police posted and monitored November 14th, 2024, a web advertisement on a site commonly used to advertise commercial sex. The ad contained images of what appeared to be two minor females and a contact phone number. Police monitored the line and used it to communicate with potential sex buyers during a text conversation and several telephone calls between an undercover agent and Ballou. The agent said a 12-year-old girl was available to perform sex acts for money. Ballou then traveled to a Manchester, New Hampshire hotel where he brought condoms and $100 in cash in anticipation of a meeting. Homeland Security Investigations led the investigation with the assistance from the Manchester Police Department, the New Hampshire Attorney General's Office, and the New Hampshire Internet Crimes Against Children Task Force. Tricia Whitcomb of Whitcomb Consulting is going to be discussing cybersecurity skills at the upcoming Greater Haverhill Chamber of Commerce Winning Opportunities for Women series lunch. What's the Cloud? Cybersecurity for All addresses the question, how do I protect myself online? And what is the cloud? Wickham defines cyber terms and concerns and provides basic fundamentals and a framework to follow with specific step-by-step instructions. The WOW Women's Series lunch is going to be taking place Tuesday, September 15th from noon to 1 at the Renaissance Golf Club in Haverhill. Admission is free and registration takes place at haverhillchamber.com. And Elizabeth Paglia, Senior Preservation Services Manager at Historic New England, will talk about the role of women in preserving history at Whittier Birthplace. Paglia's talk, Tenacious Women, A History of Preservation in New England, is going to be held tonight at 6 o'clock in the Whittier Birthplace's Gus Roosh Welcome Center at 305 Whittier Road in Haverhill. The event is free and is part of the museum's Summer Preservation Lecture Series. It's funded in part through a grant from the Haverhill Cultural Council. Those seeking additional information are advised to go to WhittierBirthplace.org. In WHAV sports, the Red Sox take on the Marlins tonight in Miami. There's always more in the next newscast and at WHAV.net, where you can sign up for the Wavelength's local news e-newspaper. From the Edwin V. Johnson Newsroom, this is Wynn Damon.
0: I'm Ed Donahue with an AP News Minute. Dolly Parton has died. Her career spent decades with hits like Jolene, I Will Always Love You, and 9 to 5. Born in Tennessee, she rose from humble beginnings to become a country music icon. Dolly Parton told the AP in 1999 about her love of songwriting.
2: That's my therapy, it's my job, and it's my joy. I always have these thoughts, and I think, well, that is a good thought, so I better write that down. And so it's just so natural to me, I don't think about it. I've been doing this since I was like a little kid before I could write. I was making up songs. It's just, you know, how everybody has their own things they do, and that just happens to be one of mine. They're not all good, but they're all mine.
0: Known for her curvy physique, massive blonde wigs, and skin-tight outfits that served her self-deprecating wit, she was among the most beloved personalities in music and beyond. Her publicist says Dolly Parton died peacefully in Nashville. She was 80. I'm Ed Donahue.
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7: Good afternoon. Now your wave weather forecast for Haverhill and the Merrimack Valley. Skies will be partly cloudy, breezy for a Tuesday afternoon, high around 79, west winds 10 to 20 miles per hour. Clear skies, mild tonight, low near 61, northwest winds 5 to 15. Mostly sunny skies, warmer for Wednesday, topping out at 85. Scattered afternoon thunderstorms Thursday, partly cloudy, highs in the upper 80s. I'm WHAV meteorologist James Covington. Your next wave weather in 30 minutes.
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0: Today is August 25th. On this day in 1802, Harvard College awarded Nathaniel Bowditch an honorary master's degree. The Salem-born astronomer, mathematician, and navigator was almost entirely self-educated. His formal schooling ended when he was 10. While apprenticed to a ship chandler, he taught himself mathematics, astronomy, Latin, Greek, and French. Later, during his years at sea, he began working on the New American Practical Navigator, the first complete and accurate handbook of navigation tables. The Practical Navigator was first published in 1802. It is still in print and in use over two centuries later. Tradition has it that no sailor left port without a Bible, a chest of clothes, a mother's blessing, and his copy of Bowditch. For more about this and other Mass Moments, go online to massmoments.org. 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
3: 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An important part of the program is talking with area newsmakers, giving you a direct link on the latest information on what's happening in the greater Haverhill area. Recently, I spoke with Haverhill artist Pixie Yates about a program she's doing in conjunction with the Haverhill Cultural Council and the YMCA.
4: My flowers, I just put paint down, let it dry, add another layer of color, see what happens, that maybe add some pen and ink brush marks to define some shapes. 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
3: 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And around 8:45, I'll be talking with Jimmy Carboni about the upcoming Tasty Awards. 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
1: WHAV LP Haverhill. Here's the latest WHAV news. I'm Wynn Damon. A now 25-year-old Haverhill man was found guilty of attempting to sex traffic a 12-year-old during a sting 2 years ago. Prosecutors said yesterday Sharaf Chandra Ballou was found guilty by a federal jury after a 4-day trial. Ballou was convicted of attempted sex trafficking of a minor and travel with intent to engage in illicit sexual conduct. U.S. Chief District Court Judge Samantha Elliott ordered Ballou held pending sentencing scheduled for November 24th. As WHAV reported at the time, police posted and monitored November 14th, 2024, a web advertisement on a site commonly used to advertise commercial sex. The ad contained images of what appeared to be two minor females and a contact phone number. Police monitored the line and used it to communicate with potential sex buyers during a text conversation and several telephone calls between an undercover agent and Ballou. The agent said a 12-year-old girl was available to perform sex acts for money. Ballou then traveled to a Manchester, New Hampshire hotel where he brought condoms and $100 in cash in anticipation of a meeting. Homeland Security investigations led the investigation with the assistance from the Manchester Police Department, the New Hampshire Attorney General's Office, and the New Hampshire Internet Crimes Against Children Task Force. The YWCA of Northeastern Massachusetts is introducing its 1892 Club to honor past and present tribute to women honorees. YWCA Director of Advancement Nicole Sammartino, speaking recently on WHAV's morning program, says it's up to about 900 women in the 43 years that the tribute has been held. Sammartino outlined the goals of the club, named in honor of the year that the local YWCA was founded.
2: We're creating this club for women to come together and talk about what are the larger issues of the community, how else can we work together, right? And so we're looking for ways to kind of deepen the work that these women do. And we know that some of these women, you know, when they come together and the work that they can get done is really unmeasurable.
1: Sammartino says the club's annual donation goal is $18,920. Money will be allocated annually and directed to the best use that year. According to Sammartino, the donation pool is just under $15,000 for this year. The first gathering of the 1892 Club is going to be Thursday, September 17th at the Doubletree Hilton in Andover. Details will be announced. The YWCA is also holding Fall Fest Thursday, October 8th, beginning at 5:30 at the Renaissance Golf Club in Haverhill, featuring food, a live band, games, and a raffle with prizes from local artists and businesses. This year also features the presentation of three YWCA Community Service Awards, including an individual award, a business award, and the YWCA Staff Member of the Year Award. Tickets are $100 each and available online at givebutter.com/2026YWCA Fall Fest. And the YWCA is supporting families with children returning to school by working with businesses to make sure that children have the school supplies that they need for the upcoming year. Sammartino suggested any families with unnecessary or extra school supplies to leave them at the Haverhill or the Lawrence YWCA buildings. The entire interview may be heard on WHAV's Merrimack Valley Newsmakers podcast.

0: 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And Haverhill's Wolf Stock is heading into its third year with such expanded offerings as Swift Paws, a 5,000 ball dog pit, and pet costume contest with Wolf Walk, along with the pet remembrance area and more. What began as a possible dream at a Team Haverhill annual visioning event, Wolfstock has grown into what organizers say is a, quote, thoughtfully curated experience celebrating the role that dogs play in our lives while bringing together community, local businesses, and organizations. Founder and producer Cindy Morgan explains the idea traces back to her own dog, Nigel, and the people, connections, and experiences that came into her life because of him. Morgan says seeing Haverhill's Wolfstock recognized this way is incredibly meaningful. It's amazing what one idea can become. I'm so grateful to everyone who's helped bring it to life and continues to help it grow. The free community event returns on Saturday, September 19th from 10 to 3 at Chris's Farm Stand at 436 Salem Street in Haverhill. What's called Sit, Stay, Honor is a quieter space overlooking the farm and flower gardens where guests may honor an animal who's touched their lives with a limited edition rainbow memorial pinwheel. A VIP experience also offers up to 10 reserved parking spaces with a special welcome, Wolfstock swag, and special event day perks. The pet costume contest, sponsored by Buddy Belly Bites, features a wolf walk before judging. Visitors will also hear live music from the band Rear Window, have a choice of food and dog-centered vendors and activities, and pick award-winning apples from Chris's Farm Stand. Sweet Paws Rescue returns as the event's rescue partner, alongside the Haverhill Fire Department, Animal Control, K-9 Demonstrations, and Creative Corner, in partnership with Haverhill Promise. Produced by Cindy's Methodical Media, Haverhill's Wolfstock is supported by Platinum Sponsors, 97.9 WHAV, Legacy Gurus, Hampton by Hilton, and Business Insiders, and Gold Sponsors, State Line Pet Supply, Essex County Co-op, and Northeastern Property and Development. In WHAV Sports, the Red Sox take on the Marlins tonight in Miami. There's always more in the next newscast and at WHAV.net, where you can sign up for the Wavelengths Local News e-newspaper. From the Edwin V. Johnson Newsroom, this is Wendy.
1: AP News, I'm Ed Donahue. Her publicist says Dolly Parton died peacefully at her home in Nashville. She was 80. Working 9 to 5. Parton wrote and sang hundreds of songs, including classics like Jolene, Coat of Many Colors, 9 to 5, and I Will Always Love You. Dolly Parton was also known for her curvy physique, massive blonde wigs, and skin-tight outfits. She told the AP in 2013, the look came from an honest place.
2: It was a country girl's idea of glamour, just like my song of Backwoods Barbie. I wanted to be pretty more than anything in the world because we didn't have anything. I couldn't be pretty, and I wanted to be pretty, and I'm not a natural beauty. So I created a look that I was comfortable with that I thought was good for me, for who I was, and for what I wanted to look like in the business.
1: Dolly Parton was among the most beloved personalities in music and beyond, the rare celebrity whose appeal transcended generations, geography, and politics. Her husband of nearly 60 years, Carl Dean, died last year. Canada struck back at the U.S. with retaliatory tariffs on about $20 billion worth of American goods, including steel, dairy products, appliances, and farm equipment. As the trade war between the once friendly neighbors escalated sharply, President Trump imposed new tariffs on Canada. Patricia Weissman lives near the border in Windsor, Ontario.
3: It's hurting us, of course. We're doing the best we can to buy Canadian products. Unfortunately, tourism, we don't go there anymore, like a lot of us. There's other places, and I don't know, he's not going to be in presidency forever, but as far as the tariffs go, we'll survive.
1: Evacuations have been ordered in rural Texas, where a wildfire quickly expanded. Senator Darlene Graham and Congressman Ralph Norman face South Carolina voters yet again in a special Republican primary runoff to replace the late Lindsey Graham in the Senate. This is AP News.
4: President Vladimir Putin will allow Russia to take control of key sites hit by Ukrainian drones.
5: We'll rebuild them after the strikes. The Kremlin's exact intentions with the decree are rather unclear, though. However, it applies to various sectors, including energy infrastructure, as well as industrial, communications, transportation, and logistics facilities. The move came on Monday amid growing economic pressure and public frustration after Ukrainian attacks on oil refineries and e-commerce hubs caused nationwide disruption. Ukraine also is reeling from relentless aerial attacks that have smashed its power grid ahead of winter and heavily damaged homes. I'm Charles Tillodesma.
4: ICE arrested nearly 50,000 people in July, the highest single-month total during the second Trump administration. The numbers come from the UC Berkeley Deportation Data Project. The spike follows a recalibrated immigration enforcement approach. I'm Ed Donahue, AP News.
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7: Good afternoon. Now your wave weather forecast for Haverhill and the Merrimack Valley. Skies will be partly cloudy, breezy for a Tuesday afternoon, high around 79, west winds 10 to 20 miles per hour. Clear skies, mild tonight, low near 61, northwest winds 5 to 15. Mostly sunny skies, warmer for Wednesday, topping out at 85. Scattered afternoon thunderstorm Thursday, partly cloudy, highs in the upper 80s. I'm WHAV meteorologist James Covington. Your next wave weather in 30 minutes.
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5: Here's the latest WHAV news. I'm Wynn Damon. The Haverhill School Committee Policy Subcommittee meets tonight to discuss implementation of a recently voted ban on e-bikes, e-scooters, and other micro-mobility devices on school grounds. The committee, headed by school committee member Tony Sapienza-Donay, holds a remote meeting tonight from 5 to 6 via Google Meet. As WHAV reported first, the full Haverhill School Committee approved the ban August 13th at the urging of Mayor Melinda Barrett and the Haverhill City Council. Police Lieutenant Kevin Lynch also appeared before the board to outline his department's position.
6: We've all seen it. We've seen these kids buzzing around the streets, no helmets, on the sidewalk, cutting in and out of cars. Unfortunately, we've already had one tragedy, and we don't want another. A year and a half ago, at one of the middle schools, we had a student driving a electric dirt bike to school that is marketed as an e-bike. Goes 54 miles an hour. Officer Pearl spoke to Discovery Club 2 weeks ago. Kindergarten is going into first grade, and half the group had e-scooters, some of them going up to 18 miles an hour.
5: There's a special meeting of the Mass Hire Merrimack Valley Workforce Board tomorrow morning to approve an annual plan, which is due to Lawrence Mayor Brian DePena and the Mass Hire Department of Career Services by Monday, August 31st. The board meets tomorrow morning at 8:30 via Zoom. The Haverhill Conservation Commission discusses a notice of intent from Sterling Golf Management to build a golf clubhouse, cart barn, and paved parking lot for golf course operations at 890 North Broadway. Members will also determine if the board has jurisdiction over an upgraded septic system proposed by Jeffrey Fontaine for 22 Parsonage Hill Road. Commissioners will also be discussing issuing enforcement orders to Guy DeStefano for 31 King Street and Q&G Development for Zero Edge Hill Road. The Haverhill Conservation Commission is going to be meeting Thursday night at 7:15 at the Haverhill City Hall, Room 301. The public has opportunities to shape policy this week as various Haverhill boards meet. In the interest of transparency in government, WHAV provides this list of upcoming meetings every week on air and online. A now 25-year-old Haverhill man was found guilty of attempting to sex traffic a 12-year-old during a sting 2 years ago. Prosecutors said yesterday Sharaf Chandra Ballou was found guilty by a federal jury after a four-day trial. Ballou was convicted of attempted sex trafficking of a minor and travel with intent to engage in illicit sexual conduct. U.S. Chief District Court Judge Samantha Elliott ordered Ballou held pending sentencing scheduled for November 24th. As WHAV reported at the time, police posted and monitored November 14th, 2024, a web advertisement on a site commonly used to advertise commercial sex. The ad contained images of what appeared to be two minor females and a contact phone number. Police monitored the line and used it to communicate with potential sex buyers during a text conversation and several telephone calls between an undercover agent and Ballou. The agent said a 12-year-old girl was available to perform sex acts for money. Ballou then traveled to a Manchester, New Hampshire hotel where he brought condoms and $100 in cash in anticipation of a meeting. Homeland Security investigations led the investigation with the assistance from the Manchester Police Department, the New Hampshire Attorney General's Office, and the New Hampshire Internet Crimes Against Children Task Force. Tricia Whitcomb of Whitcomb Consulting is going to be discussing cybersecurity skills at the upcoming Greater Haverhill Chamber of Commerce Winning Opportunities for Women Series Lunch. What's the Cloud? Cybersecurity for All addresses the question, how do I protect myself online? And what is the cloud? Whitcomb defines cyber terms and concerns and provides basic fundamentals and a framework to follow with specific step-by-step instructions. The WOW Women's Series Lunch is going to be taking place Tuesday, September 15th from noon to 1 at the Renaissance Golf Club in Haverhill. Admission is free and registration takes place at haverhillchamber.com. And Elizabeth Paglia, Senior Preservation Services Manager at Historic New England, will talk about the role of women in preserving history at Whittier Birthplace. Paglia's talk, Tenacious Women, A History of Preservation in New England, is going to be held tonight at 6 o'clock in the Whittier Birthplace's Gus Roosh Welcome Center at 305 Whittier Road in Haverhill. The event is free and is part of the museum's Summer Preservation Lecture Series. It's funded in part through a grant from the Haverhill Cultural Council. Those seeking additional information are advised to go to WhittierBirthplace.org. In WHAV sports, the Red Sox take on the Marlins tonight in Miami. There's always more in the next newscast and at WHAV.net, where you can sign up for the Wavelengths Local News e-newspaper. From the Edwin V. Johnson Newsroom, this is Wynn Damon.
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8: I'm Ed Donahue with an AP News Minute. Stocks finished higher, the Dow up 160 points. Her nephew, Brian Seaver, delivered some sad news from the family of Dolly Parton.
9: Announcing the passing of my Aunt Dolly, Rebecca Parton Dean. Sister, sis, Aunt Granny to one generation and Gigi to the next.
8: Her family says Parton died peacefully in Nashville. She was 80. Seaver says, like her fans, they shared a lifetime of beautiful memories with her.
9: Dolly was a farmer, just like her daddy. He farmed the soil. She farmed songs and happiness. Dolly called me and said she wants to rest in a beautiful bed of plush cotton because after a life wearing heavy rhinestones, she finally deserves to be comfortable and have some rest. Rest in peace, Aunt Dolly.
8: Dolly Parton wrote hundreds of songs, which totaled more than 100 million worldwide sales. She was a generous philanthropist and successful businesswoman whose projects included a theme park, Dollywood, near her birthplace. I'm Ed Donahue.
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11: Good afternoon. Now your wave weather forecast for Haverhill and the Merrimack Valley. Skies will be partly cloudy, breezy for Tuesday afternoon, high around 79, west winds 10 to 20 miles per hour. Clear skies, mild tonight, low near 61, northwest winds 5 to 15. Mostly sunny skies, warmer for Wednesday, topping out at 85. Scattered afternoon thunderstorm Thursday, partly cloudy, highs in the upper 80s. I'm WHAV meteorologist James Covington. Your next wave weather in 30 minutes.
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1: 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Entries are evaluated for their flavor, beauty, and performance in home gardens. Judges across the United States and Canada gave Goldilocks Winter rave reviews, including the flavor was more robust and the color very attractive, perfect for a meal and continuous yield. And even those that don't like to eat winter squash will want to include the bright orange fruit in their fall displays. Check out our website for this and other gardening tips. 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
3: Here's the latest WHAV news. I'm Wynn Damon. A now 25-year-old Haverhill man was found guilty of attempting to sex traffic a 12-year-old during a sting 2 years ago. Prosecutors said yesterday Sharaf Chandra Ballou was found guilty by a federal jury after a four-day trial. Ballou was convicted of attempted sex trafficking of a minor and travel with intent to engage in illicit sexual conduct. U.S. Chief District Court Judge Samantha Elliott ordered Ballou held pending sentencing scheduled for November 24th. As WHAV reported at the time, police posted and monitored November 14th, 2024, a web advertisement on a site commonly used to advertise commercial sex. The ad contained images of what appeared to be two minor females and a contact phone number. Police monitored the line and used it to communicate with potential sex buyers during a text conversation and several telephone calls between an undercover agent and Ballou. The agent said a 12-year-old girl was available to perform sex acts for money. Ballou then traveled to a Manchester, New Hampshire hotel where he brought condoms and $100 in cash in anticipation of a meeting. Homeland Security Investigations led the investigation with the assistance from the Manchester Police Department, the New Hampshire Attorney General's Office, and the New Hampshire Internet Crimes Against Children Task Force. The YWCA of Northeastern Massachusetts is introducing its 1892 Club to honor past and present tribute to women honorees. YWCA Director of Advancement Nicole San Martino, speaking recently on WHAV's morning program, says it's up to about 900 women in the 43 years that the tribute has been held. San Martino outlined the goals of the club, named in honor of the year that the local YWCA was founded.
4: We're creating this club for women to come together and talk about what are the larger issues of the community, how else can we work together, right? And so we're looking for ways to kind of deepen the work that these women do. And we know that some of these women, you know, when they come together and the work that they can get done is really

0: prizes from local artists and businesses. This year also features the presentation of three YWCA Community Service Awards, including an Individual Award, a Business Award, and the YWCA Staff Member of the Year Award. Tickets are $100 each and available online at givebunter.com/2026YWCA Fall Fest. And the YWCA is supporting families with children returning to school by working with businesses to make sure that children have the school supplies that they need for the upcoming year. San Martino suggested any families with unnecessary or extra school supplies to leave them at the Haverhill or the Lawrence YWCA buildings. The entire interview may be heard on WHAV's Merrimack Valley Newsmakers podcast, available at WHAV.net and your favorite platforms, including Apple Podcasts, Amazon Music, Spotify, iHeartRadio, TuneIn, Alexa, and YouTube. And Haverhill's Wolf Stock is heading into its third year with such expanded offerings as Swift Paws, a 5,000-ball dog pit, and pet costume contest with Wolf Walk, along with the pet remembrance area and more. What began as a possible dream at a Team Haverhill annual visioning event, Wolfstock has grown into what organizers say is a, quote, thoughtfully curated experience celebrating the role that dogs play in our lives while bringing together community, local businesses, and organizations. Founder and producer Cindy Morgan explains the idea traces back to her own dog, Nigel, and the people, connections, and experiences that came into her life because of him. Morgan says seeing Haverhill's Wolfstock recognized this way is incredibly meaningful. It's amazing what one idea can become. I'm so grateful to everyone who's helped bring it to life and continues to help it grow. The free community event returns on Saturday, September 19th from 10 to 3 Chris's Farm Stand at 436 Salem Street in Haverhill. What's called Sit, Stay, Honor is a quieter space overlooking the farm and flower gardens where guests may honor an animal who's touched their lives with a limited edition rainbow memorial pinwheel. A VIP experience also offers up to 10 reserved parking spaces with a special welcome, Wolfstock swag, and special event day perks. The pet costume contest, sponsored by Buddy Belly Bites, features a wolf walk before judging. Visitors will also hear live music from the band Rear Window, have a choice of food and dog-centered vendors and activities, and pick award-winning apples from Chris's Farm Stand. Sweet Paws Rescue returns as the event's rescue partner, alongside the Haverhill Fire Department, Animal Control, K-9 Demonstrations, and Creative Corner, in partnership with Haverhill Promise. 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In WHAV Sports, the Red Sox take on the Marlins tonight in Miami. There's always more in the next newscast and at WHAV.net, where you can sign up for the Wavelengths Local News e-newspaper. From the Edwin V. Johnson Newsroom, this is Wynn Damon.
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4: AP News, I'm Ben Thomas. A loved entertainer whose impact transcended the entertainment world has died. Julie Walker reports.
5: Dolly Parton, singer-songwriter, actress, and advocate for children's literacy, has died at 80 in Nashville, her family saying it was peaceful. Her career spanned decades with hits like Jolene, I Will Always Love You, and 9 to 5. Born in Tennessee, she rose from humble beginnings, which she spoke with the AP about.

0: about?
1: Star, I'm just working, girl. I always say, and it's the truth, that I am a workhorse that looks like a show horse.
0: She wrote hundreds of songs, totaling more than 100 million worldwide sales, more than a billion streams, winning 10 Grammys with 55 nominations and 2 Oscar nominations for her music.
1: I wore a lot of makeup. I wore a lot of hair. And my look, sincerely, came from a very honest place. It was a country girl's idea of glamour, just like my song of Backwoods Barbie. I wanted to be pretty more than anything in the world.
0: In the end, she had it all. Talent, beauty inside and out, and the adoration of fans worldwide. I'm Julie Walker.
2: Canada's announced retaliatory tariffs on about $20 billion worth of U.S. goods, including steel, dairy products, appliances, and farm equipment. It follows the Trump administration's imposition of 50% tariffs over the weekend.
3: There is a mutually beneficial deal possible here.
2: Canadian Prime Minister Mark Carney.
3: But it has to be one that respects Canada's sovereignty, that respects our independence, that uses our complementary strengths to build something better. Not tear apart for short-term gain.
2: Iran and Oman say their top diplomats have met to discuss a phased approach to managing ship traffic through the Strait of Hormuz. An oil tanker off Oman was struck yesterday. Oil prices eased, Brent crude falling below $88 per barrel. On Wall Street, the Dow and the S&P each rose about 0.3%, the Nasdaq 0.7%. This is AP News. South Carolina voters are casting ballots in a special runoff election,
4: deciding who will replace the late Senator Lindsey Graham in the Senate. President Trump has endorsed and campaigned for Senator Darlene Graham, Lindsey Graham's sister.
5: She will be somebody you're going to be very proud. You vote for her, you're going to be very proud of that vote.
4: Darlene Graham is serving as an interim replacement for her brother. Her opponent is Congressman Ralph Norman, who has told supporters that while he wanted President Trump's endorsement, the voters will ultimately determine who wins.
6: I asked for the president's endorsement, didn't get it. But anybody would want the endorsement, but he chose who he did, and that's fine. South Carolina is going to decide the next senator.
4: That audio courtesy of WSOC-TV. Darlene Graham is a political newcomer, while Norman has stressed his experience in state and federal office. I'm Mike Hempen.
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8: Good afternoon. Now your wave weather forecast for Haverhill and the Merrimack Valley. Skies will be partly cloudy, breezy for a Tuesday afternoon, high around 79, west winds 10 to 20 miles per hour. Clear skies, mild tonight, low near 61, northwest winds 5 to 15. Mostly sunny skies, warmer for Wednesday, topping out at 85. Scattered afternoon thunderstorm Thursday, partly cloudy, highs in the upper 80s. I'm WHAV meteorologist James Covington. Your next wave weather in 30 minutes.
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3: 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In the Edwin B. Johnson Newsroom, this is Jennifer Cosgrove.

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1: Here's the latest WHAV news. I'm Wynn Damon. The Haverhill School Committee Policy Subcommittee meets tonight to discuss implementation of a recently voted ban on e-bikes, e-scooters, and other micro-mobility devices on school grounds. The committee, headed by school committee member Tony Sapienza-Done, holds a remote meeting tonight from 5 to 6 via Google Meet. As WHAV reported first, the full Haverhill School Committee approved the ban August 13th at the urging of Mayor Melinda Barrett and the Haverhill City Council. Police Lieutenant Kevin Lynch also appeared before the board to outline his department's position.
2: We've all seen it. We've seen these kids buzzing around the streets, no helmets, on the sidewalk, cutting in and out of cars. Unfortunately, we've already had one tragedy, and we don't want another. A year and a half ago, at one of the middle schools, we had a student driving a electric dirt bike to school that is marketed as an e-bike, goes 54 miles an hour. Officer Pearl spoke to Discovery Club 2 weeks ago. Kindergarten is going into first grade, and half the group had e-scooters, some of them going up to 18 miles an hour.
1: There's a special meeting of the Mass Hire Merrimack Valley Workforce Board tomorrow morning to approve an annual plan, which is due to Lawrence Mayor Brian DePena and the Mass Hire Department of Career Services by Monday, August 31st. The board meets tomorrow morning at 8:30 via Zoom. The Haverhill Conservation Commission discusses a notice of intent from Sterling Golf Management to build a golf clubhouse, cart barn, and paved parking lot for golf course operations at 890 North Broadway. Members will also determine if the board has jurisdiction over an upgraded septic system proposed by Jeffrey Fontaine for 22 Parsonage Hill Road. Commissioners will also be discussing issuing enforcement orders to Guy DeStefano for 31 King Street and Q&G Development for Zero Edge Hill Road. The Haverhill Conservation Commission, it's going to be meeting Thursday night at 7:15 at Haverhill City Hall, room 301. The public has opportunities to shape policy this week as various Haverhill boards meet. In the interest of transparency in government, WHAV provides this list of upcoming meetings every week on air and online. A now 25-year-old Haverhill man was found guilty of attempting to sex traffic a 12-year-old during a sting 2 years ago. Prosecutors said yesterday Sharaf Chandra Ballou was found guilty by a federal jury after a four-day trial. Ballou was convicted of attempted sex trafficking of a minor and travel with intent to engage in illicit sexual conduct. U.S. Chief District Court Judge Samantha Elliott ordered Ballou held pending sentencing scheduled for November 24th. As WHAV reported at the time, police posted and monitored November 14th, 2024, a web advertisement on a site commonly used to advertise commercial sex. The ad contained images of what appeared to be two minor females and a contact phone number. Police monitored the line and used it to communicate with potential sex buyers during a text conversation and several telephone calls between an undercover agent and Ballou. The agent said a 12-year-old girl was available to perform sex acts for money. Ballou then traveled to a Manchester, New Hampshire hotel where he brought condoms and $100 in cash in anticipation of a meeting. Homeland Security Investigations led the investigation with the assistance from the Manchester Police Department, the New Hampshire Attorney General's Office, and the New Hampshire Internet Crimes Against Children Task Force. Tricia Whitcomb of Whitcomb Consulting is going to be discussing cybersecurity skills at the upcoming Greater Haverhill Chamber of Commerce Winning Opportunities for Women Series Lunch. What's the Cloud? Cybersecurity for All addresses the question, how do I protect myself online? And what is the cloud? Whitcomb defines cyber terms and concerns and provides basic fundamentals and a framework to follow with specific step-by-step instructions. The WOW Women's Series Lunch is going to be taking place Tuesday, September 15th from noon to 1 at the Renaissance Golf Club in Haverhill. Admission is free and registration takes place at haverhillchamber.com. and Elizabeth Paglia, Senior Preservation Services Manager at Historic New England. We'll talk about the role of women in preserving history at Whittier Birthplace. Paglia's talk, Tenacious Women, A History of Preservation in New England, is going to be held tonight at 6 o'clock in the Whittier Birthplace's Gus Roosh Welcome Center at 305 Whittier Road in Haverhill. The event is free and is part of the museum's Summer Preservation Lecture Series. It's funded in part through a grant from the Haverhill Cultural Council. Those seeking additional information are advised to go to WhittierBirthplace.org. In WHAV sports, the Red Sox take on the Marlins tonight in Miami. There's always more in the next newscast and at WHAV.net, where you can sign up for the Wavelengths Local News e-newspaper. From the Edwin V. Johnson Newsroom, this is Wynn Damon.
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5: I'm Ben Thomas with an AP News Minute. Canada struck back against President Trump's latest tariffs, announcing duties as high as 50% on a list of more than 700 U.S.-made products, including steel, appliances, and farm equipment, but also everyday purchases such as seafood, cheese, clothing, cosmetics, and toilet paper. Meanwhile, Jennifer King has the latest gauge of consumer confidence.
6: The consumer confidence index dropped this month, dipping 0.8 points to a lukewarm 89.4 in August. Compare that to early 2025, when readings were consistently over 100. The conference board reports at its lowest level in 7 months. Chief economist Dana Peterson says respondents' views of present business conditions improved, but their outlook for the near-term future soured. Respondents cited elevated prices in general and oil, gas, and groceries specifically, along with concerns about war, trade, and jobs. I'm Jennifer King.
5: Gains on Wall Street, the Dow and the S&P each up about 0.3%, the NASDAQ 0.7. I'm Ben Thomas.
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8: Good afternoon. Now your wave weather forecast for Haverhill and the Merrimack Valley. Skies will be partly cloudy, breezy for a Tuesday afternoon, high around 79, west winds 10 to 20 miles per hour. Clear skies, mild tonight, low near 61. Northwest winds 5 to 15. Mostly sunny skies, warmer for Wednesday, topping out at 85. Scattered afternoon thunderstorms Thursday, partly cloudy, highs in the upper 80s. I'm WHAV meteorologist James Covington. Your next wave weather in 30 minutes.
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0: The moon has served as muse for countless numbers of poets, from the unnamed and unknown to Shelley, Dickinson, and Kerouac.
1: The moon, her magic bee, big sad face of infinity.
0: But only one of these had to worry about record label execs. You're on the Soundbeat. You're listening to Jack Kerouac reading his poem, The Moon, Her Majesty, on Dot Records, Poetry for the Beat Generation, with piano accompaniment by Steve Allen. The recording is significant in that it was released and then immediately recalled after a label exec heard the content and Kerouac's, let's say, state of mind. The recall letter came from Bernice Mason. You will receive a Dot album titled Poetry for the Beat Generation. Dot has canceled the release of the album for obvious reasons. Please do not review it on your publications. Thank you for your cooperation.
1: Deep is the ocean, high as the moon. Low is the lowliest river lagoon. Fish in the tar and pull in the spar.
0: 130 copies are believed to have escaped the recall, and this is one of them. Soundbeat is produced at the Belfer Audio Archive, Syracuse University Libraries. I'm Brett Barry.
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1: WHAV LP Haverhill. Here's the latest WHAV news. I'm Wynn Damon. A now 25-year-old Haverhill man was found guilty of attempting to sex traffic a 12-year-old during a sting 2 years ago. Prosecutors said yesterday Shirav Chandra Ballou was found guilty by a federal jury after a 4-day trial. Ballou was convicted of attempted sex trafficking of a minor and travel with intent to engage in illicit sexual conduct. U.S. Chief District Court Judge Samantha Elliott ordered Ballou held pending sentencing scheduled for November 24th. As WHAV reported at the time, police posted and monitored November 14th, 2024, a web advertisement on a site commonly used to advertise commercial sex. The ad contained images of what appeared to be two minor females and a contact phone number. Police monitored

0: The YWCA of Northeastern Massachusetts is introducing its 1892 Club to honor past and present tribute to women honorees. YWCA Director of Advancement Nicole Sammartino, speaking recently on WHAV's morning program, says it's up to about 900 women in the 43 years that the tribute has been held. Sammartino outlined the goals of the club, named in honor of the year that the local YWCA was founded.
1: We're creating this club for women to come together and talk about what are the larger issues of the community, how else can we work together, right? And so we're looking for ways to kind of deepen the work that these women do. And we know that some of these women, you know, when they come together and the work that they can get done is really unmeasurable.
0: Sammartino says the club's annual donation goal is $18,920. Money will be allocated annually and directed to the best use that year. According to Sammartino, the donation pool is just under $15,000 for this year. The first gathering of the 1892 Club is going to be Thursday, September 17th at the Doubletree Hilton in Andover. Details will be announced. The YWCA is also holding Fall Fest Thursday, October 8th, beginning at 5:30 at the Renaissance Golf Club in Haverhill, featuring food, a live band, games, and a raffle with prizes from local artists and businesses. This year also features the presentation of three YWCA Community Service Awards, including an Individual Award, a Business Award, and the YWCA Staff Member of the Year Award. Tickets are $100 each and available online at givebunter.com/2026YWCA Fall Fest. And the YWCA is supporting families with children returning to school by working with businesses to make sure that children have the school supplies that they need for the upcoming year. Sammartino suggested any families with unnecessary or extra school supplies to leave them at the Haverhill or the Lawrence YWCA buildings. The entire interview may be heard on WHAV's Merrimack Valley Newsmakers podcast, available at WHAV.net and your favorite platforms, including Apple Podcasts, Amazon Music, Spotify, iHeartRadio, TuneIn, Alexa, and YouTube. And Haverhill's Wolf Stock is heading into its third year with such expanded offerings as Swift Paws, a 5,000-ball dog pit, and pet costume contest with Wolf Walk, along with the pet remembrance area and more. What began as a possible dream at a Team Haverhill annual visioning event, Wolfstock has grown into what organizers say is a, quote, thoughtfully curated experience celebrating the role that dogs play in our lives while bringing together community, local businesses, and organizations. Founder and producer Cindy Morgan explains the idea traces back to her own dog, Nigel, and the people, connections, and experiences that came into her life because of him. Morgan says seeing Haverhill's Wolfstock recognized this way is incredibly meaningful. It's amazing what one idea can become. I'm so grateful to everyone who's helped bring it to life and continues to help it grow. The free community event returns on Saturday, September 19th from 10 to 3 at Chris's Farm Stand at 436 Salem Street in Haverhill. What's called Sit, Stay, Honor is a quieter space overlooking the farm and flower gardens where guests may honor an animal who's touched their lives with a limited edition rainbow memorial pinwheel. A VIP experience also offers up to 10 reserved parking spaces with a special welcome, Wolfstock swag, and special event day perks. The pet costume contest, sponsored by Buddy Belly Bites, features a wolf walk before judging. Visitors will also hear live music from the band Rear Window, have a choice of food and dog-centered vendors and activities, and pick award-winning apples from Chris's Farm Stand. Sweet Paws Rescue returns as the event's rescue partner, alongside the Haverhill Fire Department, Animal Control, K-9 Demonstrations, and Creative Corner, in partnership with Haverhill Promise. 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

0: 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In WHAV Sports, the Red Sox take on the Marlins tonight in Miami. There's always more in the next newscast and at WHAV.net, where you can sign up for the Wavelengths Local News e-newspaper. From the Edwin V. Johnson Newsroom, this is Wendy.
1: AP News, I'm Ben Thomas. Canada's striking back at the U.S. with retaliatory tariffs. Ed Donahue has details.
2: The tariffs cover about $20 billion worth of American goods, including steel and dairy products. Canadian Finance Minister François-Philippe Champagne says a response was necessary after the Trump administration imposed 50% tariffs over the weekend.
3: Canada will meet the moment. Canadians will meet the moment. We will meet the moment together.
2: President Trump told Canadian leaders to fall in line or face consequences far worse. Industry Minister Melanie Joly says the message at home is to buy Canadian.
4: When you choose a Canadian product, you're not only putting pressure on the U.S. Right now, you're protecting jobs.
2: On social media, President Trump says he's even giving serious consideration to renaming Lake Ontario Lake America. I'm Ed Donahue.
1: In Iran, there have been long lines outside gas stations amid fuel shortages, fears of higher prices, and new U.S. sanctions. Washington's trying to turn up the economic pressure in hopes of forcing Iran to make concessions to end the war. Iranian officials accuse the U.S. of trying to foment internal unrest after failing to defeat them militarily. Meanwhile, Iran and Oman have been holding talks on managing the Strait of Hormuz. Health officials in Pennsylvania report two unvaccinated residents have died from measles, and Dolly Parton has died. Career spanned decades. Poignant songwriting led to a slew of hits, and her vibrant personality also made her a film star. And Parton also became a philanthropist, repurposing her song Jolene in 2024
5: you came in here and broke us all
1: to promote
5: apart.
1: Hurricane relief efforts.
5: But we're all here to mend these broken hearts.
1: Dolly Parton was 80 years old. This is AP News. Damian Troisi now with the AP Markets Report.
6: Stocks rose on Wall Street Tuesday as oil prices fell. The S&P 500 index rose 0.3%, the Dow rose 0.3%, the Nasdaq Composite rose 0.7%. Technology stocks gained ground and led the market higher. Several companies in the sector, including NVIDIA, have big market values that tend to have more influence over the broader market. Treasury yields fell in the bond market, and that helped relieve pressure from stocks. High yields make borrowing more expensive and can slow economic growth while undercutting prices for stocks. Crude oil prices fell despite the U.S. announcing new sanctions against Iran. Damian Troisi, New York.
1: And the Conference Board says its Consumer Confidence Index has fallen to its lowest level in 7 months, but it's in the same lukewarm range it's been in since the beginning of the year. There's more news at apnews.com. I'm Ben Thomas. 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
8: Good evening. Now your wave weather forecast for April in the Merrimack Valley. Clear skies tonight, falling to around 61. Northwest winds 5 to 10 miles per hour. A sunny start to our Wednesday, then a few afternoon clouds, high around 84. Southeast winds 10 to 15. Mostly clear, humid Wednesday night, low near 64. Partly cloudy skies, breezy for Thursday, high in the mid-80s. I'm WHAV meteorologist James Covington. Your next wave weather in 30 minutes.
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4: I'm Ben Thomas with an AP News Minute. In northern Gaza, the Shifa Hospital says an Israeli strike killed at least three people in the Jabalia refugee camp. Another strike northwest of Khan Yunis in southern Gaza killed at least one. The Israeli military said it struck a suspected militant there and targets it described as Hamas infrastructure in Jabalia. And Sam Mednick reports.
5: It's been 1 year since an Israeli strike on Nasser Hospital killed 33-year-old Mariam Daga, a visual journalist who worked for the Associated Press and 21 other Palestinians. No one has been held accountable. At the time, Nasser was one of the few functioning hospitals in Gaza and a key location for Palestinian journalists to supply live video and information to newsrooms around the world. The Israeli military said it targeted what it believed was a Hamas surveillance camera, but provided no evidence. Israel's Prime Minister Benjamin Netanyahu called it a tragic mishap.
4: The AP's Sam Mednick reporting from Tel Aviv, and I'm Ben Thomas.
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6: Good evening. Now your wave weather forecast for April in the Merrimack Valley. Clear skies tonight, falling to around 61, northwest winds 5 to 10 miles per hour. A sunny start to our Wednesday, then a few afternoon clouds, high around 84, southeast winds 10 to 15. Mostly clear, humid Wednesday night, low near 64. Partly cloudy skies, breezy for Thursday, high in the mid-80s. I'm WHAV meteorologist James Covington. Your next wave weather in 30 minutes.
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0: Cars and trucks are becoming more appealing. This is Jeff Gilbert with the Car Chronicles. It's J.D. Power's Automotive Performance Execution and Layout Study, APEAL, which looks at what consumers like in vehicles, and they're liking them more.
1: Manufacturers are getting a lot better, including cup holders that hold our Stanley Cups now that we're bringing into cars better than they did in the past. Also, we saw some good increases with exterior design.
0: Study author Frank Hanley says mass market vehicles are getting luxury touches.
1: We see mass market brands just adopting new technology so much faster. So if you think about, when heated seats were first introduced into premium cars, it took a long time for them to make it into mass market cars. But now when you think of something like massaging seats, it only took 2 years to go from the premium market down to the mass market.
0: Porsche, the most appealing brand. Mini, the most appealing mass market brand. With the Car Chronicles, I'm Jeff Gilbert.
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0: WHAV LP Haverhill 97.9 WHAV is bringing you live coverage of the Haverhill City Council direct from Haverhill City Hall.
1: Well, to the public, the City Council is not required to provide remote access to the meeting. Members of the public are welcome to attend this in-person meeting. Please note that our live stream of the meeting is being provided only as a courtesy to the public, and the meeting will not be suspended or terminated if technological problems interrupt the virtual broadcast, unless otherwise required by law. Members of the public with a particular interest in a specific item on this agenda should make plans for in-person versus virtual attendance accordingly. Those attending tonight's meeting should be aware that the meeting is being audio and video recorded by HC Media, WHAV, the Eagle Tribune, and Al Pereira. Any audience members who wish to record any part of the meeting must inform the council president, who will announce the recording. This is to comply with the Massachusetts wiretap statute. Thank you. May the supreme legislator grant that we be worthy of our power and responsibility, that we deliberate and achieve with wisdom and understanding, recognizing the rights of all our citizens with full regard for the dignity and justness of the individual. You all please join me in rising for the Pledge of Allegiance.
2: I pledge allegiance to the flag of the United States of America and to the republic for which it stands, one nation, under God, indivisible, with liberty and justice for all.
1: Before we get started with the meeting, just a quick announcement that item 10.4, Miriam's Cottage, is being continued per request from her attorney. So just if there's anyone here and for that particular item, our Madam Clerk made all efforts

0: stay for the meeting if you'd like to, but just so you know that when we get to it, it's going to be continued. For the minutes from last meeting, Council Bazelier, you had those minutes?
1: I did. I find them in order and move for passage.
2: Second.
0: We have a motion from Council Bazelier, a second from Councilor McGonigal. All in favor?
3: Aye. Aye.
0: And that is accepted and placed on file. Councilor Sullivan, will you do the honors for tonight's meeting?
4: I will.
0: Thank you very much. Madam Clerk, first item.
5: Mayor Barrett wishes to introduce representatives from Mass DOT and Middlesex Corporation to provide the City Council with an update on the Bazelier Bridge project.
0: Mayor Barrett.
6: Mr. President, councilors, thank you. I know there are big changes in the next, probably mid-month, mid-September, as far as traffic patterns based on the work being done by MassDOT and Middlesex Corporation on the Bazelier Bridge and the feeders to it. So I just wanted to have them in ahead of that time, since you folks don't meet again until mid-September, to just, you know, clarify what's happening and give everybody a heads up as to what they can expect. Thank you.
0: Thank you.
6: And I think Cooper Martin, Nate's going to go first.
7: Thank you, Mayor Barrett. Thank you, councilors. We appreciate this opportunity to come here and talk to you about the project. My name is Nathaniel Curtis. Many of you have seen me over at the public meeting location that we've used for this project, and we appreciate all of your support. We have a condensed presentation tonight, which I will give the high sign to our engineer to start off. Okay, so joining us tonight are Cooper Martins, our resident engineer, Michael Winnick, Ted Boyle from MassDOT, and Brent Maudsley, who is the project manager for Middlesex, and of course me, who's been here for quite a while learning all about Haverhill. So we have a compressed agenda. We know you have a full one tonight. Welcome and introductions is done. Cooper's going to talk you through project status. That is specifically kind of where we stand right now with the project. Then there'll be the construction overview, which takes you through everything that you can expect in the next few years. And then thereafter, there's a bit about the public outreach that we're doing ahead of stage one demolition, and then we'll take any questions that you've got. So we've tailored this down to be quick. So without any further ado, Cooper.
8: Hi, my name is Cooper Martins. I'm just going to quickly run through the project status and construction overview. Currently, right now, what you're seeing on site is just the utility relocation for all the temp, gas, electric, telecommunication, and also light poles that you'll see on the bridge. The temp utility relocation involving the telecommunication and the electric is going to be, the infrastructure is going to be installed currently as of right now across the top of the bridge on the sidewalk on the western side, and then all the gas temp relocation is going to be on the underbelly of the bridge, also on the west side. As well, as we move forward, we'll update you the stage one, if you could go to the next one. Perfect. For stage one, we'll also have a wharf construction just for, you know, access to the river from Middlesex Street, as well as implementing the pedestrian detour. Due to the demolition starting in stage one, the underpass of the bridge will be closed for all pedestrians, but you can cross to continue on the rail trail at the intersection of Middlesex Street, as you can see on the slide, just utilizing the crosswalk across Main Street. Was there a slide before that?
0: Back.
8: One more? Oh, back. One more. That one, perfect. Thank you. So this shows stage one construction. We'll be shifting everyone to the eastern side of the bridge so that we can facilitate the demolition of the curb to widen the road, just to facilitate continuing the bridge to be in use. This will start the reduction of lanes to one lane in each direction, and then also start the left turn restriction at the intersection of Merrimack Street and Main Street, but I'll get to that in a little bit.

0: This will begin at mid-September, like the mayor said, or late September, depending on some scheduling situations. But moving forward, so the intersection of Bridge Street and Middlesex Street, everything is staying the same in terms of traffic movement, but for the pedestrian movement, the western side of the bridge, due to the demolition of the curb, will be closed and all pedestrians will be detoured to the eastern side of the bridge, just across the Baselier Bridge and the Merrimack River. And then for the next intersection, one back, there you go. Nope. For Merrimack Street and Bridge Street intersection, this is same deal, since the demolition is going to be across the entire bridge. We'll be closing the western side, moving pedestrians to the eastern side to cross the Merrimack River. But then also, like I said earlier, we'll be implementing the left turn. We'll be implementing the left turn restriction at this intersection. We'll be doing plenty of outreach, which I'm sure Nate is going to touch base upon later in the presentation. And then throughout stage one, stage two, we'll be also inspecting as we move along with construction in general. That'll take us to stage two sometime in late fall. There was one back. So stage two will begin sometime in late fall of 2026 and will last until 2028. This is when we shift everyone back over to the western side, still one lane in each direction, while we demo and construct the new bridge on the eastern side. And similar to stage one, just flipped, we'll be closing the western side of the bridge, so all the pedestrians, the eastern side of the bridge, so we'll be detouring the pedestrians to the western side going across the Merrimack River. And then at Merrimack Street, similar. Similar to the south side. The entire bridge is going to be closed on the eastern side, so pedestrians will be detoured to the western side as well. The left turn restriction will still be in place, and that left turn restriction will last until the project is complete. Yep. One back there. And then looking far, far ahead, and after 2028 and stage two is complete, from 2028 to 2031, we'll have stage three. This will shift traffic back to the eastern side of the bridge while we demo and construct the western side of the bridge. This also doesn't fully construct the full width of the eastern side, so there is a stage after this one for stage four, just to complete the construction of the sidewalk. If you want to go to the next slide on that one, this will be at in sometime in 2032. This will be kind of the final stage as we move along. This will implement everyone to back to the western side of the bridge. Northbound will have two lanes in its direction. Southbound will still retain one lane in its direction. And then the final stage of construction, the entire bridge will be opened for everyone to use, with the two lanes in each direction, with the multimodal sidewalks for bikes and pedestrians on either side. That's more or less the broad overview of the construction. And I'll hand it back off to Nate.
1: Thank you, Cooper. So that was a kind of whirlwind tour of the next couple of years of life in the middle of Haverhill. But probably what you're most interested in is what's happening right now as we prepare to take the bridge down to a single lane in each direction. One thing that has been top of mind for folks, your city engineer, who's a great partner of ours, and others, is the bridge is very important for emergency response. We understand what the balance of emergency response is. We understand from the design period that it needs to stay open during construction. As a result, heavy vehicles right now crossing the bridge that are overweight are something we are trying to direct away from the structure as much as we possibly can. If you go to our project website, there is a fact sheet which we have provided in both English and Spanish to the operators of heavy trucks, which basically tells them, hey, there's a weight restriction on the bridge. If you're heavy, stay off. You can see the axle loading there. And it also tries to vector them away from potentially problematic bypass routes. So where there may be dense residential neighborhoods, where there may be low overhead clearances. And what we're really trying to do is push that truck traffic away from downtown Haverhill and say, hey, there's no restrictions of any sort on 495. It's right over there. Please go use it. Here are several routes from the north and south halves of Haverhill for you to get there. That has also gone to the MassDOT permits office. They issue permits for all heavy truck movements. If things are really extraordinarily large, like if they're going to move King Tut's tomb, they've got that kind of a thing. So they're in receipt of that. We have sent it to a number of businesses in Haverhill. Those have been suggested to us, again, by Lisa, who's a great partner, and Pam Prentice from the Economic Development Office. So that's gone to all the restaurants in downtown Haverhill saying, hey, talk to your supplier. It's also gone to Transportation Association of Massachusetts. That's the trucking organization. So we're really trying to come at that truck issue from the top and the bottom. Just yesterday, we did send one of the things that I think as Cooper was trying to get through and respect your time. Right now, if you take a look at the Basileia website or if you receive the emails that get sent out about progress every week, we're carrying warning language that basically says to people, hey, sometime in the middle of September, the bridge is going to be taken down to a single lane in each direction. We haven't set a specific date yet, but please watch this space. We'll let you know as soon as we're ready to declare a number. So we've already tapped our two contacts at MEVA just to let them know, because their Route 14 bus will be impacted in the northbound direction. They will also have to take the detour up to Ginty Boulevard and back down to Emerson, back down to the terminal. So it's a flag stop system, and we just don't want anybody waiting on the curb for a bus that's not coming. One of the other points that came up at the public meeting was the intersection of Gardner and School Street in Groveland. We've had conversations with Groveland. We've taken traffic counts at that location with the Basileia and its current configuration. We didn't do the count. Okay. So well, no, there's the old counts and the new counts, right? The 3 weeks afterwards, so there's going to be, right? Because he did the memo. Yeah. So there was a set of counts for the current conditions, and then approximately 3 weeks after, we've taken the bridge down to 1 and 1. That is when we would have a new set of traffic counts at that Groveland intersection. If you do something with traffic, it's like throwing a brick in a pond, the ripples spread out. So we need a few weeks to let traffic find its equilibrium. But we do have measurements of that intersection. A temporary signal may be something that goes in there, but we didn't want to jump too fast and not be the best stewards of public money, which is something that you folks all know about. But also, we don't want to attract people necessarily to that route. You put in a temporary signal and people think, ah, they put in a signal. This is where I must supposed to be. Again, right now we're using the messaging to push 495 as a route with the minimum amount of restrictions. We do have expanded outreach. Every community that shares a border with you folks, including the two in New Hampshire, is getting all of our information. So every time something goes out there, municipal executives get that. Prior to the public meeting in March, we talked to them and said, can you please help us distribute this? Again, trying to get this where it needs to go. We're sharing this with New Hampshire DOT, since they're just that way a little bit. Again, we're trying to push specifically heavy trucks away from the bridge so that there's less wear and tear on it while we're working on it. Additionally, we do want to remind anybody who does have business in downtown Haverhill that you are encouraged to come and join us and be here. The town is open. There's no reason for you, not to fully participate. At the same time, the bridge is subject to regular inspections. So as it is worked on, as pieces of it are taken off, there's a lot of eyes on it. MassDOT keeps its eyes on it. Middlesex keeps their eyes on it to make sure that it is continuing to be able to take what it needs to take while we do the full replacement project. So all of you, I know, get the emails. Encourage your constituents to, sign up for those. And we have a project email address that we do answer emails from. So if anyone has any questions or concerns, you can certainly refer them up to us. So with that, I don't think we have anything prepared further. So if there are questions, we'll happily take them.
2: Councilor Sullivan?
3: Yeah, thank you for your presentation. In addition to notifying all the trucking companies, restaurants, and such, I think it's important that the residents understand that we have five exits off 495 to get to various parts of Haverhill. And I know that I, for one, live near one. So if I want to go to River Street from where I am in Ward Hill, I'll just get on the highway and skip the downtown. I think it's going to be important that residents know that they should probably exercise that option as things materialize and traffic backs up. And I just think we should do whatever we can to make sure that citizens are aware that, the highway might be the way to go if you can avoid, if you're not going downtown. Thank you. Thank you, Mr. President.
1: Yeah, that's an excellent point, Councillor. If you take a look at the website, there is a fact sheet which was distributed at the 20-plus locations that we, unload the paperwork at before meetings. There's probably a stack at the public library or down in the clerk's office right now. But it does describe exactly what you're talking about. Here are the routes that you could take. So we are pushing that message as well. So thank you for making us feel good about that.
3: Thank you.
2: Thank you, Councilor Sullivan. Councilor Ferreira.
4: Thank you. Are you looking into increased traffic out Salem Street as well into Groveland?
1: Yes, that is one of the, if you look at the truck fact sheet, and I can happily send a copy to the council staff if that's helpful to you folks, but it specifically flags that route because I think it's the Johnson Brook Dam has recently been under repair, but it's still not great. Per the executive in Groveland, Rebecca Oldham. And so we did try to direct trucks away from that route as well.
4: Okay. And then is there concern about, or will you be doing car counts there as well as people reroute themselves around Salem, out Salem Street instead of trying to access School Street? Sometimes people just go further.
1: I'm going to defer to Cooper on that one and let him pull me by the necktie, but right now the only thing we have planned is specifically for that Gardner and School Street intersection.
4: Okay.
1: I think it's safe to say that nobody's going to fire and forget the way this traffic setup is taken care of. There's, again, lots of eyes in it. I think if we need to take a count, we can, but right now what we have planned is Gardner and School Street.
4: Okay.
1: Okay, yep.
4: Thank
1: my
4: you.
1: Greek chorus is saying I got it.
4: Great, thank you.
2: Thank you, Councilor Ferreira. I don't see the lights on, so thank you, Nathaniel. Thank you, Cooper, for your presentation. Appreciate the update, and as you have more updates, please let us know. And as you said, it's going to be important to let everybody know when you can't take the left anymore onto Merrimack Street heading north on the bridge, which sounds like mid-September. So you'll help us get the actual date, and we'll help publicize as best we can. So thank you.
1: Absolutely. Thank you, sir.
2: Madam Clerk, next item.
5: Mayor Barrett submits a loan order appropriating $26,190,000 for the engineering and construction of improvements to the South Mill Street Pumping Station in Force Main. Order that $26,190,000 is appropriated for the purpose of financing the costs of engineering and construction of improvements to the South Mill Street Pumping Station in Force Main, including the payment of all costs incidental and related thereto, and including without limitation all costs thereof as defined in Section 1 of Chapter 2, Chapter 29C of the General Laws, as most recently amended, Chapter 29C. Place on file for 10 days.
3: So moved.
6: Second.
2: Motion from Councilor Sullivan, second from Councilor Bazelier. Madam Clerk, please call the roll.
5: Vice President Mitchison, Councilor Bazelier.
6: Yes. Councilor Diodati?
7: Yes.
6: Councilor Sullivan?
7: Yes.
6: Councilor Ferreira?
4: Yes.
6: Councilor Lewandowski?
4: Yes.
6: Councilor Tui?
7: Yes.
6: Councilor McGonigal?
7: Yes.
6: Councilor LePage?
7: Yes.
6: Councilor Rogers? Mm-hmm. And President Jordan?
2: Yes.
6: 10 yeas, 0 nays, 1 absent.
2: That's placed on file for 10 days. Next item, please.
6: Councilor Basileer wishes to introduce and recognize Lisa MacDougall of the Haverhill Exchange Club as the 2026 Exchange Aid of the Year.
2: Councilor Basileer.
8: Thank you, Mr. President. First order of business is a cleanup on aisle 4 and 5. When I had got this on the agenda, I was supposed to send a follow-up email to include Councilors Lewandowski and Tui, my fellow exchange aides. I failed to do so. So let's just all pretend that they're on the agenda tonight with me, please. Because we certainly do appreciate them. I've said before, and it bears saying again, that one of the things that makes our city livable, that makes it, quite frankly, wonderful, are the service clubs, the Lions and the Hepper and the Rotary and the Kiwanis and the Exchange Club. And I'm sure I missed somebody, but they make up a really intricate and important part of the culture of our community. And, as you know, Mr. President, the cream always rises to the top. And that happened recently at Haverhill's largest, funnest service club, the Haverhill Exchange Club. And with that, I would like to introduce my dear friend, Lisa MacDougall, the 2026 Haverhill Exchange Aid of the Year.
2: Can I have a presentation?
9: Yes. Councilor Basileer is going to head down to the podium, and Lisa, why don't you come on up, and he's going to read a very nice thing and say lots of wonderful things about you, and your speech, we have to keep it to 20 minutes. No, actually, no, not at all.
8: So I have this official Haverhill City Council official citation presented to Lisa MacDougall in recognition of your being chosen the 2026 Exchange Aid of the Year by the Haverhill Exchange Club. Your outstanding dedication, leadership and commitment to the principles of exchange are truly commendable. We celebrate your countless contributions to the Haverhill community and your tireless efforts to make positive difference in the lives of others. Congratulations, signed President Timothy Jordan on behalf of the council on the 25th day of August, 2026.
4: Thank
8: Congratulations.
4: You. But wait, there's more.
8: Wow, I knew that was coming.
4: This is a City of Haverhill, Massachusetts official citation presented by the Office of the Mayor to Lisa MacDougall in recognition of being chosen as the 2026 Exchange Aid of the Year by the Haverhill Exchange Club. Your dedication, leadership, and commitment to the principles of exchange, along with your many contributions to the Haverhill community, make you truly deserving of this honor. Congratulations.
10: Thank you. Thank you. Thank you, everyone. I truly appreciate this. And as you all know, it takes a village, right, to make Haverhill the wonderful city that it is. So I appreciate all of your efforts as well. And I can't say enough about all the civic organizations here. So thank you.
9: Thank you and congratulations. Madam Clerk, next item.
6: Councillor Tui wishes to introduce and recognize Nikki Tejeda, winner of the WBA North American Boxing Association Gold Super Lightweight Championship.
9: Councillor Tui.
3: Thank you. I think the agenda item speaks for itself. I just want to introduce, he's back. He's been no stranger to this chamber and this body. And back on Friday, July 24th, Nikki defeated Nick Molina in, I guess, what's considered the Barica Brawl. So I want to bring him up, acknowledge him, and obviously want to also invite up one of the best trainers around, Ray Hebert. So with that being said, can you come on up?
9: Councilor Tui is going to head down there and read you a citation.
3: I will. And Ray, if you don't mind for just a couple minutes before I get down there, can you identify to the council and the citizens where Nikki's at now, all of his hard work, and what's going to happen, that could happen in the very near future, and how close this young man is to potentially moving up in the ranks.
11: This is Nikki's little baby here, 6 months old.
10: Hey.
11: Hey. Hi. Well, basically, why we're here tonight, folks, is Mr. Tejeda here, on his last fight, like We're very quiet in Haverhill here as far as boxing goes. Like, we just, everything's quiet. When we go into the fight, we turn up a tune. And the tune is we're going to win. But we say it very quietly. And that's what we're teaching the kids in Haverhill Boxing Club. Well, on that night, I said, "You ready, Nicky?" He said, "Yep." We came to the fifth round. I said, "Will you do me a favor?" He goes, "What's that, Mr. Hebert?" I goes, "Will you stop this guy? Will you knock him out?" So what did we do, Nicky?
7: Knocked him out.
11: He knocked him out. Here's the whole thing. This was the WBA. He is the WBC champ, and he's a New England champ. So this is his third bout in the last 2 years. So what has happened is Nicky is ranked now number 17th in the world. This is not like... I think after this weekend, a couple of them guys that were a little bit lower than him got beat this. So he might even be in the top 10. We don't know yet. But we're looking forward. You know, and like I said, we're very quiet, but we're noisy in the ring. And that's where it matters, right, Nick? But I'll have Nicky say a few words. And this is my board members over here. Duncan's a big trainer, 26-year-old kid, comes up every night in my gym, folks. Gail does all the paperwork with my wife, Eileen. These girls, like, they work very tireless hours to help this gym stay open, believe me. But we'll have Nicky speak now.
12: I just want to thank you guys for having me up here today. I know you guys are pretty busy with stuff and, you know, taking the time to have me up here. I appreciate it. This guy took me in when I was really young. He's taught me everything. Taught me how to be a good person outside of the ring, too. So I appreciate Ray so much. He's taught me so much about life. To get this far is pretty crazy. I just go out there every time and try to represent Haverhill the best way I can. I'm not flashy. I just work hard. And that's where hard work's gotten me to rank number 17 in the world. And we're not really satisfied. We want to try and win some more. I think last time we were here, my promoter was up here, and he said, we got the United States title, and then he said, we're going to go for a North American title, which we have that now, and he said, after that, we're going to go for a world title, and that's what my focus is on, cracking the world ranks and getting a world championship, but also representing Haverhill. I grew up here my entire life. I love this city. It's given me everything, so I appreciate you guys, and I look forward to bringing home a world championship.
9: Congratulations.
12: Thank you.
13: Haverhill City Council official citation presented to Nicky Tejada in recognition of your winning the WBA North American Boxing Association Gold Super Lightweight Championship. Your dedication, determination, discipline, and countless hours of hard work has led you to reach this highest level in your sport. Congratulations. On behalf of the President, Tim Jordan, the City Council, dated August 25th, 2026. Congratulations.
9: Thank you.
14: Thank you so much for everything you do.
11: So
14: this is City of Haverhill, Massachusetts, official citation presented by the Office of the Mayor to Nicky Tejada, winning the WBA North American Boxing Association Gold Super Lightweight Championship. Your dedication, discipline, and hard work both in and out of the ring are an inspiration to our community. Congratulations on this outstanding achievement. Signed by myself.
9: Thank you.
11: Thanks, folks.
9: Councilor McGonigal.
15: Thank you, Mr. President. Nicky, just one quick observation.
11: Yeah, Nicky, come here somewhere. They're going to ask you a couple
16: questions. Could you take him?
15: I was going to ask him, does he think it's the red hair that makes you so tough?
12: No, I had three older brothers. I had three older brothers, so I had to take a lot of beatings growing up.
15: There you go. I'm one of 10 children, and even my sisters beat me up, so Thank you. Congratulations. Thank you, Mr. President.
9: Thank you, Councilor McGonigal, Councilor Sullivan.
3: Thank you, Mr. President. Nikki, one more.
16: Sorry.
3: I just wanted to tell you, we are so very proud of you. You continue to make us proud here in Haverhill. We're lucky to have you, and thank you for thinking so positively about your community.
16: Thank you.
3: Thank you very much.
9: Thank you, Councilor Sullivan. Yeah, thank you, Nikki. It's been great to see you over at the gym, and so proud of everything you've done, and good luck as you continue to move up the world rankings.
16: That's
9: awesome. Thank you.
11: There's one other thing I'd like to say to speak on Nikki's behalf. Mike, there's a program, and I don't know what's going on, but Nikki is running a program at the high school of kids. He has been doing this for what now, 2 years?
16: This is third year.
11: Third year he's going on this. So not only does he train and work at the high school, after he's done working at the high school, he spends another hour and a half training kids there. Then he comes down my gym and works out. So I want everybody to be aware of what this kid is really doing for the city.
3: Absolutely.
11: And it's amazing because they had asked me to do it, and I said, I don't have time. And Nikki stepped right up and said, I'm going to do this, Ray. So that's another thing going on with Nikki's life, you know.
9: Excellent.
11: Plus, he just had that baby.
9: Good luck getting some sleep, too.
16: Thank you, guys. Nice job.
9: Madam Clerk, next item.
6: Councilor Lewandowski requests to introduce John M. Roach, who is requesting a Home Rule Age Waiver petition for the position of firefighter in the City of Haverhill. Order Home Rule Petition authorizing John M. Roach to take the civil service exam for the position of firefighter in the City of Haverhill, notwithstanding the maximum age requirement.
9: Councilor Lewandowski.
17: Thank you. Let's just keep the good vibes rolling.
9: Absolutely.
17: Here, okay? It's my pleasure to introduce John Roach, who is seeking a Home Rule Age Waiver petition for the position of firefighter. As you can see by his resume, he's got an impressive history as a Hilly HHS grad before college, then Hilly student athlete. I think you were the captain of what, football and baseball? I think you had some boxing in there too, if I'm correct, right? Basketball?
3: Absolutely.
17: Yeah, you guys should spar out there in the hallway. he is a Haverhill Housing Authority employee, and now he wants to be a firefighter. So I'd like to invite John up just to tell us a few sentences about why he wants to do that. And John, if you can come up.
9: John, just name an address for the record, please.
18: Sure. John Roach, Jr., 41 Eastland Terrace. Thank you, Councilor Lewandowski, for the introduction. Good evening, Mr. President, members of the council, Mayor Barrett. I'm here tonight seeking your support and for a home rule petition, age waiver. Lifelong Haverhill resident, work in Haverhill, graduated from Haverhill High. I think Councilor Lewandowski stole my speech, but I feel like I'd be a great addition to the fire department, and it would be a great opportunity for myself and my family. And I appreciate your support and your consideration. Thank you.
17: I move that we accept the Home Rule Age Waiver.
16: Second.
9: Motion from Councilor Lewandowski, second from Councilor Tui. Madam Clerk, please call the roll.
6: Councilor Bazelier.
15: Yes.
6: Councilor Diodati.
19: Yes.
6: Councilor Sullivan.
19: Yes.
6: Councilor Ferreira.
20: Yes.
6: Councilor Lewandowski.
20: Yes.
6: Councilor Tui.
19: Yes.
6: Councilor McGonigal.
15: Yes.
6: Councilor LePage.
19: Yes.
6: Councilor Rogers.
20: Yes.
6: And President Jordan.
9: Yes.
6: 10 yeas, 0 nays, 1 absent.
9: That passes. Good luck with the process.
18: Thank you very much.
9: Thank you.
18: Appreciate it.
9: Madam Clerk, next item.
6: Engineering Road Opening Moratorium 26-19, Lisa DeMeo, City Engineer, requests approval to open the roadway to allow for a gas leak repair at 135 Hyatt Ave, which requires National Grid to excavate in the right-of-way. Order approve request to excavate at 135 Hyatt Ave.
3: Move to approve.
16: Second.
9: Motion from Councilor Sullivan, second from Councilor McGonigal. All in favor?
19: Aye. Aye.
9: That passes. Next item.
6: Angel A. Perkins, City Auditor and Chief Financial Officer, submits the revenue and expense reports for the months of June and July 2026.
3: Move to receive the report. Place it on file.
16: Second.
9: Motion from Councilor Sullivan, second from Councilor McGonigal. All in favor?
19: Aye.
16: Aye.
9: That's accepted. Next item, please.
6: Stephen Bacuzzo, Purchasing Director, on behalf of the Department of Public Works, requests approval to dispose of five surplus highway trucks in accordance with Mass General Law, Chapter 30B, Section 15. Order that the City Council declares as surplus and authorizes for disposal of each of the below city-owned vehicles previously utilized by the Department of Public Works, each having an estimated value exceeding $10,000, through sale to the highest bidder via a public online auction, with proceeds to be deposited to the General Fund Miscellaneous Receipts Account. Vehicles for disposition: 2011 Chevy 3500 one-ton dump, 2011 Chevy 3500 one-ton dump, 2011 Chevy 3500 one-ton dump, 1999 Mack RD688SX 10-wheeler dump, and 2004 International 4300 trash compactor.
3: Move to approve.
19: Second.
9: Motion from Councilor Sullivan, second from Councilor McGonigal. Madam Clerk, please call the roll.
6: Councilor Basileer.
15: Yes.
6: Councilor Diodati.
19: Yes.
6: Councilor Sullivan.
3: Yes.
6: Councilor Ferreira.
4: Yes.
6: Councilor Lewandowski.
4: Yes.
6: Councilor Tui.
3: Yes.
6: Councilor McGonigal.
19: Yes.
6: Councilor LePage.
19: Yes.
6: Councilor Rogers.
4: Yes.
6: And President Jordan.
9: Yes.
6: 10 yeas, 0 nays, 1 absent.
9: That passes. Next item, please.
6: This is a hearing, document 7-I, petition from National Grid requesting the installation of underground facilities for Middlesex Street, work request number 313-10074, filed on July 29th of 2026.
9: I open the hearing. Mr. Boucher.
20: Good evening. Dave Boucher, senior designer, National Grid, 1101 Turnpike Street in North Andover. Tonight, I'm asking for you for a new pole location located at the corner of Middlesex and South Main Street. Approximately 35 feet west, yeah, it says west, it's actually east, of pole one, which is in front of Dunkin' Donuts. The pole will extend our line. Right now, the pole one that we have there is the dead end and doesn't continue. The new pole will continue our line towards South Main Street so that we can bring our three-phase there, install a three-phase transformer, and get a temporary service for the Middlesex Corporation that's working on the bridge. It's a temporary location that we're looking for so that it will be removed at the end of the project once the bridge's project is complete. And if the city sees it okay, we'll be able to place that there and get that temp service going for them.
9: Thank you very much. Is there anyone here who'd like to speak in favor? Anyone here who'd like to speak in favor? No one online. Is there anyone here who'd like to speak in opposition? Anyone in opposition? Anyone online? I now close the hearing. Council, what is your wish?
12: Move for passage.
3: Second.
9: Motion from Councilor McGonigal, second from Councilor Tui. I see no lights. Madam Clerk, please call the roll.
6: Councilor Basileer?
15: Yes.
6: Councilor Diodati.
19: Yes.
6: Councilor Sullivan.
3: Yes.
6: Councilor Ferreira.
4: Yes.
6: Councilor Lewandowski.
4: Yes.
6: Councilor Tui.
3: Yes.
6: Councilor McGonigal.
19: Yes.
6: Councilor LePage.
19: Yes.
6: Councilor Rogers.
4: Yes.
6: And President Jordan.
9: Yes.
6: 10 yeas, 0 nays, 1 absent.
9: That passes.
20: Thank you. Hopefully we can get that done quickly so move that bridge project along.
9: Sounds good. Thank you very much. Have a good night. Madam Clerk, next item, please.
6: This is a hearing, document 21-B. Planning Director Jackie Byerly requests a hearing for the following zoning amendment, battery energy storage system ordinance relating to amend Chapter 255 zoning ordinance and zoning map battery energy storage system overlay district by inserting a new section 7.9 battery energy storage system, amending section 3.1.3 table of use parking and regulations by allowing a tier 1, tier 2, and tier 3 battery energy storage systems, and amending the zoning map to include the battery energy storage system overlay district. The overlay district will be creating regulations for the installation and use of freestanding battery energy storage systems and adding to the table the overlay district with the allowed tiers and updating the zoning map to include the battery energy storage system overlay district or take any other action related thereto. This was continued from July 14th of 2026, and we received a communication earlier today from Vice President Mitchison asking to continue this matter to the September 15th meeting.
15: So moved.
9: We have a motion from Councilor Basileer and a second from Councilor Diodati.
3: Sure.
9: Madam Clerk, please call the roll.
6: Give me one moment. Continue to 9:15. All right. Councilor Basileer?
15: Yes.
6: Councilor Diodati?
19: Yes.
6: Councilor Sullivan?
3: Yes.
6: Councilor Ferreira?
4: Yes.
6: Councilor Lewandowski?
4: Yes.
6: Councilor Tui?
3: Yes.
6: Councilor McGonigal?
19: Yes.
6: Councilor LePage?
19: Yes.
6: Councilor Rogers?
4: Yes.
6: And President Jordan?
9: Yes.
6: 10 yeas, 0 nays, 1 absent.
9: That will be continued. Next item, please.
6: This is a hearing, document 21-G. Plan Development District 26-1, Attorney Russell Channon, for client Pentucket North Development, LLC, request to amend Chapter 255 of the Zoning Ordinance and Zoning Map by creating a special permit Plan Development District in accordance with Section 8.5 of the Zoning Ordinance. Applicant Pentucket North Development, LLC, is requesting a special permit of a planned residential development on a portion of land owned by Cedardale Incorporated, located off of Boston Road, known as 931 Boston Road, Map 754, Block 2, Lot 21, to construct a six duplex units and two single-family units. The property is currently zoned commercial highway. We received a related communication from Jackie Byerly, planning director, recommending the hearing be continued to either October 20th or 27th.
9: I do have to open the hearing, which I will now do. Do we have a motion to continue it?
3: So moved.
19: Second.
9: Motion from Councilor Toohey, second from Councilor McGonigal. And Madam Clerk, do we need a date right now?
6: Yes.
9: So does in her communication, does Ms. Byerly believe that it'll be ready by the 20th? Should we?
6: She offered both dates. Okay. So.
9: Do you have a wish with your motion?
19: 27th.
9: 27th. Madam Clerk, please call the roll.
6: Councilor Basileer.
19: Yes.
6: Councilor Diodati.
19: Yes.
6: Councilor Sullivan.
19: Yes.
6: Councilor Ferreira.
21: Yes.
6: Councilor Lewandowski.
21: Yes.
6: Councilor Toohey.
19: Yes.
6: Councilor McGonigal.
19: Yes.
6: Councilor LePage.
19: Yes.
6: Councilor Rogers.
21: Yes.
6: And President Jordan.
9: Yes.
6: 10 yeas, 0 nays, 1 absent.
9: That is continued until October 27th. Madam Clerk, next item, please.
6: This is a hearing, document 21-I, City Council Special Permit 26-2. Philip Rice of Rice and Brouillard requests approval to transform an existing 1.5-story structure into a 3-family residential building containing a mix of 2- and 3-bedroom units at 125 River Street. The renovation will include an interior reconfiguration, structural expansion, and modernization of all buildings systems meeting current safety, accessibility, and engineering efficiency standards if and as needed.
9: I now open the hearing.
22: How's it going? Good evening, Council President, Mayor Barrett, members of the City Council. My name is Casey Rice. I'm here tonight seeking your approval to convert an existing one-story commercial building located at 125 River Street into a 3-unit multifamily residential building. This adaptive reuse project directly matches Haverhill's current housing project, the housing needs, by bringing in smart, low-impact density to our community. I am proposing to transform an underutilized commercial structure into a 3-family quality residential units, revitalizing the site without expanding its external footprint. We plan on offering affordable housing by offering high, competitive, budget-friendly rent.
9: Thank you very much. Is there anyone here who would like to speak in favor? Anyone would like to speak in favor? No one online? Is anyone here who would like to speak in opposition? No one online. I now close the hearing. Council, what is your wish?
19: For passage.
3: Second.
9: Motion from Councilor McGonigal. Second from Councilor Toohey. Councilor Sullivan.
3: Thank you, Mr. President. Thank you, Casey. Do you have enough parking?
22: Yes, we have all off-street parking.
3: Great.
22: Yeah, with no backing onto River Street, so everybody can turn and drive out forward.
3: Great. I looked at the building that you want to renovate or restructure, and it's ripe for the picking.
22: Yeah, it's well needed.
3: It will definitely be a valuable addition to that portion of River Street. Yeah. So thank you. I will be supporting this.
22: Thank you.
9: Thank you, Councilor Sullivan. I don't see any other lights on. Madam Clerk, please call the roll.
6: Councilor Basileer.
19: Yes.
6: Councilor Diodati.
19: Yes.
6: Councilor Sullivan.
19: Yes.
6: Councilor Ferreira.
21: Yes.
6: Councilor Lewandowski.
21: Yes.
6: Councilor Toohey.
19: Yes.
6: Councilor McGonigal.
19: Yes.
6: Councilor LePage.
19: Yes.
6: Councilor Rogers.
21: Yes.
6: And President Jordan.
9: Yes.
6: 10 yeas, 0 nays, 1 absent.
9: That passes.
22: Thank you very much. Appreciate it.
9: You're welcome. Good luck with the project. Madam Clerk, next item.
6: This is a hearing, document 21-D, City Council Special Permit 26-3, Attorney Jonathan Stark-Sachs for Mariam Salih Allah Samimin requests approval to operate Mariam's Cottage, a family-run bed and breakfast at 421 East Broadway, allowed with a special permit in the Rural Residential Zoning District, and seeks to host small-scale weddings and similar outdoor events of up to 50 guests, packaged with overnight stays. This is continued from the July 28, 2026 meeting, and we received a related communication from the applicant requesting to continue the hearing until September 22nd of 2026.
19: So moved.
21: Second.
9: Motion from Councilor Basileer, second from Councilor Ferreira. Madam Clerk, please call the roll to continue it to September 22nd.
6: Councilor Basileer?
0: Yes.
6: Councilor Diodati?
19: Yes.
6: Councilor Sullivan?
19: Yes.
6: Councilor Ferreira?
21: Yes.
6: Councilor Lewandowski?
21: Yes.
6: Councilor Tui?
19: Yes.
6: Councilor McGonigal?
19: Yes.
6: Councilor LePage?
19: Yes.
6: Councilor Rogers?
21: Yes.
6: And President Jordan?
9: Yes.
6: 10 yeas, 0 nays, 1 absent.
9: That is continued until September 22nd. Next item, please.
6: A petition from National Grid and Verizon requesting a joint pole location for Emerson Street, work request number 312-24561, hearing for September 15th of 2026.
3: So moved. Second.
9: Motion from Councilor Sullivan, second from Councilor Tui. All in favor?
19: Aye. Aye.
9: That will be heard on September 15th. Next item, please.
6: Tag days with police approval. Haverhill High Boys and Girls Soccer, October 10th of 2026.
12: Move for passage.
3: Second.
9: Motion from Councilor McGonigal, second from Councilor LePage. All in favor?
19: Aye. Aye.
9: That passes. Next item, please.
6: 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Discrimination and Harassment Services, $1,260. 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Fire Department, this is going to two items for O'Reilly Auto Parts for the police department, one in the amount of $50.22 and the other $5.32. New Westgate Cleaners and Tailors, $214, police department. Weston and Sampson in the amount of $4,850, water treatment plant. 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
12: Second.
9: Motion by Councilor Sullivan, second from Councilor McGonigal. Madam Clerk, please call the roll.
6: Councilor Basileer.
0: Yes.
6: Councilor Diodati?
19: Yes.
6: Councilor Sullivan?
19: Yes.
6: Councilor Ferreira?
21: Yes.
6: Councilor Lewandowski?
21: Yes.
6: Councilor Tui?
19: Yes.
6: Councilor McGonigal?
19: Yes.
6: Councilor LePage?
19: Yes.
6: Councilor Rogers?
21: Yes.
6: And President Jordan?
9: Yes.
6: 10 yeas, 0 nays, 1 absent.
9: That passes. Next item, please.
6: Ordinance placed on file for 10 days. Ordinance relating to vehicles and traffic, amend Chapter 240, be further amended by adding the following to Chapter 240, Section 85, Schedule B, parking restrictions and prohibitions. Location, Mohawk Trail, both sides, entire length. No parking for 24 hours a day. Place on file for 10 days.
3: So moved.
21: Second.
9: Motion from Councilor Sullivan, second from Councilor Ferreira. All in favor?
19: Aye.
0: Aye. Aye.
9: That'll be placed on file for 10 days. Next item, please.
6: Councilor Ferreira requests to refer an overview of the city's vegetation management plan to the Natural Resources and Public Property Subcommittee for discussion at the September 14th meeting.
9: Councilor Ferreira.
4: Thank you. That statement is exactly my wish here. Our vegetation management plan is a five-year plan. It looks like it is up in 2027 to me. And after some recent spraying events in my neighborhood, I looked into it a little closer. So I'd like to bring this to our Natural Resources and Public Property Subcommittee meeting on September 14th and would like to make a motion to send it there, please.
3: Second.
9: A motion from Councilor Ferreira, second from Councilor McGonigal. All in favor?
19: Aye. Aye.
9: And that is referred to that meeting. Thank you.
4: Thank you.
9: Mayor Barrett, I'm reading the next item. Madam Clerk, next item.
6: Document 19-D, Mayor Barrett submits a memorandum of agreement between the City of Haverhill and the New England Police Benevolent Association Local 119 Dispatchers for contract period July 1st of 2026 through June 30th of 2029. Order memorandum of agreement between the City of Haverhill and the New England Police Benevolent Association Local 119 Dispatchers filed on August 12th of 2026.
0: So moved.
9: Motion from Councilor McGonigal.
3: Second.
12: Second.
9: Second from Councilor
2: A page?
3: A page.
2: It was very quick. It was very close. Very close. We'll give it to you. No lights are on. Madam Clerk, please call the roll.
6: Councilor Basileer.
15: Yes.
6: Councilor Diodati.
1: Yes.
6: Councilor Sullivan.
1: Yes.
6: Councilor Ferreira.
21: Yes.
6: Councilor Lewandowski.
21: Yes.
6: Councilor Tui.
1: Yes.
6: Councilor McGonigal.
1: Yes.
6: Councilor LePage.
1: Yes.
6: Councilor Rogers.
21: Yes.
6: And President Jordan.
2: Yes.
6: 10 yeas, 0 nays, 1 absent.
2: That passes. Any council committee reports or announcements? Councilor Sullivan, you have an announcement.
3: I do, Mr. President. Thank you. A group of community volunteers, along with myself, Councilors Lewandowski and Basileer and the mayor, are sponsoring with Somebody Cares New England, who is our 501c3 nonprofit, a soup collection drive during the month of September, similar to what we've done in the past in July, but this time we're doing soup in September. And the reason we're doing soup, actually chilies and chowders during the month of September, is we've come to find out that food pantries in the area have a hard time getting volumes of soup and chilies and chowders for the winter months. So we thought this would fill a void. We're going to be at least 35 locations across the city. I won't name them all because I don't have them all in my head. We are hosting two events. We will be at the Farmers Market, and both the Farmers Market and Wolfstock on September 19th, Saturday, September 19th. We'll also be collecting there. Anybody can go to any of the retail establishments or banks on the list as restaurants, and they can bring soup, chili, or chowder there. All the proceeds will again go to the area food pantries, like we've always done, as well as 411 Cares, who will then distribute to VNOC. So we'll be able to get the veterans at VNOC through 411 Cares. So we're very much looking forward to this event. We hope the community will contribute to this event. We set a goal of 5,000 cans during the month of September. We think that's very achievable. And, we would really like to get 10,000 cans. So we're looking for everyone to be as generous as you can, and I'm announcing this now because our next meeting won't be until September 15th. So we wanted to get the word out before the month starts. You'll see collection bins all over the city. Thank you. Thank you, Mr. President.
15: What a super idea.
3: Oh, and Councilor Basileer. Councilor Basileer takes credit for putting the hyphen between the P and the E in super.
2: Well, wow. Done.
3: For the record.
2: Sounds fantastic.
15: For the record, it's important, Madam Clerk.
3: Thank you.
2: Thank you very much. Also, just a reminder for the upcoming Rotary Roast and Toast of Peter Carboni. Tickets, I'm told, are going fast, so make sure you get your tickets online for that event. Do we have a motion to adjourn?
17: Wait, wait.
2: Oh, sorry.
17: I have to plug my election that's next week.
2: Madam Clerk, give away.
17: You're running for. Yes, so the state primary election is September 1st, which is next Tuesday. Polls open 7 a.m. to 8 p.m. If you're not sure your polling location, you can call the clerk's office, 978-374-2312, or visit wheredoivotema.com. But please turn out to vote. Thanks.
2: Thank you very much, Madam.
15: Good job getting the last word, Madam Clerk.
17: Oh, yes. Well, we do have early voting here at City Hall until Friday, so you can come early vote in person in the early voting room on the basement level of the building, 8 to 4, Wednesday, Thursday, and Friday. And you can return a mail-in ballot if you have requested one up until 8 p.m. on election night. We would highly encourage that you return it via our election drop box to ensure it gets back to us before the deadline of 8 p.m. on election night. Thank you.
2: Thank you. Do we have a motion to adjourn?
3: So moved. We adjourn.
2: Motion from Councilor Basileer, second from Councilor Rogers. All in favor?
5: Aye.
2: We're adjourned.
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2: AP News, I'm Ben Thomas. Beloved singer, songwriter, actor, and philanthropist Dolly Parton's died at the age of 80. Ed Donahue has a look at her career.
3: Parton rose from life in a log cabin in the Tennessee mountains to the height of stardom. She wrote hundreds of classic songs, including Jolene, 9 to 5, and... Dolly Parton appeared at the Grand Ole Opry. She entered the Rock and Roll Hall of Fame in 2022.
4: I'm a rock star now!
3: Dolly Parton was also known as a philanthropist.
5: There's nothing like that feeling, a feeling like you have really done something good that has really done some good.
3: Brian Seaver is Parton's nephew.
6: Dolly called me and said she wants to rest in a beautiful bed of plush cotton because after a life wearing heavy rhinestones, she finally deserves to be comfortable and have some rest. Rest in peace, Aunt Dolly.
3: Parton's husband of nearly 60 years, Carl Dean, died last year. I'm Ed Donahue.
2: The U.S.-Canada trade war deepened today, with Canada announcing retaliatory tariffs on about $20 billion worth of American goods. Prime Minister Mark Carney.
7: There is a mutually beneficial deal possible here, but it has to be one that respects Canada's sovereignty, that respects our independence, that uses our complementary strengths to build something better. Not tear apart for short-term gain.
2: The Conference Board's Consumer Confidence Index has dipped this month. AAA has the national average for gasoline holding just under $4.10 per gallon. But oil prices eased today. Stocks closed higher. The Dow and the S&P each up about 0.3%. The NASDAQ 0.7%. And two people in Pennsylvania have died from measles.
8: Both were unvaccinated.
2: Governor Josh Shapiro.
8: We hope and we pray that those deaths will be the last.
2: This is AP News. London's parks and gardens have been parched.
9: The summer here has been pretty intense, just like anywhere else.
2: Spare one green corner, largely thanks to one animal, the beaver.
9: We're quite fortunate that with the beavers and the damming that they do, they are creating these deeper pools of water. They've did a lot of like deeper channels and canals and things like that, so water has still remained on site.
2: Chiniz Mustafa with the Ealing Beaver Project says the animal plays an important role in creating and maintaining wetlands.
9: And so where the water's shallow, they feel the need to dam. And when you dam, you're using all these muds and these logs and things like that, you're raising the water level, which makes a beautiful beaver pond upstream.
2: Habitat for other creatures too.
9: Oftentimes the beavers are also digging channels that are much deeper, and I mean really deep. And if you think about it, the deeper the water, the cooler it is, the longer it's going to stay there. And so with the beavers, we've got greater resilience.
2: There are more stories at apnews.com. I'm Ben Thomas. Thanks for listening.
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11: Good evening. Now your wave weather forecast for Haverhill and the Merrimack Valley. Clear skies tonight, falling to around 61. Northwest winds 5 to 10 miles per hour. A sunny start to our Wednesday, then a few afternoon clouds, high around 84. Southeast winds 10 to 15. Mostly clear, humid Wednesday night, low near 64. Partly cloudy skies, breezy for Thursday, high in the mid-80s. I'm WHAV meteorologist James Covington. Your next wave weather in 30 minutes.
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